0: I'm Tom Graham. It's still unclear who will move on to the general election following California's primary earlier this week. Three top candidates hoping to advance in the race for governor, but the ballot counting continues.
1: GOP California gubernatorial candidate Steve Hilton frustrated over the time it takes to count mail-in ballots.
2: They don't have the respect for the people of California.
1: He still appears to be in a tight race with Democratic candidates Javier Becerra and Tom Steyer.
0: That's as Kristen Goodwin. President Trump continues to insist he will make an elusive peace deal with Iran and oil prices will drop.
3: When that whole thing is straightened out, it should take long. One way or the other, it's going to get done. And when it's all straightened out, you're going to have oil prices drop down to maybe even lower than they were.
0: Oil and gasoline prices spiked initially during the conflict with Iran and remain stubbornly high. 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
4: West Virginia Metro News. I'm Chris Lawrence. There's a $700 million investment from the White House into coal generating projects across the country. President Trump revealing that full plan in an Oval Office announcement Wednesday. West Virginia Coal Association President Chris Hamilton says the Trump administration is following up on promises to boost the coal industry.
5: So this is just fantastic news, and, you know, applaud the administration for, you know, all their effort and intent on doing everything they can to boost the West Virginia coal.
4: The plan includes $185 million in grants to support new coal generating, including a new coal-fired power plant in West Virginia. Senator Shelley Moore Capito says the West Virginia power plant will be in an area that's in need of power and where coal is available.
6: This is welcome news. It appears early reporting says that it's in the Mount Storm area, which already has a very large power facility there that's coal-powered. There's coal in that region of our state, West Virginia coal, so that's more jobs. That's more power.
4: Trump said the investment will benefit nearly a dozen states.
7: When you look at that, those states, West Virginia, Kentucky, North Carolina, Indiana, Tennessee, Arizona, Arkansas, Oklahoma, North Dakota, Wisconsin, what do they all have in common? Trump's won them.
8: Wisconsin, but
7: you're I won every one of them.
4: $425 million to be directed toward upgrading 13 existing coal-fired power plants in the U.S., including in West Virginia. You're listening to Metro News, the voice of West Virginia. From the Metro News Anchor Desk, I'm Chris Lawrence.
9: Your First Alert forecast is partly cloudy past midnight Friday night into Saturday. Lows back near 63. Most of your Saturday dry, increasing clouds. Areas into our northwest zones by the evening. Could have a shower or thunderstorm. Still hot into the weekend Saturday. Highs back near 90. I'm meteorologist John Gross.
10: This is House Call for Health. December is National Impaired Driving Prevention Month. The National Safety Council says impairment begins with the first drink. And you should have a plan before you take that first drink. What kind of plans? Well, a designated driver, a taxi or rideshare, or an overnight stay at a friend's home. Any of those options could save a life. The council says even having just a single drink can cause a decline in visual function, mental judgment, and more skills, which all result in driver impairment. The U.S. saw reductions in alcohol-involved crashes in the 80s because the legal driving limit was lowered to 0.08 blood alcohol concentration. The minimum legal drinking age was also increased to 21, and there were more campaigns about the dangers of drinking and driving. But even today, about a third of all traffic fatalities in the U.S. have alcohol blood levels at or above that number. For more health news, go to foxnewshealth.com. House Call for Health, I'm Lisa Brady, Fox News.
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17: 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Well, I'm here to tell you it's not all it's cracked up to be. 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And the other big thing is the appetizer tray has wilted garlic.

Terrence Trent D'Arby and his Wishing Well from 1988. Now, if you're wishing for the best hits out of the 80s, this is the place to be every week at this time. I'm MG Kelly, and here I go again with another one. Whitesnake now on the Amazing 80s.

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3: I'm Monica DeLuca. Cyndi Lauper has been inducted into the Rock and Roll Hall of Fame. The legendary singer also performed an emotional tribute with her song, True Colors. The Rock Hall also honored Outkast, Bad Company, Chubby Checker, Joe Cocker, Soundgarden, and more. 21 Pilots performed Seven Nation Army as a tribute to the White Stripes being inducted. Sound courtesy of Disney Plus. Salt-N-Pepa was also honored for musical influence and Carol Kaye for musical excellence, among others. You can stream the ceremony on Disney Plus, while a primetime shortened version will air on ABC New Year's Day. That's Fox Rocks on Fox News.
4: No, Netflix is not adding an After Dark category, but so many people have been duped by the viral hoax that Netflix had to republish its policies about streaming adult content. It's just more proof that some folks will believe anything, like the rumor this week that Spotify is introducing a new feature that'll play music based on your financial situation. Would you let AI pick your baby's name? A lot of parents have been asking chatbots for help with one name that keeps popping up, and now Alara has suddenly become the baby name of the year. Except AI didn't invent it. It found it on Reddit, where it's been talked about for years. Okay, so what were some of the worst new gadgets at this week's Consumer Electronics Show? There was a lollipop that plays music through your teeth when you bite down on it, or the internet-connected treadmill with a built-in AI coach that could yell at you to go faster, but also collects all your biometric data. But it was Samsung's new talking AI fridge that had most people scratching their heads. That's what's trending. I'm Christian Chase.

0: Brad Stein's wife wants the spider dead.
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1: I'm Ashley Dvorkin with a Fox Celebrity Profile with the cast of Peacock's new mystery whodunit series, All Her Fault, starring Sarah Snook as a mother searching for her missing son as mysterious circumstances unfold. Jake Lacy and Jay Ellis discussed how it's a series where intrigue starts right away.
2: You dive right in and then are sort of left going like, it could be any of these people or someone else.
3: I immediately wanted to jump to like to page 48 or whatever it is of that pilot, that first episode, to figure out, like, well, where do we go from here?
1: Abby Elliott and Daniel Monks have tips for those ready to guess along.
4: There's so many subtle moments throughout, you know, the first few episodes. You know, if you blink, you might miss it.
5: Watch with friends or with people, family members, partners. It's very similar to, like, watching The Traitors. Is like, is arguing and debating over who you think what or how.
1: Ashley Dvorkin, Fox News.
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8: Knicks and Spurs play game two of the NBA Finals in San Antonio tonight. Tip off 8:30 Eastern time with the Knicks up 1-0. They won that game one on Wednesday, and 16.9 million viewers watched that game one. That was the most for a game one in the NBA Finals since 2018. ESPN is saying that the NBA has interviewed Clippers forward Kawhi Leonard along with Clippers owner Steve Ballmer as part of their investigation into whether the Clippers tried to circumvent the salary cap with outside deals. Buccaneers quarterback Baker Mayfield said he and the team aren't anywhere close to terms on a long-term extension, and if he gets an extension, he wants it before training camp starts. The Bears say they're focusing on building a new stadium in Northwest Indiana following a vote from their board of directors. Today in Chicago, Giants taking it to the Cubs on the north side, 16-2 in the bottom of the eighth inning. Matt Chapman is homered twice for the Giants. He has a grand slam and a three-run shot.
9: Metro News Sports. I'm Daniel Woods. The West Virginia State High School softball championships are complete with Morgantown and Winfield winning the titles in Class Quad A and Class Triple A. For the Mohegans, it's the first championship in program history in their first appearance in the state tournament. Head coach Lori Lipscomb says this is a long time coming.
10: It's an incredible feeling. They have worked so hard for this moment, and I couldn't be more proud of this team right here. They deserve every bit of this, so I'm happy, especially for these seniors.
11: Softball tournament.
10: Stepping up, we started this as a journey from fall ball, and we said we knew that we had a team that could take this. We had what it took, and they put it together this weekend.
9: Morgantown's Maddie Wiseman did not allow a run in the tournament, throwing four straight shutouts as the Mohegans beat their rivals from University 8-0 in the championship game. Winfield is a West Virginia State softball champion for the fourth year in a row, winning Class AAA by beating John Marshall 7-3 in eight innings. Head coach Steve Hensley says this is an indescribable moment.
12: I'm just carried away right now. I mean, I really am. I'm just to get here to this big one, this big game, and do this, you know, for these players over the last 4 years. It's amazing.
9: Winfield scored seven unanswered runs after falling behind 3-0 in the championship game. You can find all the details at WVMetroNews.com. 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For 40 years, the voice of West Virginia. The West Virginia University baseball team opens the NCAA Super Regionals today against Cal Poly. A noon first pitch with Chancen Cole on the mound. Head coach Steve Sabins says he's keeping his pitching options open for the three-game series.
13: Once you lose a game in a regional, it's basically single elimination. It's do or die. So it's literally just about winning that game. When you have a series to win, you can manage it a little bit differently.
9: Head to WVMetroNews.com for coverage all weekend long at the Morgantown Super Regional. At the sports desk, I'm Daniel Woods.
14: Your First Alert forecast, partly cloudy past midnight Friday night into Saturday, lows back near 63. Most of your Saturday dry, increasing clouds, areas into our northwest zones by the evening. Could have a shower or thunderstorm, still hot into the weekend Saturday, highs back near 90. I'm meteorologist John Gross.
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blowing out the tubes for you on the amazing 80s. She's a beauty. Hey, I got an email from Shelly for this next one. Thanks for clicking the send button there to amazing@mgkelly.com. Shelly, I appreciate it. Kim Wilde gave us this one in 1982. It's called Kids in America. Looking at

0: and the Revolution from 1985. Yeah, back before he was the artist formerly known as Prince. Of course, today he's back to being called Prince. I guess you could say he's the artist formerly known as the artist formerly known as Prince. Maybe not. Coming up, Dexy's Midnight Runners, Genesis, and more. Keep it right here with a radio guy known as
1: MG Kelly.
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2: What did you search for online this year, or have you already cleared your history? Google released its annual Year in Search list, and K-pop Demon Hunters was at the top in the U.S. Labubu, government shutdown, and tariffs were also in the top 10. Pedro Pascal was one of the most searched actors globally, and the biggest viral dish was the hot honey cottage cheese sweet potato beef bowl. Gross. That's what's trending. I'm Jen Clark.

0: Genesis on the Amazing 80s from 1981. Great job, guys. No reply at all. Sorry. I got time for one more hit here before they send me back through the metal detector and out the door of the studio into the real world. You're safe for a few more minutes as the Amazing 80s continues coming up.
1: An 88-year-old Army veteran who's still working at a Meijer store in Michigan will finally be able to retire. His story went viral online after an influencer posted an interview with him.
2: I retired from General Motors and I went bankrupt and they took my pension away.
1: A GoFundMe was set up and it's raised $1.5 million in just 4 days. That's what's trending. I'm Jen Clark.
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1: News. I'm Tom Rigotti. The votes for California primaries for Los Angeles mayor and governor still haven't been counted, frustrating many. Fox's Matt Finn has the latest from Los Angeles.
2: The process, we're told, takes so long in part because each ballot must have its signature verified, and if there's an issue, there's a 10-day period to have it cured. Now, the most recent mail-in ballots that were processed are favoring Democrats, as many analysts suggested they would.
1: At a roundtable on American agriculture in Chippewa Falls, Wisconsin, President Trump says the war with Iran is largely finished.
3: One way or the other is finished. It's either finished with a piece of paper or finished a more difficult way, although you could say a much easier way.
1: No deal has been signed. The president describes the conflict as putting out a fire. Huge sell-off on Wall Street with the Dow down 695 points, NASDAQ dropping 1,121 points, losing 4% of its value. 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
4: West Virginia Metro News. I'm Chris Lawrence. Some confusion at the PSC hearing on the Mid-Atlantic Resiliency Link in Kaiser. About 50 folks showed up at Potomac State College. They learned that if they had signed up to be an intervener, they would not be allowed to speak in the public hearing. Their time would come at an evidentiary hearing in Charleston later this year. Tony Campbell, president of the opposition group Wadi, said that was frustrating.
5: Yeah, I'll be honest with you. I really don't understand why they folks can't just stand up for 3 minutes and provide their comments. It seems overly bureaucratic.
4: Tritipo spoke last night, deciding to change her status from intervener to protester.
6: Our land is being directly affected, and I just felt like the things that we wanted to convey needed to be said today. And I just felt like the good Lord was putting it on my heart that I needed to talk.
4: A coal miner recovering from injuries suffered in a workplace accident Thursday. Marshall County emergency officials say the worker was hit by a falling rock at the Marshall County mine and was transported to Wheeling Hospital. State Auditor Mark Hunt defending his office's $5,000 contract to employ State Senator Jay Taylor for a few weeks. He said Taylor offered skills they needed.
7: I think he was the only person at the moment because we were in a real bind. Jay has both a MBA and a degree in computer technology. Technology engineering, I believe, was the cycle.
4: A long-term contract, he would have to resign from the Senate, and Taylor wasn't willing to do that. You're listening to Metro News, the voice of West Virginia. There are three new community and technical college presidents in West Virginia. CTC Council approved their appointment on Thursday. Current West Virginia Higher Ed Policy Commission Vice Chancellor Dr. Chris Treadway is now the new president at Bridge Valley Community and Technical College. Dr. Michael Wade will become the full-time president at Pierpont Community and Technical College. He's been the interim president since March of 2025. And West Virginia Northern Community College will see its new president take office in mid-August. He's Andrew Linger and comes from St. Louis Community College in Missouri. From the Metro News Anchor Desk, I'm Chris Lawrence.
8: Your First Alert forecast, partly cloudy past midnight Friday night into Saturday, lows back near 63. Most of your Saturday dry, increasing clouds, areas into our northwest zones by the evening. Could have a shower or thunderstorm, still hot into the weekend Saturday, highs back near 90. I'm meteorologist John Gross.
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10: A biking community in New York rallying behind a teenager for an important cause makes today's Dean's List. Darnell Myers saw a news story about Tyler Roche Tilden, an autistic boy who was bullied by kids on bikes in his own community. He immediately wanted to help, so he used his large social media following to put together a bike ride just for Tyler. Word spread through the area, and over 100 teens, including the Massapequa High School varsity football team, all rode their bikes to Tyler's house to support him and raise awareness about how toxic bullying can be. Not only that, but Tyler was also given a brand new red bike donated by a local business. They lifted Tyler onto the bike, and he was overwhelmed with joy as everyone cheered. Tyler's mom, Gina, says she burst into tears when she saw the neighbors rallying around her son. He then led the group down his block to all ride together on the bike path near his house. Janice Dean, Fox News.
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17: You're on board the show that salutes the decade that gave us that little sign you stuck in your car window that said, baby on board. Yeah, the 80s also hit us with Haagen-Dazs, Rambo, and a load of amazing music. Right now, let's head on down to 1988. Be on the lookout for a sign on the side of the road that tells you where to get off.

Amazing 80s is rolling right here with MG Kelly, along with a former New York City cop who changed his name from Edward Mahoney to Eddie Money. On his tune, he's teamed up with 60s singer Ronnie Spector. Gee, I wonder if Ronnie's singing while wearing

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1: Time to take a look at some of the things that you can do today to make sure that you don't lose sight of the 1980s. 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
2: Gag me with a spoon.
1: Yeah, I'd love to. Put a big brightly colored plastic comb in the back pocket of your Sergio Valenti jeans. Or refuse to accept Sammy Hagar is the new singer for Van Halen. 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
2: I'm sure.
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0: 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That song wouldn't exactly be politically correct today, would it?
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0: 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To add insult to injury, I have some bad English coming up and a lot more. 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
3: Taylor Swift claims the top 12 spots on the latest Billboard Hot 100, all from her new album, The Life of a Showgirl. The top song is The Fate of Ophelia, scoring Swift her 13th career Hot 100 number one song, tying for the fourth most ever. This also brings her total of top 10 songs to 69, which is the most among female artists.
5: Stupid jokes would make her laugh.
3: Niall Horan may be busy coaching a new season of The Voice, but he also has some new music coming out. Announcing in a joint Instagram post with Thomas Rhett, their new collab version of Rhett's song called Old Tricks is coming out. The original Old Tricks appeared on the 2025 deluxe edition of Rhett's About a Woman album and featured Blake Shelton. That's Fox Rocks on Fox News.
6: No, Netflix is not adding an After Dark category, but so many people have been duped by the viral hoax that Netflix had to republish its policies about streaming adult content. It's just more proof that some folks will believe anything, like the rumor this week that Spotify is introducing a new feature that'll play music based on your financial situation. Would you let AI pick your baby's name? A lot of parents have been asking chatbots for help with one name that keeps popping up, and now Alara has suddenly become the baby name of the year, except AI didn't invent it. It found it on Reddit, where it's been talked about for years. Okay, so what were some of the worst new gadgets at this week's Consumer Electronics Show? There was a lollipop that plays music through your teeth when you bite down on it, or the internet-connected treadmill with a built-in AI coach that could yell at you to go faster, but also collects all your biometric data. But it was Samsung's new talking AI fridge that had most people scratching their heads. That's what's trending. I'm Christian Chase.
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2: Game 2 of the NBA Finals comes up at San Antonio at about 8:40 Eastern Time. Knicks are leading after taking the opener. The New York Knicks have won 12 straight playoff games. The playoff record is Golden State's 15 wins in a row in 2017. The Finals opener drew nearly 17 million total TV viewers, the largest audience for a Finals telecast since 2019. Former coach Paul Westhead has won the Chuck Daly Lifetime Achievement Award from the Coaches Association. Three WNBA games tonight, including L.A. and Kelsey Plum back from a sprained ankle, hosting Dallas later. Stanley Cup Final, Game 3 is Saturday night. At the French Open, number 2 Alexander Zverev advanced to Sunday's final. He's never won a Grand Slam event. NASCAR Hall of Famer Ned Jarrett died at the age of 93. Baseball Tigers leading the Mariners 3-1 in the fifth. Cubs were beaten 18-3 by the Giants.
3: Metro News Sports. I'm Daniel Woods. WVU is hosting an NCAA Super Regional for the first time in program history. It's coming to Morgantown today as West Virginia and Cal Poly battle for the right to advance to the College World Series. First pitch in Game 1 between the Mountaineers and the Mustangs will be thrown by WVU's Chanson Cole, with head coach Steve Sabins giving the ball to the All-Big 12 right-hander and then keeping his options open after that.
4: It's a little bit different when you're playing a three-game set versus once you lose a game in a regional, it's basically single elimination. It's do or die. And so it's literally just about winning that game. When you have a series to win, you can manage it a little bit differently. Not necessarily that that has to be beneficial, but you can look at it a little bit different way.
3: Game 1 between West Virginia and Cal Poly is today at noon. One of Cole's rotation mates, Max Yale, is a finalist for the College Baseball Foundation's National Pitcher of the Year Award. One of five players up for that award after being named the Big 12 Conference Pitcher of the Year at the end of the regular season. A history-making West Virginia State High School softball tournament is complete, with Morgantown and Winfield winning the titles in Class Quad A and Class Triple A, respectively. For Morgantown, it's the first softball state championship in school history in the program's first-ever state tournament appearance. The Mohegans completed a 4-0 run in the tournament by beating their rivals from University 8-0.
5: Morgantown, one out away. The pitch, a bouncer, 2 second. Grace Robinson throws out Casino. Morgantown High does it. They come to the state tournament for the first time ever, and they sweep through the Quad A bracket. The Mohegans beat their rivals. The conquest for the state champion.

0: Championship comes here at South Charleston. The final score, Morgantown 8 and University nothing.
1: Morgantown's Matty Wiseman threw every inning for Morgantown in the tournament and did not allow a run. Four straight shutouts on the way to a Mohegan State Championship. Winfield is a state champion for the fourth consecutive year, winning 7-3 against John Marshall in eight innings. The Generals fell behind 3-0, but scored seven unanswered runs to continue their streak of state titles. And head coach Steve Hensley says it's a surreal feeling to win the fourth one in a row.
2: I'm just carried away right now. I mean, I really am. I'm just to get here to this big one, this big game, and do this, you know, for these players over the last 4 years. It's amazing.
1: Find full recaps for both championship games at WVMetroNews.com. The West Virginia women's basketball team is back to work with off-season practices underway this week, and one of head coach Mark Kellogg's new faces is getting a chance to play on the national stage. Freshman Shante Murray is headed to Mexico as part of Team Canada to play in the U18 AmeriCup Championships that begin on Tuesday. Murray signed with WVU as a four-star recruit this offseason. And the NBA Finals continue this weekend with former WVU standout Deuce McBride and the New York Knicks ahead of the San Antonio Spurs 1-0 in that series. Game 2 is headed back to San Antonio.
0: With a check of your latest headlines in sports, I'm Daniel Woods.
3: Your first alert forecast, partly cloudy past midnight Friday night into Saturday, lows back near 63. Most of your Saturday dry, increasing clouds, areas into our northwest zones by the evening. Could have a shower or thunderstorm, still hot into the weekend Saturday, highs back near 90. I'm meteorologist John Gross.

0: Brad English doing When I See You Smile on the Amazing 80s. MG Kelly here with you, along with America's favorite Valley girl, Vicky. She's here to demonstrate even more bad English, 80s style. Words like
1: terpendicular.
0: And
1: totally.
0: I wish we had more time, but that's all.
1: I'm sure.

0: see with a look of love. That would be this look right here. As we look over our shoulder at 9.5 weeks into 1986, Mickey and Kim starred in a risky film that I'm sure people like you never imagined watching. Yeah. Remember when she took everything off but her hat?
1: I think so.
0: No, you'd know so. Joe Cocker provided the words and music. Here he is right now.

0: Joe Cocker on the Amazing 80s. Right under that hat, you left something on that you'll need for this.
1: The Amazing 80s. What the heck was that?
0: Here's a piece of a tune from 1982. Need title and artist, please. You think about that, and we'll hear the whole thing next.
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4: I'm Michelle Pulino on Amazon Prime. Elwood Fun.
5: Where is Mom?
4: Michelle Pfeiffer stars as Claire Clouster, the glue that holds her chaotic, lovable family together every holiday season. But this year, her grown kids and distracted husband get swept up in their own seasonal dramas and leave their mom behind. So she sets out on an adventure of her own and rediscovers what the holidays mean when you're finally free. On Netflix, Jay Kelly. George Clooney is a fading movie star who hopes to reconnect with his youngest daughter before she leaves for Europe, but she'd rather spend time with friends. This leads him to embark on a journey of self-discovery, confronting both past and present. Adam Sandler co-stars. In theaters, Five Nights at Freddy's 2. 1 year has passed, the stories about what transpired at Freddy Fazbear's Pizza have been twisted into a campy local legend, inspiring the town's first ever Fozfest. But events transpire that unleash a long-forgotten horror. That's Fox on Film on Fox News.
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0: Yep, I'm MG Kelly, and coming up in the next hour, Joan Jett, Lionel Richie, Robert Palmer, and many, many more. Thanks for hanging out with me this week. I appreciate it.
2: What did you search for online this year, or have you already cleared your history? Google released its annual Year in Search list, and K-pop Demon Hunters was at the top in the U.S. Labubu government shutdown and tariffs were also in the top 10. Pedro Pascal was one of the most searched actors globally. And the biggest viral dish was the hot honey cottage cheese sweet potato beef bowl. Gross. That's what's trending. I'm Jen Clark.
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1: News. I'm Tom Rigotti. The votes for California primaries for Los Angeles mayor and governor still haven't been counted. Frustrating many. Fox's Matt Finn has the latest from Los Angeles.
2: The process, we're told, takes so long in part because each ballot must have its signature verified. And if there's an issue, there's a 10-day period to have it cured. Now, the most recent mail-in ballots that were processed are favoring Democrats, as many analysts suggested they would.
1: At a roundtable on American agriculture in Chippewa Falls, Wisconsin, President Trump says the war with Iran is largely finished.
3: One way or the other is finished. It's either finished with a piece of paper or finished a more difficult way, although you could say a much easier way.
1: No deal has been signed. The president describes the conflict as putting out a fire. Huge sell-off on Wall Street with the Dow down 695 points. NASDAQ dropping 1,121 points, losing 4% of its value. 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
4: West Virginia Metro News. I'm Chris Lawrence. President Donald Trump unveils a plan to spend $700 million federal dollars across the country to upgrade and improve the coal-based power infrastructure.
3: Coal's a great business, really a big business, and it's real power. It's in terms of power, there's really nothing like it.
4: The plan will upgrade coal-fired power plants in 10 states and includes construction of a new coal-fired power plant in West Virginia, the first in more than a decade. Chris Hamilton, president of the West Virginia Coal Association, called it the most significant announcement in a half century.
5: When Jimmy Carter was president and Congress ordered that coal be a major feedstock for electric generation in this country. So that's almost 50 years to the date. And, that's how significant the news of today of building a new coal-fired power plant in the state of West Virginia is.
4: Reports indicate the new plant will be built in the Mount Storm area. There was frustration as the PSC held its first public hearing on the Mid-Atlantic Resiliency Link Thursday night in Kaiser. Ahead of the meeting, those who had signed up as interveners in the case learned they would not be allowed to speak.
6: An intervener is an actual party that can participate at the evidentiary hearing in Charleston, cross-examine witnesses, put on their own testimony. A protestant is just somebody who wants to give their opinion.
4: That's PSC Chair Charlotte Lane. You're listening to Metro News, the voice of West Virginia. Monongahela County authorities have released no further information about an incident that occurred in the parking lot of the CVS store in Morgantown. Deputies were called to that scene on Thursday morning where a person wanted on an outstanding warrant was observed. When they tried to identify that person, shots were fired, and now that person is dead. Investigators spent much of the day on Thursday processing the scene, but again, so far have released no further information about the incident. From the Metro News Anchor Desk, I'm Chris Lawrence.
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11: Well, through the good graces of this radio station, we have been blessed with yet another hour of the hottest hits of the 80s. I'm MG Kelly along with Joan Jett, all dressed in black, waiting for you to sing along with this one. Do you know the words to I Love Rock and Roll? Get up,

Joan Jett with I Love Rock and Roll. Moving on to 1981 now for a tune from a couple of guys who landed 20 singles on the charts in the 80s. Out of those, five went to number one. Newsweek and Billboard magazine called them the biggest recording duo of all time. Here's Daryl Hall and John Oates on the album.

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1: And every great singer has a story of the first time they realized they had talent. Steve Perry from Journey remembers how a certain household appliance convinced him that he had what it takes.
2: I remember singing in a vacuum cleaner hose with one hose up to my right ear and the other into my mouth singing into it. 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I think that's when I first discovered it, I think.
1: 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Right now, Steve Perry is preparing to sing it for you here.
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0: 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I'm just going to tidy up a bit and make room for more hot hits of the 80s. Come on, people, pick up your feet.
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2: 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American Biker Minute, your passport to the open road on two wheels.
3: No, Netflix is not adding an After Dark category, but so many people have been duped by the viral hoax that Netflix had to republish its policies about streaming adult content. It's just more proof that some folks will believe anything, like the rumor this week that Spotify is introducing a new feature that'll play music based on your financial situation. Would you let AI pick your baby's name? A lot of parents have been asking chatbots for help with one name that keeps popping up, and now Alara has suddenly become the baby name of the year, except AI didn't invent it. It found it on Reddit, where it's been talked about for years. Okay, so what were some of the worst new gadgets at this week's Consumer Electronics Show? There was a lollipop that plays music through your teeth when you bite down on it, or the internet-connected treadmill with a built-in AI coach that can yell at you to go faster, but also collects all your biometric data. But it was Samsung's new talking AI fridge that had most people scratching their heads. That's what's trending. I'm Christian Chase.
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1: Westmoreland,
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4: Late first quarter of the NBA Finals. Game two in San Antonio. The Spurs now lead the Knicks 27-19. Again, late in the first. Spurs shooting 56% from the floor. Knicks just 35%, led by the 8 points of Jalen Brunson. Knicks had taken the opener of the best of seven. The Finals opener drew nearly 17 million total TV viewers, the largest audience for a Finals telecast since 2019. Three WNBA games tonight. Stanley Cup Final Game 3 is Saturday night. Plenty of baseball this evening. The Phillies are back in the lead, 8-6 over the White Sox. Bottom of the eighth inning, total of 5 home runs in that one. At Detroit, it's the Tigers leading Seattle 5-3 in the bottom of the eighth. Detroit starter Framber Valdez went 5 innings with 5 strikeouts. And San Francisco was an 18-3 winner at the Cubs. Matt Chapman, 2 homers, 8 RBIs.
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6: The first ever Morgantown Super Regional in the NCAA baseball tournament is here. The West Virginia Mountaineers and the Cal Poly Mustangs play for a spot in the College World Series beginning today. The NCAA Super Regional is getting started in Morgantown at noon. First pitch of Game 1 as WVU sends Chanson Cole to the mound. Cole started Game 1 of the Morgantown Regional against Binghamton, and head coach Steve Sabins is sticking with the method.
7: Chanson Cole is going to start Game 1 for us, and then after that it will be TBD. I think the situation, win, lose, draw, how many innings, who you need to use in order to win the game is important.
6: Admission to the Morgantown Super Regional is one of the hottest tickets, not just in West Virginia, but in the country. As Kendrick Family Ballpark is expected to be rocking this weekend, WVU infielder Matt Einisch says these are the moments he was dreaming of when he transferred to WVU from Ohio University.
8: Yeah, it's exactly what I envisioned. I mean, ever since I played here last year when I was on OU, it's all I've dreamed of, and it's surreal that I'm being able to live it out now. Even the other day on the off day, I was thinking about it, and it was just like, it's the middle of June, we're still playing, and so it's awesome.
6: As far as what happens between the lines, Saban says his team is staying focused on approaching the game just one pitch at a time.
7: I think it can turn into a pretty quick boxing match, depending on how the game's going. But I think just going into the game, trying to win the first pitch, be competitive, make plays. I think the goal is just to take a deep breath, go play clean baseball.
6: WVU and Cal Poly open up the Morgantown Super Regional today at noon, 12 o'clock first pitch. From Kendrick Family Ballpark in Morgantown, Game 2 on Saturday, also set for a noon first pitch. The third game, if needed, on Sunday, does not have a start time announced. With the Golden Blue Report, I'm Daniel Woods.
9: Your first alert forecast, partly cloudy past midnight Friday night into Saturday, lows back near 63. Most of your Saturday dry, increasing.

0: clouds. Areas into our northwest zones by the evening. Could have a shower or thunderstorm. Still hot into the weekend Saturday. Highs back near 90. I'm meteorologist John Gross.
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3: I'm here every week at this time playing the best hits out of the 1980s, and I appreciate you coming along. Setting out to make it simply irresistible, here comes Rockin' Robert Palmer on this next one. Go on.

Billy Ocean with his blue water salute to his Caribbean queen. It's MG Kelly here with you on the Amazing 80s as we look at sports for 1988. It was the year that Mike Tyson KO'd Michael Spinks in one round. Yeah, the purse was $40 million. I bet today Mike wishes he'd invested that a little bit better. Tyson was in the Rag magazines in 88, feuding with his wife, Robin Givens. Back then, he talked, we listened. Notice I didn't say we'd lend him an ear. On the radio, Belinda Carlisle gave us this one called I Get Weak on the Amazing 80s. When I-

0: That's Canadian Bryan Adams with the tune called Run to You, eh? A is not actually part of the title. I just want to make sure that all of our Canadian listeners underment what I stood. This is MG Kelly here with you, coming up on the Amazing 80s. We'll dance on the ceiling, walk on sunshine, and live on a prayer.
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1: 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This week, Quentin called Paul weak sauce on a podcast. Now the Batman director Matt Reeves coming to bat for Paul on X, calling him an incredible actor and an incredible person.
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1: And if you've got $100,000 lying around, well, we've got a story for you. That's the expected cost at a British auction for the writing desk of J.R.R. Tolkien, the legendary author of the Lord of the Rings books, the very desk where much of those works were conceived. For CBS Entertainment, I'm Matt Wolf.
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0: MG Kelly with you. You know, when this next song was first on the radio in 1986, federal agents were making the largest cocaine bust to date, hidden behind furniture in 40-foot shipping containers aboard a ship called the Malargo 1, docked in West Palm Beach, Florida. They found 4,620 pounds of the white stuff with a wholesale value of $40 million. Meanwhile, in 86, Lionel Richie was climbing the walls on his MTV video and dancing on the ceiling.
5: What the?

That's Katrina and the Waves with Walking on Sunshine. Before that, we danced on the ceiling. And in 1987, we were living on a prayer as the stock market plummeted 508 points. The chairman of the New York Stock Exchange compared the market collapse to a nuclear meltdown. Big-time investors watched $500 million portfolios crumble to nothing. Workers planning an early retirement saw their savings vanish. And in 1987, Jon Bon Jovi was singing Living on a Prayer on the Amazing 80s.

0: Tom Bergani. We now know one of two candidates who will appear on the November ballot for California governor. Fox's Kristen Goodwin reports.
1: Democrat Javier Becerra claiming one of two spots on the November ballot in the race to succeed California Governor Gavin Newsom, who is term limited, while President Trump backed conservative commentator Steve Hilton and billionaire Democrat Tom Steyer continue to battle for the other spot.
0: President Trump praises the May jobs report when holding an agricultural roundtable in Wisconsin today, but farmers are getting hit hard by prices that have risen since the Iran war.
2: Farming is a huge part of the economy here, and farmers have been some of the hardest hit by the rising costs from the Iran war. The chemical fertilizer that they were paying $400 to $800 a ton for last year now costs up to $1,000, according to the American Farm Bureau.
0: That's Fox's Garrett Tenney. A bloodbath on Wall Street. The NASDAQ lost more than 1,100 points. The Dow was down 695. 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
3: West Virginia Metro News, I'm Chris Lawrence. The West Virginia coal industry has a little more spring in its step today, bolstered by the White House announcement of $700 million to upgrade coal-fired facilities around the country. Much of that funding coming to West Virginia. Chris Hamilton, president of the West Virginia Coal Association, said it's quite a contrast to previous administrations.
4: You know, our plants around the state, like a lot of plants around the country, we're sort of in a state of flux. And there's questions surrounding whether they were being maintained for the long haul or not. They were actually being encouraged to shut down prematurely.
3: Appalachian Power will get a portion of that funding to upgrade a facility in the northern panhandle. Appalachian Power's Debbie Pinnell.
5: We will receive $51 million. What we are planning on using that for is building a new cooling tower for the Mitchell plant.
3: Appalachian Power had already applied to the PSC for the permit to build that tower that's expected to have a total cost of $191 million. You're listening to Metro News, the voice of West Virginia. There are three new community and technical college presidents in the state. CTC Council approved the appointment of those three during its Thursday meeting. Current West Virginia Higher Ed Policy Commission Vice Chancellor Dr. Chris Treadway will be the new president at Bridge Valley Community and Technical College. Dr. Michael Wade becomes full-time president at Pierpont Community and Technical College. He's been the interim. And West Virginia Northern Community College will see a new president take office mid-August. Andrew Linger coming to West Virginia from St. Louis Community College in Missouri. From the Metro News Anchor Desk, I'm Chris Lawrence.
6: Your First Alert forecast, partly cloudy past midnight Friday night into Saturday. Lows back near 63. Most of your Saturday dry, increasing clouds. Areas into our northwest zones by the evening. Could have a shower or thunderstorm. Still hot into the weekend Saturday. Highs back near 90. I'm meteorologist John Gross.
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7: By age 6, Dad made sure Junior had a motor scooter.
8: We had John Deere's and we had Harleys and we had Indians. We'd go out in the hay field and he'd start up the John Deere's and we'd be farming like that. But I remember when he'd hay, there'd be his motorcycle would be out in the field as well, so I've been riding ever since. And I had a lot of Harleys. I usually buy them wrecked and fix them up, paint them, customize them. That's something I enjoy doing. That's been my background with Harley. It was part of my life, part of my growing up.
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11: 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Oh, my. I want to just get good with you now. Excuse me. Lord have mercy. What was that I ate? Anyway, I don't know.
10: That's a gas, Wolfman.

So Mellow Mike, you know, my producer, poor guy, I bet he wishes I was the Pope instead of this big-time fabulous superstar that I am. At least then, he'd only have to kiss my ring.

0: heard some moving words by the Pope. 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
2: Welcome to American Biker Minute, recommending this weekend you set your alarm clock for 7 a.m. Hey, hear us out first. You'll be a believer. Today on American Biker Minute, Jeff Ryan for American Biker Minute. If you ride strictly for enjoyment, as most of us do, this weekend consider setting the alarm clock for 7 a.m. Hop on a steel pony and go for a hassle-free, hardly any cages put into the country. And a total lack of cagers isn't the lone compensation. 60s and 70s temps over 80 and 90s produce super comfortable operating conditions. Owners of liquid-cooled motorcycles will also notice increased performance. Take the ABM challenge. Hit the weekend street at 7 in the morning once, and you'll be a believer. American Biker Minute, your passport to the open road on two wheels.
3: Man Jack.
0: Roman Polanski's getting ready to make another movie. Hey, it says here that old Polanski gonna make a new movie called Close Encounters with the Third Grade. Hey, that's all right. Yeah.

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You know pizza pie don't make you high. Everything nice is usually a vice. And he who hesitates usually gets rear-ended. Now remember that, friend. Let's keep it quiet.

0: telephone, where am I? Hello, who's this on the Wolfman telephone?
1: Hi, this is Frankie Valli, and the guy you're listening to is one of my best friends, Wolfman Jack.
2: You got the Wolfman, Jack!
3: Film. I'm Michelle Pollino on Amazon Prime. Oh, what fun.
4: Where is Mom?
3: Michelle Pfeiffer stars as Claire Clouster, the glue that holds her chaotic, lovable family together every holiday season. But this year, her grown kids and distracted husband get swept up in their own seasonal dramas and leave their mom behind. So she sets out on an adventure of her own.

0: when you're finally free. On Netflix, Jay Kelly. George Clooney is a fading movie star who hopes to reconnect with his youngest daughter before she leaves for Europe, but she'd rather spend time with friends. This leads him to embark on a journey of self-discovery, confronting both past and present. Adam Sandler co-stars. In theaters, Five Nights at Freddy's 2. 1 year has passed, the stories about what transpired at Freddy Fazbear's Pizza have been twisted into a campy local legend, inspiring the town's first ever Fozfest. But events transpire that unleash a long-forgotten horror. That's Fox on Film on Fox News.
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3: The New York Knicks trailed by 12 in the first half, but have the halftime lead at San Antonio right now, 56-52 in the NBA Finals Game 2. The Knicks had already won the opener of the best of seven this week. The Knicks are currently on a 12-game winning streak. Their last loss was well over a month ago. The Spurs led for most of the first half, shot over 50% for most of the first half, but right now they're at 41%, led by the 12 points of De'Aaron Fox, 17 points for the Knicks, Karl Anthony Towns. WNBA Chicago over Connecticut, 85-80. The Connecticut Sun with a 2-10 record. Stanley Cup Final, Game 3 is Saturday night. To Major League Baseball, in progress, Houston up 5-1 on the A's, bottom of the 7th. Boston won 5-3 at the Yankees. Tampa Bay shut out Miami 6-0. Baltimore 13-3 winners at Toronto. Adley Rutschman went 4-4.
4: Metro News Sports. I'm Daniel Woods. The West Virginia State High School softball championships are complete with Morgantown and Winfield winning the titles in Class Quad A and Class Triple A. For the Mohegans, it's the first championship in program history in their first appearance in the state tournament. Head coach Lori Lipscomb says this is a long time coming.
5: It's an incredible feeling. They have worked so hard for this moment, and I couldn't be more proud of this team right here. They deserve every bit of this. So I'm happy, especially for these seniors.
6: Softball tournament.
5: Stepping up, we started this as a journey from fall ball. And we said, we knew that we had a team that could take this. We had what it took, and they put it together this weekend.
4: Morgantown's Maddie Wiseman did not allow a run in the tournament, throwing four straight shutouts as the Mohegans beat their rivals from University 8-0 in the championship game. Winfield is a West Virginia State softball champion for the fourth year in a row, winning Class AAA by beating John Marshall 7-3 in eight innings. Head coach Steve Hensley says this is an indescribable moment.
7: I'm just carried away right now. I mean, I really am. I'm just to get here to this big one, this big game, and do this, you know, for these players over the last 4 years. It's amazing.
4: Winfield scored seven unanswered runs after falling behind 3-0 in the championship game. You can find all the details at WVMetroNews.com. 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The West Virginia University baseball team opens the NCAA Super Regionals today against Cal Poly. A noon first pitch with Chancen Cole on the mound. Head coach Steve Sabins says he's keeping his pitching options open for the three-game series.
8: Once you lose a game in a regional, it's basically single elimination. It's do or die. So it's literally just about winning that game. When you have a series to win, you can manage it a little bit differently.
4: Head to WVMetroNews.com for coverage all weekend long at the Morgantown Super Regional. At the sports desk, I'm Daniel Woods.
9: Your First Alert forecast, partly cloudy past midnight Friday night into Saturday. Lows back near 63. Most of your Saturday dry, increasing clouds. Areas into our northwest zones by the evening. Could have a shower or thunderstorm. Still hot into the weekend Saturday. Highs back near 90. I'm meteorologist John Gross.

What do you think, Brad, about that new deal? You think that's all right? Huh? Look all right? Good. All right. Well, excuse me. Oh, I'm sorry. I wasn't paying attention. Here's Bob Seger. I know.

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That's what I see right now. Oh, and of course, anything else that teases, that goes along with it too. And that's Bob Seger, and we got tonight.

0: they did boogie throughout the night. 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Hey, listen, man. Hey, monk.
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0: Hey, bring me some more of that Tylock water.

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2: I'm Ashley DeBorkin with a Fox Celebrity Profile with Jesse Eisenberg and Dominic Sessa of the magic-filled third installment in the Now You See Me franchise, Now You See Me, Now You Don't. Jesse, I'll start with you. What is the comfort level you have with this character just compared to any other roles that you just love to revisit him?
3: Yeah, I mean, it's not just that this is like the third movie that I feel comfortable with it. Like, from the first week of filming the first Now You See Me, I felt immediately, like, really happy playing this part.
2: What would your magician stage name be? You could just come up with it for you, not your character.
4: Probably like Sensational Sessa or something. Like
3: oh, of course.
2: Nice.
4: Alliteration is kind of key.
2: And yes.
5: Eyes in the back of my head.
4: Eyes in back of my head.
5: Yes.
2: Those were great, though. I also want to talk movie magic. So what was the first movie you saw where you thought, how did they do that? That is movie magic.
3: Quick Change, Bill Murray was in it.
4: Probably like the first Gladiator movie.
2: Ashley DeVorkin, Fox News.

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2: Jess, you haven't heard about Lester Farmham, lady. What does he do in Lester Farmham? Maybe I better give him a quick call. I just want to make sure my farmhand down here in North Carolina, everything going to be all right.
3: Yeah.
2: Oh, hello, Lester. Hey, listen, Lester, what you been doing, man?
3: Oh,
2: I've
3: been putting manure on the strawberries.
2: You've been putting manure on the strawberries, yeah? Well, listen, Lester, I think you'd like them a lot more with just plain cream and sugar, you know what I mean?
3: Who is this?
2: I'll go pluck a chicken, Lester.
3: I'm not funny at all, Lester. Come on.
2: A what?
3: I said you're not funny at all.
2: Hey, Lester, are you deaf?
3: What?
2: Go eat, Lester.
3: What number is this?
2: I tell you, I don't know what I'd do without that guy. You know what I mean?
4: Wolfman Jack.
2: Oh, the tide washes in. Hear it? Whoosh. Captures the sand where we laid. You feel it? Whoosh. And it goes back into the open sea. And look, it's taken your bikini with it. What does it take to win your love? This is Junior Walker and the All-Stars.

0: You know what time it is? It's time once again to show some of my home movies, and you folks out there, you get a chance to look too. I got the projector set up here, and roll it, Mellow Mike. Okay. Oh, now here's a great shot of me in my treehouse, relaxing. You see that? That's old Brad there by the tree with his leg up. Look at that. Oh, and here's when Mars came over to the house with his amputee dog. Poor thing, he just sat there and just eyed the tree and messed on himself. Look at that. Ooh. Dog looks sad too, didn't he? And there's Mellow Mike. Look at him. Look at him. He's trying to make the tree laugh by telling him one of his rotten jokes there. He talked to that tree for about 3 hours before he realized it wasn't Brad. And look at. There we all are chopping a tree down. There's me, Brad, Mars. And we got the axes, and Mike is using his mouth. You see that? Look at this dude. He's chopping with his mouth. Fun time, boy, I tell you. Let this out. I'll bring in some more movies real soon. Hey, if I hold my hand out, will you touch me? And if you touch me, will you hold me? And if I lay down on the rug like this here, will you walk on my back with your warm, sensuous little tootsies? And if I take out the spray paint, will you give my hood a coat that will shine in the morning light? Well, that's what I love about you, honey. Except you never bring me flowers, do you?
1: You don't bring me flowers. You don't.

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Talk about forever. 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

0: That's Barbara Streisand and Neil Diamond on the Wolfman Jack Show. And I tell you, they definitely got it together. Just one of them lovely situations that just brightens up the earth. Oh, telephone, where am I? Hello, who's this on the Wolfman telephone?
1: Hi, this is Tony Orlando. I just want to say hello to all my good friends. As much as you all love that good time music, then I know you'll be right here for the rock and roll of the Wolfman Jack Show. It all starts with Wolfman right here. He told me to tell you, he just can't do it without you, man.
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3: 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Of course, he was dressed out, riding back and heading up to Washington State. 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
2: Ladies and gentlemen,

Boy was the best. And in the other category was the very, very best. Little Wolf Band would expect nothing but the best to follow him, you know? Then he took those two categories and subdivided them into the best, the very best, the finest, and the supremest. Because the best were getting better than the very best, and then with that, the Wolf Band got so confused as to what he was doing that he left to cut some Z's in the wilderness. War.

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1: Hi, this is Chuck Nagra on a Three Dog Night, reminding all my friends to rock and roll with the Wolfman. 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
3: Tom Regani. We now know one of two candidates who will appear on the November ballot for California governor. Fox's Kristen Goodwin reports.
4: Democrat Javier Becerra claiming one of two spots on the November ballot in the race to succeed California Governor Gavin Newsom, who is term limited, while President Trump backed conservative commentator Steve Hilton and billionaire Democrat Tom Steyer continue to battle for the other spot.
3: President Trump praises the May jobs report when holding an agricultural roundtable in Wisconsin today, but farmers are getting hit hard by prices that have risen since the Iran war.
5: Farming is a huge part of the economy here, and farmers have been some of the hardest hit by the rising costs from the Iran war. The chemical fertilizer that they were paying $400, $800 a ton for last year now costs up to $1,000, according to the American Farm Bureau.
3: That's Fox's Garrett Tenney. A bloodbath on Wall Street. The NASDAQ lost more than 1,100 points. The Dow was down 695. 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
6: I'm Wild Young, and this is the TMZ Minute. Ryan Reynolds joked about his and Blake Lively's legal battle with Justin Baldoni during SNL 50, playfully responding to a question of how are you with, great, why, what have you heard? Blake has, of course, accused Baldoni of harassment while he's suing them for defamation. And the high-profile feud shows no signs of slowing down. Aubrey Plaza made her first public appearance since her husband, Jeff Baena, died by suicide in January. She introduced Miley Cyrus and Brittany Howard's performance during SNL 50 on Sunday. Plaza previously skipped the Golden Globes after Baena's passing, asking for privacy during the difficult time. Actor Kim Se-Run's cause of death has been revealed as suicide, according to police. A friend discovered the Netflix star at home with no suicide note left behind. She was only 24 years old. I'm Wild Young, and that was the TMZ Minute.
7: Your First Alert forecast, partly cloudy past midnight Friday night into Saturday. Lows back near 63. Most of your Saturday dry, increasing clouds. Areas into our northwest zones by the evening. Could have a shower or thunderstorm. Still hot into the weekend Saturday. Highs back near 90. I'm meteorologist John Gross.
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1: Welcome to Flashback. This is Leslie Fram sitting in for Matt Pinfield. April 1st is almost here, April Fool's Day. And as the old saying goes, fool me once, shame on you. Fool me twice, shame on me. The Who borrowed that proverb for a song on Who's Next. It's Won't Get Fooled Again on Flashback.

0: wrapping up our set of tomfoolery with Def Leppard. Before that, we were fooled by Foghat and the Who. Hey, there's more April Fool's pranks on the way when Flashback returns.
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3: I'm Michelle Pulino. The entire lineup for Super Bowl 60 is set with Charlie Puth, Brandi Carlile, and Coco Jones tapped for pregame performances ahead of the February 8th game at Levi's Stadium in Santa Clara, California. Bad Bunny will headline the Apple Music halftime show. Puth will sing the national anthem. Carlile will perform America the Beautiful, and Jones will take on Lift Every Voice and Sing. The game will air live on NBC, Telemundo, and Peacock. And Mexican rockers Maná are extending their Vivir Sinar tour into 2026, adding 19 new arena dates through next November, kicking off the 2026 run in New York with stops at the Barclays Center and Belmont Park's UBS Arena. The band's run will also include stops in New Orleans, Puerto Rico, Anaheim, Las Vegas, Phoenix, and two more shows in Los Angeles. Tickets on sale. That's Fox Rocks on Fox News.
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3: I'm Michelle Pulino on Amazon Prime. Oh, what fun.
4: Where is Mom?
3: Michelle Pfeiffer stars as Claire Clouster, the glue that holds her chaotic, lovable family together every holiday season. But this year, her grown kids and distracted husband get swept up in their own seasonal dramas and leave their mom behind. So she sets out on an adventure of her own and rediscovers what the holidays mean when you're finally free. On Netflix, Jay Kelly. George Clooney is a fading movie star who hopes to reconnect with his youngest daughter before she leaves for Europe, but she'd rather spend time with friends. This leads him to embark on a journey of self-discovery, confronting both past and present. Adam Sandler co-stars. In theaters, Five Nights at Freddy's 2. 1 year has passed, the stories about what transpired at Freddy Fazbear's Pizza have been twisted into a campy local legend, inspiring the town's first ever Fozfest. But events transpire that unleash a long-forgotten horror. That's Fox on Film on Fox News.
5: 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A new Girl Scout study says something sobering. 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So let's connect the dots. 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
6: 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I'm Dr. Wes Stafford, asking you to join author, motivational speaker, and comedian Ken Davis on a trip down under.
7: I love your country, by the way. We were in a restaurant the other day, and I was making my order, and this gentleman behind the counter said, "So how long have you been in Australia?" And I said, "How did you know we were from the United States?" He said, "Your shirt, mate." "By the way, I love your country. We saw a kangaroo. I couldn't dream it. We went on one ride, saw a kangaroo. American." Now, folks, have you sensed that I love your country? I do. But there are some things I do not understand. I may not ever understand. I turned on the television the other day, and there were two guys standing in a little garden plot. One guy backed off about this far, and he came running to the other guy standing at the other end. Threw a ball at him. That guy was holding a 2x4. They told me that was cricket. That is the strangest game I've ever... He hit it far. And then they just changed places. Lighten up and live.
6: This has been Lighten Up with Ken Davis. 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I'm Dr. Wes Stafford, encouraging you to lighten up. 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
4: Your First Alert forecast, partly cloudy past midnight Friday night into Saturday. Lows back near 63. Most of your Saturday dry, increasing clouds. Areas into our northwest zones by the evening. Could have a shower or thunderstorm. Still hot into the weekend Saturday. Highs back near 90. I'm meteorologist John Gross.
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0: Welcome back to Flashback's April Fool's Weekend Special. And a musical reminder to stay alert and not make a fool of yourself this week, because

0: It's John Cougar Mellencamp from American Fool. We also heard some foolish tracks from ZZ Top, Whitesnake, and the Doobie Brothers opening our set with What a Fool Believes. Our celebration of wit, tricks, and shenanigans continues when Flashback returns.
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3: Welcome to American Biker Minute. ABM's intrepid reporter recently fussed over an inconvenience which caused her blood pressure to rise. Guess what happened? Today on American Biker Minute, Jeff Ryan or American Biker Minute. ABM is not a real doctor. Vultures circled the biker's life's bad washing machine. Now we're recycling towels until next Thursday, causing a non-life-threatening spike in the intrepid reporter's blood pressure. She then rode off on her motorcycle to buy a gallon of milk, retesting immediately after returning with a bike. Amazingly, the top number decreased by 25 points. The lower number decreased by 7 points. You got high blood pressure? Can you make a small monthly payment? Because relaxed motorcycle riding, even a couple miles at a time, would seem to lower blood pressure. American Biker Minute, your passport to the open road on two wheels.
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0: Welcome back to Flashback's April Fool's soundtrack. Winston Churchill once said that the greatest lesson in life is to know that even fools are right sometimes. And Led Zeppelin is here to provide our April Fool, in this case, standing in the rain.

0: from The Grand Illusion with Fooling Yourself, The Angry Young Man. And before that, we heard from Cinderella, and Zeppelin started our Foolish set. Hey, that wraps up our April Fool's Weekend Salute. But stay right here. We'll kick off another hour when we come back.
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5: The station that covers Wayne and Lawrence counties. We're WFGH Fort Gay and a whole lot more.
6: Tom Bergani. We now know one of two candidates who will appear on the November ballot for California governor. Fox's Kristen Goodwin reports.
7: Democrat Javier Becerra claiming one of two spots on the November ballot in the race to succeed California Governor Gavin Newsom, who is term limited, while President Trump backed conservative commentator Steve Hilton and billionaire Democrat Tom Steyer continue to battle for the other spot.
6: President Trump praises the May jobs report when holding an agricultural roundtable in Wisconsin today, but farmers are getting hit hard by prices that have risen since the Iran war.
8: Farming is a huge part of the economy here, and farmers have been some of the hardest hit by the rising costs from the Iran war. The chemical fertilizer that they were paying $400, $800 a ton for last year now costs up to $1,000, according to the American Farm Bureau.
6: That's Fox's Garrett Tenney. A bloodbath on Wall Street. The NASDAQ lost more than 1,100 points. The Dow was down 695. 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
9: Wild Young, and this is the TMZ Minute. Ryan Reynolds joked about his and Blake Lively's legal battle with Justin Baldoni during SNL 50, playfully responding to a question of how are you with, great, why, what have you heard? Blake has, of course, accused Baldoni of harassment while he's suing them for defamation. And the high-profile feud shows no signs of slowing down. Aubrey Plaza made her first public appearance since her husband, Jeff Baena, died by suicide in January. She introduced Miley Cyrus and Brittany Howard's performance during SNL 50 on Sunday. Plaza previously skipped the Golden Globes after Baena's passing, asking for privacy during the difficult time. Actor Kim Se-Run's cause of death has been revealed as suicide, according to police. A friend discovered the Netflix star at home with no suicide note left behind. She was only 24 years old. I'm Wild Young, and that was the TMZ Minute.
10: Your First Alert forecast is partly cloudy past midnight Friday night into Saturday. Lows back near 63. Most of your Saturday dry, increasing clouds. Areas into our northwest zones by the evening could have a shower or thunderstorm. Still hot into the weekend Saturday. Highs back near 90. I'm meteorologist John Gross.

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1: Welcome back. I'm Leslie Fram, in for Matt Pinfield. Join us as we journey to the year The Godfather ruled the box office, Richard Nixon was reelected in a landslide, and the Eagles released their self-titled debut album. 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

0: 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Lieutenant Colonel Henry Blake commanding.
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0: originally planned as part of The Who's Lifehouse album, which was never released. That's a non-album single, Join Together. Before that, we heard from the Moody Blues, David Bowie, and the Eagles opened our set. The year Bewitched disappeared from primetime. 1972 continues with Deep Purple when we come back.
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3: I'm Monica DeLuca. Taylor Swift's new album, The Life of a Showgirl, breaks her record for most first-week sales in one day, with 2.7 million copies sold. Her last album, The Tortured Poets Department, amassed 2.6 million in the U.S. in its first week. The Life of a Showgirl has also become the second-largest sales week for any album since tracking sales began in 1991, behind only Adele's 25 album from 2015. Cyndi Lauper is on to her next project, her first ever Las Vegas residency. Lauper, who doesn't plan on touring again, will settle down at the Coliseum at Caesars Palace from April 24th through May 2nd next year. In her post, Lauper says Vegas will become Sin City next spring, spelling Sin like her name, C-Y-N. That's Fox Rocks on Fox News.
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0: I'm CC Ryder. Today we got blues reinventor Dom Flemons. He talks about the string band that paved the way for his own music. It's the story of the Mississippi Sheiks. After these important messages. The Carolina Chocolate Drops are a Grammy Award-winning old-time string band from the 21st century. Contradiction? Not really. Dom Flemons, who fronted the band for many years, knows that if he's going to bring string music back in style, he's got to adapt to the times.

0: The Chocolate Drops were just following the example of the string bands that came before them, like the Chapman family, who made up the Mississippi Sheiks. Dom Flemons has more.
1: Well, what ended up happening is a lot of this old-time string band music evolved over time as taste changed, because that's one of the main things is like with the establishment of the record companies, there were tastes that were picked for what black people and white people wanted. And so you had this situation where the string band music was already falling out of favor. And then every once in a while you'd find certain groups that were... either they made it in just kind of at random, or that they changed with the times and had styles that were popular enough so that people would want to buy the records. And so the Mississippi Sheiks happened to be one of those. They were a family string band, and then one of the brothers learned how to read music and started learning a lot of the pop tunes and applied it into the family's music, and so then they started touring as the Mississippi Sheiks.

0: Mississippi Sheiks from 1930 with their most famous track, Sitting on Top of the World. For more on the Chapman family, the Sheiks, and their legacy, check out ccriderblues.com. 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
2: Film. I'm Michelle Pulino on Amazon Prime. Elwood Fun.
3: Where is Mom?
2: Michelle Pfeiffer stars as Claire Clouster, the glue that holds her chaotic, lovable family together every holiday season. But this year, her grown kids and distracted husband get swept up in their own seasonal dramas and leave their mom behind. So she sets out on an adventure of her own and rediscovers what the holidays mean when you're finally free. On Netflix, Jay Kelly. George Clooney is a fading movie star who hopes to reconnect with his youngest daughter before she leaves for Europe, but she'd rather spend time with friends. This leads him to embark on a journey of self-discovery, confronting both past and present. Adam Sandler co-stars. In theaters, Five Nights at Freddy's 2. 1 year has passed, the stories about what transpired at Freddy Fazbear's Pizza have been twisted into a campy local legend, inspiring the town's first ever Fozfest. But events transpire that unleash a long-forgotten horror. That's Fox on Film on Fox News.
4: Your First Alert forecast, partly cloudy past midnight Friday night into Saturday. Lows back near 63. Most of your Saturday dry, increasing clouds. Areas into our northwest zones by the evening. Could have a shower or thunderstorm. Still hot into the weekend Saturday. Highs back near 90. I'm meteorologist John Gross.
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0: Jackson Browne from his self-titled debut album with Dr. My Eyes. Also in there, Motha Hoople, The Rolling Stones, and Deep Purple started our set. 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
3: A new study shows that a healthy marriage could mean a healthy gut. 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That's what's trending. I'm Jen Clark.
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0: Welcome back to the year the sports world saw Mark Spitz win 7 gold medals at the Munich Olympics. Jack Nicklaus dominated the PGA. And the Doobie Brothers had their first major hit. More from the year it all happened, 1972.

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0: Edgar Winter Group with their top 15 hit, Free Ride, from They Only Come Out at Night. Also in there, Steeler's Wheel, Southern Rockers, the Allman Brothers Band, and the Doobies kicked off our set. That brings our study of 1972 to a close. But stick around, we'll kick off another hour when we come back.
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4: I'm Chris DeMeo. President Trump says the war with Iran is largely finished.
5: One way or the other is finished. It's either finished with a piece of paper or finished a more difficult way, although you could say a much easier way.
4: The president's remarks at an agriculture roundtable in Chippewa Falls, Wisconsin today. He described the conflict as putting out a fire. Stocks getting hammered today.
6: The Dow plunging 695 points, S&P 500 losing 201, NASDAQ plummeting 1,122. Tech stocks taking a beating, especially chip stocks.
4: That's Fox's Laura Cantor. U.S. companies did add 172,000 jobs in May, the jobless rate staying at 4.3%. NBA final game number two. The New York Knicks topped the San Antonio Spurs 105-104. The Knicks now lead that series 2-0. Game three, Monday night in New York. 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
7: Wild Young, and this is the TMZ Minute. Ryan Reynolds joked about his and Blake Lively's legal battle with Justin Baldoni during SNL 50, playfully responding to a question of how are you with, great, why, what have you heard? Blake has, of course, accused Baldoni of harassment while he's suing them for defamation. And the high-profile feud shows no signs of slowing down. Aubrey Plaza made her first public appearance since her husband, Jeff Baena, died by suicide in January. She introduced Miley Cyrus and Brittany Howard's performance during SNL 50 on Sunday. Plaza previously skipped the Golden Globes after Baena's passing, asking for privacy during the difficult time. Actor Kim Se-Run's cause of death has been revealed as suicide, according to police. A friend discovered the Netflix star at home with no suicide note left behind. She was only 24 years old. I'm Wild Young, and that was the TMZ Minute.
8: Your First Alert forecast, partly cloudy past midnight Friday night into Saturday. Lows back near 63. Most of your Saturday dry, increasing clouds. Areas into our northwest zones by the evening. Could have a shower or thunderstorm. Still hot into the weekend Saturday. Highs back near 90. I'm meteorologist John Gross.
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0: Welcome back. I'm Leslie Fram, sitting in for Matt Pinfield. Attention, animal lovers. This one's for you. We're getting in touch with our fellow creatures, great and small, starting at the animal shelter, where we'll have this adorable black dog up for adoption.
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0: Ted Nugent with Cat Scratch Fever, part of our household pet mix. Before that, our canine collection included Aerosmith, Bad Company, and Led Zeppelin. 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
3: Welcome to American Biker Minute. 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
4: The people are great. The scenery's beautiful. You know, you can't find that anywhere else.
3: Today on American Biker Minute, Jeff Ryan for American Biker Minute, the one motorcycle crazy event by which all others will be judged.
4: Sturgis, absolutely. Best ride you're going to go on. The people are great. The scenery's beautiful. You can't find that anywhere else, no matter where you ride at. We've rode out there twice. That was enough. I'll go next time in a motorhome. That's the way we went the last three times.
3: Whether to ride or motorhome it depends on banked vacation time. The Black Hills Classic, South Dakota's motorcycle rally, is fast approaching. And ABM's rally coverage of the big 10 days of Sturgis begins from here in Biker Minute. Your passport to the open road on two wheels.
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7: 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Today we feature a Beatles cover song the Beatles began recording on June 6, 1962. It's a Spanish song written in 1940 by Mexican songwriter Consuelo Velasquez. She said she wrote today's song even though she had never yet been kissed at the time, and kissing, as she heard, was considered a sin. The Beatles covered today's song a lot, including their failed audition for Decca Records, their first EMI recording session, and the Get Back sessions. You can find a performance from the Get Back sessions in the film Let It Be. The Beatles did today's song with English lyrics that don't correspond to the original Spanish ones. Here's Besame Mucho on your Daily Beatle Break.

0: Well, that's going to do it for this edition of your Daily Beetle Break. I'm Dave Marino. Thanks for joining us. And we'll catch you right here next time. 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
1: 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I'm Jonathan McKee with Plugged In by Focus on the Family.
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6: Creepy stuff there as the Riddler and the Batman. This week, Quentin called Paul weak sauce on a podcast. Now the Batman director Matt Reeves coming to bat for Paul on X, calling him an incredible actor and an incredible person.
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6: And if you've got $100,000 lying around, well, we've got a story for you. That's the expected cost at a British auction for the writing desk of J.R.R. Tolkien, the legendary author of the Lord of the Rings books, the very desk where much of those works were conceived. For CBS Entertainment, I'm Matt Wolf.
9: Your First Alert forecast, partly cloudy past midnight Friday night into Saturday, lows back near 63. Most of your Saturday dry, increasing clouds, areas into our northwest zones by the evening. Could have a shower or thunderstorm, still hot into the weekend Saturday, highs back near 90. I'm meteorologist John Gross.
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12: Welcome back. It's a jungle out there. And now, it's a jungle in here as well. But I'm safe, thanks to my trusty safari helmet. And this

0: Def Leppard, making good on our tropical trip with Animal. Before that, CCR, Guns N' Roses, and the Steve Miller Band helped us get through the undergrowth. We'll have more wild beasts ahead, including wolves, monkeys, and other surprises when we return.
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3: 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Details on how to catch up today on American Biker Minute. Jeff Ryan for American Biker Minute. 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

0: Top with the last part of our animal exhibit, the Reptile Wing and Tube Snake Boogie. Other beastly beats came from the Rolling Stones, Peter Gabriel, and Steppenwolf. That'll be it for our Safari of Sound. But stick around. There's still other places to take your ears when we come back.
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4: I'm Deborah Valentine. Former HHS Secretary Javier Becerra, a Democrat, has advanced to California's gubernatorial election in November. Votes from Tuesday's primary still being counted. Fox's Matt Finn.
5: LA County has about 680,000 ballots remain to be counted. Both mailed in and dropped off ballots come here. Any ballot postmarked by election day last Tuesday must be counted.
4: Republican Steve Hilton is currently in second place, but the second spot has not yet been called. At a roundtable on American agriculture in Chippewa Falls, Wisconsin, President Trump says the war with Iran is largely finished.
6: One way or the other is finished. It's either finished with a piece of paper or finished a more difficult way, although you could say a much easier way.
4: No deal's been signed. The president says Iran was a very capable country that was going to have a massive nuclear presence, and the U.S. wasn't going to let that happen. 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
7: I'm Matt Murphy, and this is the TMZ Minute. Mauricio Umansky suffered a broken clavicle while skiing in Colorado, but is now recovering. The Real Housewives of Beverly Hills alum shared the news on Instagram with hospital bed photos and x-rays of his injury. He also expressed gratitude for the paramedics and hospital staff. Sheryl Crow is ditching her Tesla, posting a farewell video on Instagram saying, quote, "You are who you hang with." Once a fan, even tweeting Elon Musk for tech help, she's now cutting ties, donating the sale money to NPR. John Goodman, a longtime SNL favorite, will miss the 50th anniversary special due to filming commitments overseas with Tom Cruise. Though he's hosted 13 times, third most ever, he can't break from production. He's disappointed, but the star-studded lineup, including Tom Hanks, Steve Martin, and Miley Cyrus, will keep the show packed with celebs. I'm Matt Murphy, and that was the TMZ Minute.
8: Your First Alert forecast, partly cloudy past midnight Friday night into Saturday. Lows back near 63. Most of your Saturday dry, increasing clouds. Areas into our northwest zones by the evening. Could have a shower or thunderstorm. Still hot into the weekend Saturday. Highs back near 90. I'm meteorologist John Gross.
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0: Welcome back. I'm Leslie Fram, sitting in for Matt Pinfield. Sounds like it's our lucky day. Of course, any day is better when it's on a weekend, right? Let's get our audio day planner started the same way weekends do, with a Friday.

0: Flower Boy with Working for the Weekend. Before that, Bon Jovi wants us to have a nice day. Elton John and Steely Dan started our planning set. Our day is just getting started. We'll pause for a few minutes and return with the Stones right after this.
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0: celebrating our bonus day for leap year with Peter Frampton off Frampton Comes Alive and his cover of Jumpin' Jack Flash. Van Halen before that with Jump, which was at number one in 1984, which was, you guessed it, another leap year. Stick around. We'll get a little time alone when we come back.
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2: Your first alert forecast is partly cloudy past midnight Friday night into Saturday. Lows back near 63. Most of your Saturday dry, increasing clouds. Areas into our northwest zones by the evening. Could have a shower or thunderstorm. Still hot into the weekend Saturday. Highs back near 90. I'm meteorologist John Gross.
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5: Welcome back. Our day trip resumes with the one that becomes famous for tacos and sets of two, and in some cases, rubies. It's time for some Tuesday tunes, starting with the Stones.

0: Floyd with The Happiest Days of Our Lives, another brick in the wall. Before that, a Tuesday twofer from Lynyrd Skynyrd and the Rolling Stones. We'll take a quick break and pack a few more days into this hour when we come back.
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3: Americans are skipping scans at the self-checkout more than you think. A new survey from LendingTree shows that almost 1 in 3 shoppers have purposefully taken an item without scanning it. That's a 12% increase over the last 2 years. And customers are blaming high prices and tariffs for doing so. However, 4 in 10 shoppers who've stolen on purpose say it's getting more difficult because of security upgrades. That's what's trending. I'm Jen Clark.
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0: from a day at the races with somebody to love. We also had Foreigner, The Who, and Led Zeppelin rounding out our classic rock calendar. That closes out this hour, but our day isn't done yet. We'll kick off another hour right after this.
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4: I'm Chris DeMeo. President Trump says the war with Iran is largely finished.
5: One way or the other is finished. It's either finished with a piece of paper or finished a more difficult way, although you could say a much easier way.
4: The president's remarks at an agriculture roundtable in Chippewa Falls, Wisconsin, he described the conflict as putting out a fire. NBA Finals Game 2, the New York Knicks top the San Antonio Spurs 104-103.
6: 4 seconds. Fox. Wembanyama pulls up. Jumper. Won't go. Rebound taken by Vassell. It's over. It's over. The Knicks survive.
4: The call on ABC. The Knicks now lead the series 2-0. Game 3 is set for Monday night in New York. Stocks taking a beating on Friday. The Dow plunging 695 points. 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
7: I'm Kevin Uretsky, and this is the TMZ Minute. Cardi B continues to fuel romance rumors with NFL wide receiver Stephon Diggs as the two were seen in Miami Friday night. This isn't the first time the pair's been spotted together. Last week, the two were seen at a New York City nightclub. Shakira says the show can't go on in Lima, Peru tonight because she's in the hospital with abdominal pain. The singer-songwriter announced the news on Instagram, apologizing to her fans in the city because she's not able to perform. Despite canceling Sunday's show, Shakira says she's hopeful she'll be out Monday and ready to perform in the evening. And Snoop Dogg's teaching the next generation to dance like they're 90s rap stars because he was spotted moving and grooving with his grandkids Saturday night. The rapper was at Lucid Studios in Beverly Hills entertaining the little ones. I'm Kevin Uretsky, and that was your TMZ Minute.
8: Your first alert forecast is partly cloudy past midnight Friday night into Saturday. Lows back near 63. Most of your Saturday dry, increasing clouds. Areas into our northwest zones by the evening. Could have a shower or thunderstorm. Still hot into the weekend Saturday. Highs back near 90. I'm meteorologist John Gross.

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1: Welcome back. I'm Leslie Fram, subbing in for Matt Pinfield. This week's newscast begins in 1986, when Van Halen released the album 5150, the first album with new lead singer Sammy Hagar, who replaced David Lee Roth. The album was named after Eddie Van Halen's home studio, referring to a California law enforcement term for a mentally disturbed person. It's Van Hagar on Flashback.

who were inducted into the Canadian Songwriters Hall of Fame this week in 2010 at the Toronto Centre for the Arts. And in 1984, Bryan Adams went into Little Mountain Sound Studio in Vancouver to record the single Run to You for his fourth studio album, Red.

0: Sadly, this week in 2022, Foo Fighters drummer Taylor Hawkins died at age 50 while on tour. He had worked with Alanis Morissette on her Jagged Little Pill tour before joining the Foo Fighters in 97. When we return, we'll celebrate some rock star birthdays on Flashback.
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3: Welcome to American Biker Minute. One decades old now, long-shuttered major part of off-road racing is about to return. This namesake combo of a cow and a Mexican sandwich should have come to us with rings and pistons. Bull taco or bull Today on American Biker Minute, Jeff Ryan for American Biker Minute. From the late 50s to almost the mid-80s, Spanish-made bull taco motorcycles were spoken of in hushed terms, the kind of talk reserved for the top of the heap. Flash forward and someone with more money than brains bought up the rights to Bull Taco so they could turn it into a wussy 53-horsepower brushless electric motorbike. The new Bull Taco will recharge in an hour with the optimal quick charger, which is better than most electrics. Zero and Bramble Motorcycles, you got company. American Biker Minute, your passport to the open road on two wheels.
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13: I'm Ashley DeBorkin with a Fox Celebrity Profile with Sarah Snook, who leads Peacock's All Her Fault, about a mother searching for her missing son and the mysterious circumstances which unfold from there. Snook spoke about how being a mom added to her perspective on the role.
14: Yeah, I was only able to draw on that for my own experiences or my... I've never lost her at all, but the imagination to the world building of that, what it would be like to have the worst thing happen.
13: Previously starring as Shiv Roy on Succession, she shared what she was looking for in projects following the hit series.
14: I've been really kind of conscious about putting Succession in a different box. Like, it's not a thing that can ever be topped or compared with, or that was such an amazing experience that was career changing.
13: And you're also an EP on this for the first time. So what is sort of a takeaway that you can bring to whatever project you do next?
14: When you're an EP, every project is a different way of inhabiting that role. For me, what was really important was setting a culture on set and to have a kind of everyone's welcome equality.
13: Ashley DeBorkin, Fox News.
15: Your First Alert forecast is partly cloudy past midnight Friday night into Saturday. Lows back near 63. Most of your Saturday dry, increasing clouds. Areas into our northwest zones by the evening. Could have a shower or thunderstorm. Still hot into the weekend Saturday. Highs back near 90. I'm meteorologist John Gross.
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0: Welcome to the Flashback Rockstar Birthday Party. He's been called the Demon of Scream with his trademark scarves hanging from his mic stand. Aerosmith lead singer Steven Tyler is celebrating birthday number 77 this week. Let's rock with some Aerosmith on Flashback.

originally called the Ferris Brothers, that's NXS, featuring co-founder Andrew Ferris, who's 66 this week. And happy birthday to former Reginald Dwight, a.k.a. Sir Elton John, who celebrates birthday number 78 this week.

0: finally, happy birthday to keyboardist and founding member of Genesis, Tony Banks, who turned 75 this week. When we return, our spotlight shines on Slowhand, next on Flashback.
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0: He's received two royal honors from the Queen, the only three-time inductee into the Rock and Roll Hall of Fame, sold 100 million records worldwide, and had just about every guitar player borrow at least a couple of his licks. Happy 80th birthday to Slowhand, Eric Clapton.

I begged out of this business about 3 or 4 times, and that was, I was talked out of it, you know, by friends or my manager or whoever it was at the time. But, you know, I've hit brick walls that would just seem to be insurmountable, and I guess they're just there to test you.

0: Clapton's 80th birthday with a little bit of everything. Solo, Derek and the Dominoes, and Cream to start things off and wrapping up this week's Flashback. I'm Leslie Fram, your host for Flashback, in for Matt Pinfield. 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
3: Welcome to ILTV's Israel Daily. I'm Sivan Raviv. The coordinated joint U.S.-Israeli assault on Iran, a broad, synchronized campaign targeting the Islamic Republic's leadership and military infrastructure. Iran has confirmed that Supreme Leader Ayatollah Ali Khamenei was killed in an Israeli airstrike on Tehran at the opening of the offensive. Tehran has responded with multiple waves of ballistic missiles fired at Israel, sending millions repeatedly into shelters as air defenses contended with threats of overhead. Throughout the day, today, several sirens were sounded across Israel as barrages of rockets made their way here, with impact sites as well in cities such as Tel Aviv and Beit Shemesh. Thus far, several people have been killed in a Beit Shemesh impact site and still counting, with dozens injured, and one woman was killed in a strike in Tel Aviv. Dozens more injured at that site too. A nationwide state of emergency remains in effect. Airspace is closed. Tens of thousands of reservists have been called up. Israel is at war. For more, we go now to ILTV Steve Leibowitz.
4: Supreme Leader Ali Khamenei and some 10 other top Iranian officials were killed in the initial Israeli strike of the operation, dubbed Operation Roaring Lion by Israel and Operation Epic Fury by the U.S. The IDF confirms the elimination of senior figures in Iran's defense leadership in precise Air Force strikes across Tehran. In addition to Khamenei, others included Abdul Rahim Mousavi, chief of staff of the Iranian Armed Forces, and Mohammad Pakpour, commander of the Iranian Revolutionary Guard. The joint U.S.-Israeli offensive has hit hundreds of targets. According to Israeli officials, the strikes targeted senior regime figures, military commanders, strategic intelligence sites, and key elements of Iran's missile and nuclear infrastructure. The Israeli Air Force has carried out its largest ever aerial strike, with more than 200 jets hitting 500 targets across Iran. The first wave took out radar and anti-aircraft batteries, clearing the sky for follow-up operations. The second wave targeted Iran's ballistic missile sites, launchers, and storage facilities, including a major site in Tabriz and a complex near Qom, thwarting dozens of imminent launches toward Israel. The operation is aimed at restoring air superiority and destroying missile teams before they can fire, dealing a decisive blow to Iran's strategic capabilities. Shortly after the attack began, Prime Minister Netanyahu said the operation was launched to remove what he called an existential threat to the state of Israel and to create the conditions for a different future for the Iranian people. President Trump is vowing to raise Iran's military industry to the ground and annihilate their navy. He also called on Iranians to seize what he described as an historic opportunity to take back their country.
3: Since the joint U.S.-Israeli strikes, Iran's retaliation is extending well beyond Israel, targeting American and allied positions across the Gulf. Iranian missiles fired into the region have killed at least two civilians in the United Arab Emirates, including one person struck by falling debris in Abu Dhabi. Another fatality was reported elsewhere in the Gulf during the barrage on major cities in Kuwait. At least three army personnel were injured by shrapnel after ballistic missiles impacted or were intercepted near Ali al-Salem Air Base, which hosts U.S. forces. Additional minor injuries were reported near Kuwait International Airport. Officials say damage to U.S. facilities has been minimal and has not disrupted operations. Missiles have targeted cities across the Gulf, including Doha, Abu Dhabi, Riyadh, Manama, and Kuwait City, prompting airspace closures and raising fears of a wider regional escalation. Regrettably, a direct ballistic missile strike from Iran killed at least nine people and counting in the city of Beit Shemesh in Israel, with dozens injured. ILTV's Mayan Hoffman is standing by with a report from Shaare Tzedek Hospital in Jerusalem.
5: Thank you, Sivan. Well, I have to report that we are on the day of which the deadliest attack so far since the start of the escalation between Israel, the United States, and Iran has taken place. At the time that I'm recording this here in Jerusalem, outside Shaare Tzedek Hospital, at least 8 people are dead. Dozens more are injured in an attack that took place in Beit Shemesh in central Israel. The attack happened when a rocket sent among many rockets from Iran toward Israel struck down, having a direct hit on people hunkering down in a shelter in Beit Shemesh. It was a community shelter where people ran to take refuge, but unfortunately were murdered and injured in the attack. So far, we are hearing that 4 houses were completely destroyed in Beit Shemesh, the site of this terror attack. But as we saw today in Beit Shemesh, sometimes those shelters are not foolproof.
3: Regrettably so. Thank you, Mayan. That's all for today's news, with all of the latest news from the heart of the State of Israel. I'm Sivan Raviv. Take care.

0: I'm Deborah Valentine. During a roundtable on American agriculture in Chippewa Falls, Wisconsin, President Trump says the war with Iran is largely finished, months ahead of the midterms.
1: We're at a point we're going to come out of Iran very quickly, and it's going to be very strong, one way or the other, whether it's a piece of paper or the very tough way, okay? The very tough way is maybe the easier way.
0: The president promising farmers that once the U.S. exits the conflict, prices will fall. The Labor Department Friday reporting over 172,000 new jobs were created in May. Despite the numbers, a down day on Wall Street. Fox Business Network's Edward Lawrence.
2: Construction jobs created 17,000, manufacturing turning around the losses up 7,000 jobs. However, the down 695 points.
0: The Nasdaq plummeted 1,121. The S&P 500 down 200. The unemployment rate at 4.3%. 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
3: With a Wall Street Business Report, I'm Bob Agnew. Home mortgage rates may not get more affordable anytime soon. PNC chief economist Gus Fouché says with inflation up nearly 4% over the past year, notably above the Fed's target of 2%, Fed policymakers may forego any short-term interest rate cuts.
4: We're seeing higher inflation than we did in 2025. I think the picture is one where inflation is a lot higher than consumers would like, a lot higher than the Federal Reserve would like, and that's going to make it difficult for the Fed to cut interest rates this year.
3: The current target range for the federal funds rate is 3.5 to 3.75%. Freddie Mac reports the average 30-year fixed-rate mortgage this week is 6.53%. Stocks rose on Wall Street, adding to the all-time highs that they set just a day earlier. The Dow Jones Industrial Average at the closing bell up by 305 points. For the Wall Street Business Report, I'm Bob Agnew.
5: Your First Alert forecast, most of your Saturday dry, increasing clouds, areas into our northwest zones by the evening. Could have a shower or thunderstorm, still hot into the weekend Saturday. Highs back near 90. I'm meteorologist John Gross.

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1: The conflict has a very long history already at this point. It's been ongoing for over 30 years.
0: The devastating war in the Congo that no one's talking about. Then,
2: we just did it by dragging everything we needed for almost 500 miles crossing the ice in 2 months.
3: The first and only expedition to the North Pole on skis. I'm Marty Peterson.
0: And I'm Gary Price. 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
4: 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Air Force veteran Nick Lambie has moved on to become a successful franchise owner with Z-Bart Auto Detailing. He shares how his Air Force leadership experience helped him build one of the top franchises in the U.S.
5: I think I have maybe not really a unique way, but I have a way that works for me, I think. And the number one thing is I always say I'm looking for a team member. When I advertise jobs, I'm not looking for a tenor. I'm not looking for a detailer. I'm not looking for a rust proofer. I'm looking for a team member. Because that leads to a single point of failure just by having one guy trained up and everything. And God forbid, they get sick or, something. We're very flexible in that regard. And I think flexibility is the key to running the business, just like flexibility is key to Air Power.
0: Since 2022, the war in Ukraine has dominated global news. Last month marked 3 years since Russia invaded the country, sparking renewed calls for peace. Given the extensive media coverage, it would be difficult, if not impossible, to find someone in the U.S. unaware of the conflict. But what most people don't know is that shortly after Russia invaded Ukraine, another war also began. In March of 2022, fighting erupted between the Democratic Republic of Congo and Rwanda, the latest chapter in a long history of violence between the two nations.
1: The conflict has a very long history already at this point. It's been ongoing for over 30 years. It started in the aftermath of the genocide against the Tutsi in Rwanda in 1994. There were hundreds of thousands of refugees from Rwanda who ended up in eastern Congo, in the province of Kivu in 1994, and that destabilized the region quite dramatically.
0: That's Pedro Monoville, associate professor of history at McGill University in Montreal. During the Rwandan genocide in the 90s, it's estimated that upwards of 1 million Tutsis, a minority ethnic group, were killed by the country's majority group, the Hutus. Following the genocide, nearly 2 million Hutu refugees crossed the Congolese border, including a small number of extremists who began organizing militias in the Congo. In response, Tutsi groups did the same. One of these Tutsi organizations is called M23 and is the primary driver behind the conflict happening today.
1: There have been tensions in eastern Congo among various factions and various groups, including refugees from Rwanda, but also other militias that some of them formed locally to protect local populations, but that have also been turned into oppressive forces. But the recent conflict is really about, is centered around one group called the M23, a group that has been active for more than a decade. And it's a group that pretends to represent Congolese Tutsis in eastern Congo. They've waged a rebellion against the Congolese state, and they've been clearly supported by the Rwandese government.
0: Since their founding in 2012, M23 has repeatedly rebelled against the Congolese government. That same year, they seized Goma, a border city with a population of 2 million. Though the M23 ultimately surrendered in a peace agreement, in 2022 they returned, stronger than ever. M23 forces began surrounding Goma again, and in January of this year, they took control of the city. But this time, they weren't alone. A UN investigation revealed that Rwanda is supplying M23 with weapons and training new recruits, a sign that this clash is far from over.
1: When the M23 seized Goma in 2012, the goal was to put pressure on the Congolese government to advance the demands of some Congolese Tutsi populations in the Kivu that the M23 is representing. This year, currently, it's different. So there is the ambition of going all the way to Kinshasa, which is 2,000 kilometers away from Goma or Bukavu, so there is a project of overthrowing the government.
0: But what's the main motive? The leaders of M23 claim that they're fighting to protect ethnic minorities against a Congo government they accuse of inciting hate speech and discrimination. However, experts like Monaville are doubtful that protecting Tutsis is the group's true intention. There are several factors at play, one being that the Congo is rich in minerals like coltan, a rare earth mineral used to make car batteries, phones, and other electronic devices.
1: The Congo is indeed a very rich country with natural resources, precious minerals, rare earths, etc.
0: Aside from natural resources, Monaville highlights that there are other elements fueling this conflict that aren't as easy to pinpoint.
1: What is also important to consider are tensions around citizenship, around access to land in eastern Congo, and these have been quite important in the war. Geopolitical tensions as well, so tensions between the governments of Rwanda and Congo.
0: As a result, over 1 million people have been displaced since 2012. Currently, hundreds of thousands are living in refugee camps on the outskirts of Goma, where violence, hunger, and disease run rampant. According to Mary Lawler, a UN Special Rapporteur on human rights defenders, these conditions are just some of the many human rights violations taking place in the Congo.
6: The moment we have seen summary executions, including of children, led by 23 when they entered Bukavu. We've, of course, seen sexual and gender-based violence targeting women and girls. And we've seen the forced recruitment of children into M23. And of course, you know, there's been attacks on hospitals. There's been widespread displacement, hundreds of thousands of people since January. Lack of food, lack of water, lack of health care because the hospitals are closed. Children aren't able to go to school. Above all that, there's blanket impunity for the horrific violations that are being committed there.
0: While human rights advocates like Lawler are trying to help the situation by providing humanitarian aid, offering legal counsel, and documenting rights violations by the M23, it's becoming riskier each day. Since January, human rights defenders in the Congo have been in grave danger.
6: We have received credible reports that human rights defenders are being detained incommunicado, forcibly disappeared, and tortured in Rutshuru and Masisi in North Kivu. There's possible enforced disappearances. At least six human rights defenders are reported missing after their attempts to flee Goma, after the city was taken by M23. And we know one human rights defender told us that women human rights defenders were in hiding as the M23 carry out their census in Goma because they don't want M23 to know where they live. We've had attempted kidnappings. One woman, a defender, was bringing a victim of rape to a hospital and she was targeted. She just managed to escape. There's complete insecurity for human rights defenders, particularly women.
0: With so much suffering happening in the region, what, if anything, can be done from outside civilians looking in? Lawler says the first step is to raise awareness, since this ongoing war is still relatively unknown. From there, she recommends contacting your representatives and urging them to take action.
6: It is very difficult when it is in a country so far away that is so insecure, unstable, and cruel. What I would suggest is that people can raise awareness about what is happening in Eastern DRC to people who are totally innocent and children who are totally innocent, and to try and put pressure on whoever is your local congressman or your local senator. Write to them, describe the situation and ask them what are they doing or what can they do to try and help enforce a ceasefire and a just resolution to the current conflict.
0: The U.S. government has already put sanctions on the country, but this isn't enough by itself. Experts say there needs to be more pressure put on Rwanda to end this conflict and achieve peace.
6: these people are just looking for the same rights as we have, you know, to be able to have food, have water, have electricity, to go to school, to be safe from attack, not to be raped, not to be killed, not to be disappeared. And that's a daily reality for the people in Eastern Congo. We don't know how far M23 are going to continue. We don't know what the final outcome will be, but judging on the fact that this conflict has been ongoing for decades, it really would not surprise me if things got even worse.
0: To find out more about Pedro Monneville, Mary Lawler, and all our featured guests, visit viewpointsradio.org. For more behind the scenes, check out Viewpoints Radio on X, Facebook, and Instagram. This segment was written and produced by our associate producer, Grace Galante. Our executive producer is Amira Zaveri. Our studio manager is Jason Dickey. I'm Gary Price.
3: Coming up, we speak with one of the few who've trekked on foot to the North Pole when Viewpoints returns.
4: CBS Eye on Veterans, presented by American Military University. We ask Marine Corps veteran, former Sergeant Major Mario Marquez, now American Legion's Executive Director of Government Affairs, to share his thoughts on senior defense and intelligence officials using the Signal app to discuss military operations.
7: Top secret level is what I was working at a lot of the time. It's concerning to hear that senior officials were involved in something like this. And I will say that as someone who operated in that highly classified space, were someone like me ever to make a mistake of that nature, our careers would be over. We'd get court-martialed or non-judicial punishment.
3: From Santa Claus to shape-shifting polar bears, the North Pole is a mysterious and magical place that has inspired countless tales. Many have tried to trek to this northernmost tip on Earth, but few have actually succeeded. One person who's achieved this feat is Arlen Kuga, an Arctic explorer and author of After the North Pole, a story on survival, myth-making, and melting ice. What's so extraordinary about this expedition is that Kuga skied on foot over 500 miles across the ice without the help of dogs or machinery. It took him and his partner, Berg Oslin, 2 months to cross this icy tundra. But this was over 30 years ago, in 1990. Why is he sharing his story now?
2: I felt I had something unique to tell. I felt I had something important to tell. And it was kind of, you know, the whole idea came from my heart that this part of the world history, from prehistoric times until today, should be told by someone who has actually experienced it.
3: If you try to find the North Pole on Google Earth, it doesn't show up. Whereas the South Pole, on the southernmost continent of Antarctica, has a red dot marking its exact location. Why is that? That's because the North Pole axis is in the middle of the Arctic Ocean and shifts position based on changes in the Earth's magnetic field.
2: That's the thing with the North Pole. It's moving all the time. It's like the North Pole is, it's not a place. It's not there. It's a mathematical point, but the ice is moving all the time. So you get to the North Pole. When you wake up next day, as you say, you are somewhere else. So the North Pole remains elusive. Also, as you said, like, you know, it's not even on the world map of Google and just remains a very, very strange place.
3: The North Pole is almost entirely covered in sea ice. Sometimes this ice breaks apart, revealing open water. These cracks are called leads. Rather than wait for the water to freeze, Kuga and his partner cross these dangerous open crevices. In one photo, Kuga's legs are stretched wide apart, straddling the perilous gorge on his skis.
2: I was very happy my mother didn't watch me when I crossed those open leads. It is dangerous, but what's interesting is that when you spend long time in nature, somehow it feels like your body doesn't stop by your fingertips or doesn't stop by your skin, but it's extended into the nature. So it's kind of everything becomes a part of yourself, and that's also calms you down, so you don't get super scared like we would have been doing if you were closer to civilization.
3: And in the North Pole, this separation from civilization and the vast emptiness of it all can feel all-encompassing. The region can also feel disorienting because of the odd day versus night cycles. Between March and September, the sun is up in the sky for 24 hours a day. Kurga remembers the odd feeling of living in constant sunshine, but says it wasn't the biggest issue when compared to the other things they were dealing with.
2: First of all, you're so exhausted. You're usually so cold, and you're also hungry every day. And those problems are so much bigger than the sun shining for 24 hours. But what's interesting with those three emotions, that, you know, hunger, lack of sleep, frostbite, and cold, is that when you walk to the North Pole, you kind of get back to the basics of gratefulness.
3: This harsh tundra was unforgiving and also extremely dangerous. During the trek, Kurga and his partner crossed paths with a polar bear charging straight towards them.
2: Neither Bergen or me had any desire whatsoever to kill a polar bear, but it was a matter about who's having who for dinner. And even Gandhi said, if a lion attacks you, you can kill the lion. So, you know, we had to kill it, but we also had to wait until it was really close. And a bear can run up to 40 miles an hour. So you just have one shot, and we had to wait until it was 8 meters away. So, it was a close call, yeah.
3: Looking back, the greatest challenge wasn't the cold or hunger or even the life-threatening encounter with a starving polar bear. The greatest challenge was one we've all experienced to some degree.
2: It was to get up in the morning every day at the right time, even when it's down to 50 centigrade or below and you're not heating up the tent. And then it's more tempting to remain in a sleeping bag and for another 5 minutes or 1 hour and freeze a little bit than getting out of the sleeping bag and freeze like hell. So it's a challenge back home to get up in the morning, but it's a much bigger challenge on the ice.
3: Though Kurga made it to the North Pole entirely on foot, it may not be possible to even do this same trek now due to global warming.
2: It's tricky now because the ice is melting. Of course, explorers are seeing and reporting seeing the ice melting. That's anecdotal, but also the science is absolutely supporting it. It's heating up 2 or 3 times faster in the Arctic than the rest of the world. The sea ice is getting smaller and smaller. So it's an open question if it will be possible again to walk from the land all the way to the North Pole. But of course, the weather is changing all the time, so it could happen. But the trend is going in the wrong direction, that's for sure.
3: At the time of this interview, Kurga was preparing for another trip to the Arctic, but not on an expedition. He just loves to ski and get out in nature. He once walked alone to the South Pole, setting a record for the only solo journey to the region.
2: That expedition was different because it's you walk on fixed ice, it's not moving. It's easier in that sense, it's a longer distance. I was alone, so it was very much about silence. So I learned a great lesson on silence and the importance of silence in life, and that silence is about getting to know yourself better, especially the silence within. But it's easier to find that when it's in nature, I think. But it's, so it's that expedition kind of became more an expedition into myself. I just love being in nature. I think that's the biggest mistake we're doing today as humans, not spending more time in nature. So I'll hopefully the rest of my life, I'll just get into nature.
3: Arling Kurga's book, After the North Pole, A Story on Survival, Myth-Making, and Melting Ice, is available now online and can be requested through your local bookstore. 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This segment was written and produced by Polly Hansen. Our executive producer is Amira Zaveri. Our studio manager is Jason Dickey. I'm Marty Peterson.
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4: CBS Eye on Veterans, presented by American Military University. Former Marine Corps Sergeant Major Mario Marquez, now Executive Director with the American Legion, shares why confronting Houthi rebels in Yemen is important for the U.S. military.
7: I remember being in Yemen when the Houthi rebels surrounded the capital, and we ended up getting extracted out of that. But they did not manage to eradicate them. And the Iranians are absolutely funding them. They're equipping them. They're arming them. There's no way that the Houthis would have ever had anti-air defenses. And so that is a pretty important fight that I think needs to be finalized. We need to address it. And I do agree with the administration going after the Houthis, because you can't just allow an entity like that to shut down international shipping lanes.
9: This is Viewpoints Explained. I'm Ebony McMorris. It's almost April Fool's Day, the one day a year when you shouldn't trust what anyone around you says or does. Ever wonder where this strange tradition came from? There's no one definitive answer, but historians have some theories. Some speculate that it dates back to the 16th century, when France switched from the Julian calendar to the Gregorian calendar. The old calendar marked April 1st as New Year's Day, but the new system moved it to January 1st. Back then, news didn't travel quickly, so many people kept celebrating the wrong date, and those groups were mocked and known as April Fools. Other historians theorize that the holiday stems from the vernal equinox, which marks the first day of spring. The name April Fool's Day took hold because the changing seasons during the period often meant unpredictable weather, with sunny skies one minute and pouring rain the next. Regardless of how it began, April Fool's Day has been around for more than 500 years and is still going strong today. If you're planning a prank this year, remember, keep it fun, harmless, and get them early before they have a chance to realize what day it is. That's Viewpoints Explained for this week. More in a moment.
10: Welcome to Culture Crash, where we examine what's new and old in entertainment. As has been the case for the past few years, it's been a slow start to the year at the movies. The biggest box office hit so far is Captain America: Brave New World, and that feels like it just happened by default. But still, big things are on the horizon for movies. My most anticipated film of 2025 is The Life of Chuck, a Stephen King adaptation from master director Mike Flanagan. Based on one of

0: of 2025 is The Life of Chuck, a Stephen King adaptation from master director Mike Flanagan. Based on one of my favorite King novellas, The Life of Chuck is an existential drama, more in the vein of The Shawshank Redemption or Stand By Me than horror classics like It or Carrie. It's definitely a the less you know, the better type of movie, but early signs for the film are strong as it won the People's Choice Award at last year's Toronto International Film Festival. This year, we'll also see the release of Hamnet, the latest from Oscar-winning director Chloe Zhao, based on Maggie O'Farrell's fictional account of the death of William Shakespeare's 11-year-old son. The Safdie brothers, known for co-directing movies like Uncut Gems in the past, are each releasing their own films in 2025. Benny Safdie's The Smashing Machine stars Dwayne The Rock Johnson as MMA fighter Mark Kerr, while Josh Safdie's Marty Supreme is a ping pong drama starring Timothy Chalamet and Gwyneth Paltrow. Celine Song will follow up her romantic drama Past Lives with The Materialists, another romance, this one starring Dakota Johnson, Chris Evans, and Pedro Pascal. Of course, there will also be blockbusters in 2025. James Cameron is set to release the third Avatar film, Avatar Fire and Ash, which is reportedly clocking in at 192 minutes long. Ryan Coogler and Michael B. Jordan are back together for Sinners, a period piece horror film set in the 1930s South. Danny Boyle directed 28 Years Later, the third film in the 28 Days Later zombie series. And Brad Pitt stars in F1, the latest from Top Gun Maverick director Joseph Kaczynski, while Tom Cruise will return to the big screen in Christopher McQuarrie's Mission Impossible: The Final Reckoning. Like I said, 2025 is definitely off to a slow start. But with all those titles and more on the horizon, there's still plenty of reason to think our Letterboxd accounts will all be getting workouts very, very soon. I'm Evan Rook.
1: CBS Eye on Veterans, presented by American Military University. After veterans like SecDef Pete Hegseth and DNI Tulsi Gabbard downplayed their messages discussing a military strike on the Signal app, we ask Special Forces veteran Jack Murphy if this was truly dangerous.
2: Keep in mind, they were texting about this prior to the strike, which is important because if your operation is compromised beforehand, then the enemy has an opportunity to shoot down your aircraft. So, yeah, it's politically advantageous for them to downplay it, but should they? No, this is serious. And if it was one of their subordinates, they would absolutely crush them. They would probably go to prison.
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4: America, June 6th. It was on yesterday's date that the Centers for Disease Control first described a rare illness. A year later, in 1982, it was officially named Acquired Immune Deficiency Syndrome, or AIDS. The virus that causes the disease was identified in 1983 and named HIV, Human Immunodeficiency Virus. Later, research indicated the world's first AIDS death was in 1959. Some 700,000 Americans have died of AIDS, while the worldwide toll is over 32 million. Nationally, there are some 38,000 new cases of AIDS reported each year, and over a million people are currently living with the disease. There are 12,000 medical laboratories in America. There, seeking an AIDS cure joins other research conducted by over 200,000 employees. Profile America is a public service of the U.S. Census Bureau.
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8: Your First Alert forecast, most of your Saturday dry, increasing clouds, areas into our northwest zones by the evening, could have a shower or thunderstorm, still hot into the weekend Saturday, highs back near 90. I'm meteorologist John Gross.

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1: I'm Mayan Vasta Betancourt.
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6: We ask Marine Corps veteran, former Sergeant Major Mario Marquez, now American Legion's Executive Director of Government Affairs, to share his thoughts on senior defense and intelligence officials using the Signal app to discuss military operations.
7: Top secret level is what I was working at a lot of the time. It's concerning to hear that senior officials were involved in something like this. And I will say that as someone who operated in that highly classified space, were someone like me ever to make a mistake of that nature, our careers would be over. We'd get court-martialed or non-judicial punishment.
0: Kieran Khalsa was born into the Healthy, Happy, Holy organization, also known as the 3HO. Created in 1969 by Yogi Bhajan, the group was rooted in meditation and Kundalini yoga, a spiritual form of the practice. Khalsa's branch lived together in Florida under one roof, which they referred to as an ashram. To Khalsa, Yogi Bhajan was God.
8: He would come to this ashram in Florida every year. He was like Santa Claus. We'd like touch his feet, and everyone in the ashram, all of a sudden there's food in the house, and he's showing up in a nice car with all the secretaries back then wearing fancy clothes and jewelry. And like my whole life, I'm like looking up to like, oh, you want to do this? Go ask everybody that was like, anyone wants to get married and wants to do anything, like ask him. He knows what your life should be like.
0: Khalsa was raised with a strict diet, but would often sneak off to eat candy bars, eggs, and any other banned food she could get her hands on. She was an outcast at school, often bullied for the turban she was forced to wear.
8: So I was called Q-tip head. We'd come home and there'd be eggs thrown on our garage door because we were the different, you know, we're 30 minutes from Disney World. In Florida, we were the weirdos. And then there was being woken up at 3 a.m, put under cold water, brought up to the yoga room, put on a sheepskin before I could walk. And we would be put in yoga positions before America knew the word yoga.
0: At just 8 years old, she followed the wants of the leader and was sent off to a strict boarding school in India with the rest of the children in her ashram. Her parents were happy to send their daughter to a foreign land, never questioning the demands of Yogi Bhajan. But instead of the spiritual experience Khalsa expected, she was tormented.
8: There was no breathwork, mindfulness. It was more, if you're late, you kneel on gravel and you don't get breakfast. And horrific other things of a boarding school that no child should have to encounter. I peed my bed. There was like the quilt. I remember, so I had this imprint of this Indian pattern paisley all over my body from the urine. And they would just put the quilt out on barbed wire to dry and then give it back to me. I was caned. I was slapped. I had to kneel down because I would at some point be late.
0: During Khalsa's trips back home to Florida, she'd soak in every bit of normalcy she could before being sent back to school. Instead of the happy, healthy group 3HO proclaimed themselves to be at the time, Khalsa had been raised in what's now widely considered a cult. However, Jackie Johnson, a licensed clinical social worker, says that the term cult only scratches the surface of explaining these types of organizations. A more accurate title for groups like 3HO is high demand, high control. It describes how the group operates, and in fact, many groups under this umbrella have the potential to be both harmful and beneficial, depending on individual experiences. Johnson says the military is a good example of this.
4: The military is high demand, high control, of course, and it needs to be. And there's no judgment in that. It's just a behavioral way of explaining how the group operates. Some people are harmed by being in a high demand, high control group, and some people kind of are not.
0: Johnson is the executive director of the International Cultic Studies Association. She says her personal experience growing up in the Jehovah's Witnesses is another good example. There's often social discourse about the difference between a cult and a religion. Johnson says the line between these types of high demand, high control groups is paper thin.
4: They have a belief system that is spiritual in nature. They consider themselves Christian. They base their beliefs on their interpretation of the Bible. They gather to worship and they have activities that center around worship. So, yes. You could say Jehovah's Witnesses is a religion, and that's what they consider it to be as well. On the other hand, it is a high demand, high control group. It's very demanding of its members, and it's very controlling of its members. And so in that way, it's both. And that's why we try not to label a group as a cult or not as a cult. It just doesn't have a clear definition, the word cult, and it can mislead people into not really checking out what the group is or how it operates. And by slapping a label on a group, people can just rush to a judgment without even knowing anything about it.
0: Johnson was raised as a Jehovah's Witness since the age of 10. She was in and out of the community for 42 years, experiencing the negative side of a high demand, high control group.
4: When you're brought in as a child, there's a tendency to get indoctrinated, which makes it hard to leave, even when you know you want to leave, and even when you know that it's an unhealthy situation for you. And so I say that because it's an explanation as to why it takes so long to leave.
0: For both Johnson and Khulsa, the process of leaving their groups was years in the making. After college, Khulsa was recruited to be one of Yogi Bhajan's secretaries, where she was sexually abused by other women and Bhajan himself. She managed some of the group's finances while also acting as his personal healer. The relationship soon evolved into Khulsa being promised as the yogi's successor.
8: I wrote pretty much everything down he ever told me with the dates, and I have reread them, and he's like, "You're my heir apparent. I'm training you, so when I'm gone, like, you can lead and walk ahead of me." He made me, you know, he's like, "You're the Maham Tantric," which is the spiritual head of, like, this whole yoga thing that's special, and I believed it.
0: Khulsa was kicked out of the group after the yogi had died, but even after being separated from the lifestyle, she still held on to many of the practices and beliefs. It was only just a few years ago that Khulsa finally acknowledged the trauma and abuse she'd endured.
8: If you look at my bio from, like, before I spoke up, it's like, "I'm so special because I was his healer and I was the chosen one and I this." And since I didn't get that recognition that he promised, I was mad, right? Since I was kicked out, I was really mad. And now I'm, like, so grateful, like, thank God. But I was also, like, holding in this lie. So whenever I'm, like, sitting and teaching and having his photo, like, literally next to me, or we were taught to stare in his eyes. It took a long time, like decades. Like, just a few years ago, I had his photo in my bedroom, like right next to my bed. And somebody at the time was like, who kind of found out, like, "Why do you have that there?" Because I'm like, it's my whole life. There's a baby picture of me I saw with his photo right next to it. Like, that's like, it's like, how do you take Jesus off your wall?
0: As Johnson has found through both her personal experience and helping others heal, recovering from this trauma looks different for everyone. The process of deconstructing your experiences and then rebuilding who you are takes a lot of time and hard work. Johnson says she finds it helpful to start with education about high demand, high control groups.
4: What were the aspects of the group you grew up in or that you were in, even if they didn't grow up, even if they joined as an adult, so that that person could understand, like, okay, my group and the dynamics of my group fit into the paradigm of high control, high demand in this way. These were the things that happened. These were the things that I experienced. And that helps them kind of break down a lot of cognitive dissonance and denial about the fact that their group or family or even a personal relationship was unhealthy. And they start to be able to accept that, because you can't do the work around this if you can't accept the fact that the group is unhealthy in the first place.
0: They then move into trauma work to talk through and process the pain they experienced. A big part of Khulsa's journey was finally questioning her deep-seated beliefs.
8: Like, wow, I believe that I had to wear white to be spiritual. I believe so much had to unpack. So breakthrough after breakthrough. Oh my gosh, I cut my hair for the first time. It was like I'm cutting my arm off. My hair was down to the floor. Like to cut it was like a huge deal. Like, oh, I'm not spiritual. I was told it makes my aura bigger and it's all my power. And like, oh my gosh, I'm cutting off my power.
0: Detangling all of these ideas can also be traumatic because it's often so ingrained in their morals and belief systems, traits that get to the core of who we are as humans. Stripping that away can also feel like losing a sense of self. Johnson says this leads into one of the final steps of healing, which is rediscovering who you are and who you want to be.
4: Some people didn't have a pre-cult identity because they were born in. So, you know, it's pretty important. What value system is important to you? You know, what kind of moral code do you want to live by? How do you build boundaries in your life? What kind of person do you want to be? What kind of people do you want in your life? You know, so all of those things go into the person either rebuilding themselves, rediscovering, or just building themselves from the ground up. You know, how am I going to live my life now? And then how do I live my life in harmony with how I want it to be? You can't say you want all this morals, boundaries, value system, and then not know how to live in harmony with that.
0: Johnson feels like this is the most rewarding part of the process. But while it's exciting, the thought of building yourself up from scratch can feel terrifying. Thankfully, Johnson says many people can often bring at least some part of their old life with them through the healing journey.
4: Usually I'll start by introducing this concept that typically not everything we learned from the cult was bad. You know, so let's start by what were some things that you learned in your group that you still agree with? You can take those things with you. You don't have to reject everything just because it came from them. So let's start from there, like so that you have something that you know about yourself. And then kind of building, you know, things, you know, the rapport and the relationship kind of helps with that. Like, hey, I noticed that you're really funny or you use humor to deal with difficult times, you know, and that'll start a discussion, for example, or, you know, it sounds like trust is really important to you when I listen to you talk, you know, so as a therapist, you're kind of really listening hard and, you know, kind of like offering them kind of things back in reflection, you know, from what they tell you.
0: Sometimes her clients need a breakdown of what values are before even beginning to think about the ones they want to possess. Johnson will also use other people in their lives as examples. She'll ask her clients to think of their friends and see which traits they appreciate that they can adopt for themselves.
4: So there's a lot of different ways, you know, that someone can kind of figure out who they are. And it can be terrifying, but it just is what it is. You know, part of the work is learning how to deal with the scariness, you know, learning coping skills. How are you going to get through this time? Because you're not going to take the scariness away. One of the biggest things that people have trouble with is, you know, how do I learn to trust people? I'm never going to be able to trust anybody. And the short answer to that is it's not your job to trust anybody. It's your job to trust yourself. And when you learn to trust yourself because you know yourself well enough, then you don't need to externalize trust.
0: It's a long, difficult process that takes a lot of time and patience. But Johnson believes it's a crucial step for survivors of abusive and manipulative groups. You can find more information about Jackie Johnson, Kieran Khalsa, and all of our guests on our website, radiohealthjournal.org. For more behind the scenes, follow Radio Health Journal on Facebook, Instagram, and X. Our writer-producer is Kristen Farah. Our executive producer is Amira Zaveri. I'm Elizabeth Westfield.
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6: Former Marine Corps Sergeant Major Mario Marquez, now Executive Director with the American Legion, shares why confronting Houthi rebels in Yemen is important for the U.S. military.
7: I remember being in Yemen when the Houthi rebels surrounded the capital and we ended up getting extracted out of that. But they did not manage to eradicate them. And the Iranians are absolutely funding them. They're equipping them. They're arming them. There's no way that the Houthis would have ever had anti-air defenses. And so that is a pretty important fight that I think needs to be finalized. We need need to address it. And I do agree with the administration going after the Houthis, because you can't just allow an entity like that to shut down international shipping lanes.
2: Last week, we dove into the world of HPV and speculum exams. Dr. Diane Harper is an outspoken advocate for women's health and comfort within medicine. A big focus is reducing the industry's use of the speculum. It's a device that widens the vagina for necessary exams. However, it can also be a main source of discomfort, anxiety, and pain. Despite these negative experiences, Harper says this tool that's been around for centuries has never undergone a major update.
3: It's an instrument that has been used by men in the field caring for women with never a thought that this would be potentially abusive to her, that it would be painful to her, that there would be better ways of doing this. And it became established as that's just the way we do it. It just causes me to cringe when I hear an older person say, well, the woman just has to suffer. She just has to do it. That's what we do for medical exams. And I'm like, no, she doesn't. If you are a forward-thinking, curious person to wonder about how do you make it better, you would think about that. I can tell you that the people who make house paint don't stop with that very first house paint they made in the 1800s. They have continually evolved that because their customers have demanded it and they put it forward. So we as women have the right to demand that better tests become developed and that better tests are made available for us.
2: Harper is a professor in the Departments of Family Medicine and Obstetrics and Gynecology at the University of Michigan. She says that with the approval of these self-sampling tests that we discussed last week, there's no need to use a speculum unless a woman has concerns or symptoms she's noticed. And despite the American medical community's resistance to this change, Harper believes we should be using the data and evidence to guide current practices.
3: I think that you get entrenched in ways of thinking about things that have been done forever, and sometimes it's hard to give them up because you think, you know, well, they've been done forever and we're okay. The problem with that is that you don't know all the cancers that you're missing because of the way you're currently doing it. I would posit that we do know that of the women who get cervical cancer in the United States, half of them haven't come in for screening. That says there's something wrong with our screening method. These women are telling us in interviews that they were sexually assaulted, that they feel uncomfortable in the office, that the physician made some kind of weird green comment at some point that has now totally scared them away from ever revealing a nakedness of them that's very personal and that they women do not like to have invaded.
2: A 2022 paper in JAMA Network Open shows that the number of women without up-to-date screening has significantly increased. Unfortunately, the numbers are even worse for women with a physical disability. Harper recently worked on a small study published in JAMA Network Open that evaluated the screening disparities faced by disabled women. Interviews with the 56 participants reveal how difficult each step of the process is. For women who use wheelchairs, even entering the office can be a challenge.
3: And then you're sitting in the room and the doctor says, okay, now we really need to do a cervical cancer screen on you. And the woman's like, well, I need somebody to help get me up on the table. And then you have to know that my pelvis is contracted and my legs, my knees won't go very far apart. And I can't use the speculum in this way. You have to turn me on my side or you have to help hold my leg up. And then it's, I need somebody to come in the room and help me undress. How would you feel if you had to say that to somebody just to get a routine preventive healthcare screen? That doesn't give you a lot of sense of empowerment.
2: And when the speculum is finally inserted, some of these women fear they'll lose control of their bladder or the nurse will drop their leg or just simply feel embarrassment that their experience is different from the other patients.
3: It could be a scary thing for a woman with a disability to think about how in the world am I going to get the health care I need? Because we know that over 50% of kiddos with spina bifida, over 80% of people with cerebral palsy, and 94% of people with other physical disabilities are sexually active. Okay, sex means that there's an opportunity for skin-to-skin contact, which means there's an opportunity for HPV infection. And if there is an HPV infection, then we can help you by vaccination, but we can also help you by screening in a way that's now more comfortable for you.
2: Women will have to go back in for a speculum exam if the results come back positive, but Harper estimates that around 90% won't have to go in for a follow-up. She says that though this change will help women, there will need to be a lot of education to clearly identify every step. Some women may hear of self-sampling and think that there's no need to ever go in for a follow-up appointment, which would be extremely harmful to their health if they end up having positive results.
3: To me, the very most important thing is that women just don't go off by themselves and get an HPV test, that they work with their doctor, because if it's positive, you have to have a relationship with someone that you trust, that you can talk to about what does it mean? What do I need to do? Tell me about that. Does it hurt? Does it not hurt? Do I need somebody with me? What are you really looking for? And tell me again, because I didn't get it. Like, draw me a picture because I didn't get it. And that part is really, really important.
2: In fact, Harper says that self-sampling can help create a better patient-doctor relationship.
3: The advantage of that is that instead of spending time with a woman in the exam room and with my head underneath a sheet and a speculum and getting the specimen to send to the lab, I can instead talk to her face-to-face about that sample that she's collecting and what those results might mean and where does that put you in this long spectrum of HPV infection and then small transformation and then bigger transformation and finally cancer and where do we intervene and what interventions do we have to offer to you. So I think that it offers us an opportunity for communication.
2: Right now, the FDA has approved these self-administered tests to be used in a medical institution like the doctor's office or lab. But as screening methods continue to evolve, Harper says we may soon be able to use them at home, which would hopefully increase access to this important health information.
3: We are hoping that, and there are studies ongoing right now, that will allow there to be a home approval for the HPV test, just like we have for colon cancer screening. And then we'll truly be able to make it easy for women to get the screens, and they can either pick them up at the lab and take them home and do it, or potentially have it mailed to their house and then just mail it back. Women need to demand that they know that this works, the data's solid, it's rigorous, and they can do it. They can do it themselves.
2: You can find more information about Dr. Diane Harper and all of our guests on our website, radiohealthjournal.org. For more behind the scenes, follow Radio Health Journal on Facebook, Instagram, and X. Our writer-producer is Kristen Farah. Our production manager is Jason Dickey. I'm Greg Johnson.
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6: After veterans like SecDef Pete Hegseth and DNI Tulsi Gabbard downplayed their messages discussing a military strike on the Signal app, we ask Special Forces veteran Jack Murphy if this was truly dangerous.
9: Keep in mind, they were texting about this prior to the strike, which is important because if your operation is compromised beforehand, then the enemy has an opportunity to shoot down your aircraft. So, yeah, it's politically advantageous for them to downplay it, but should they? No, this is serious. And if it was one of their subordinates, they would absolutely crush them. They would probably go to prison.
1: Medical notes this week. It may be time to restart your New Year's resolution. If you've been ignoring the promises you made on January 1st, science has some good news for you. Research on positive psychology shows that spring is the best time for setting new goals. Instead of trying to push through the winter and post-holiday slump, postponing your resolutions for a few months is more likely to produce more success. The biological factor that's making you infertile. A new study has found that a naturally occurring antibody can stop sperm in its tracks. It disrupts how sperm attaches to an egg and may also block fertilization. The research, published in the Proceedings of the National Academy of Sciences, offers a new path for investigating infertility issues. And finally, do opposites attract? Scientists say that it may not matter as much as we think. In fact, the research reveals that the key to a happy relationship is finding someone who's nice. This trait even trumps how well a couple's personalities line up. Researchers noticed that having similar personalities didn't really affect how satisfied people felt in their relationships. The findings are published in the Journal of Research in Personality. And that's Medical Notes this week. I'm Mayon Vosta-Betancourt.
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6: Army veteran Tony Woods serves as the Secretary of Maryland's Department of Veterans, Military, and Families. And he shares some strong advice for those trimming the federal workforce.
10: The federal government is the largest employer of veterans. Think of VA or Department of Defense. Very significant percentage of their workforce are veterans because of years of recognizing that these veterans are bringing tremendous skills and we want to recruit and retain them. I'll say government has gotten more complex, and so I would caution folks to take a good look at who are we cutting, what are we asking them to do, and is this the right way to do it?
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0: BBC News with Danielle Yawovietska. Police in Delhi have tightened security ahead of a rally of the Cockroach Junta Party, or CJP. It's the first time that India's largest online youth movement is taking to the streets. Azadeh Moshiri is at the protest.
1: The Cockroach Junta Party may have started out as a joke, according to the founder, Abhijit Dibke, but it's now seeking to become a protest movement. Mr. Dibke has travelled all the way from the United States, where he studies, to Delhi, and received permission to hold a peaceful protest. I'm there now, and while there is a crowd of supporters and journalists that has formed, and there are more than 1,000 police officers that have been deployed in the city, the numbers don't reflect a movement with tens of millions of followers, at least not yet. It's clear, though, that the Cockroach Junta Party is no longer just an internet meme, but has crossed into the physical realm.
0: The Islamic Revolutionary Guard Corps in Iran says it's fired 7 ballistic missiles at the Gulf states Kuwait and Bahrain, targeting US bases. Earlier, the US military attacked radar sites on Iran's southern coast after shooting down 4 Iranian drones headed towards the Strait of Hormuz. The Lebanese army says several of its troops have been killed in an Israeli airstrike on a military vehicle in the south. Israel has continued to attack targets it claims are linked to the Iranian-backed Hezbollah. The militant group has called the terms of the truce a surrender. The Lebanese Minister of Culture, Ghassan Salameh, spoke to the BBC about the current stage of negotiations.
2: It was an agreement that was snatched at the very last moment after 2 days of negotiations. A complex agreement where there is a ceasefire, but not complete one. But the Hezbollah has never been against the principle of negotiation as such. And therefore, we may have a pursuit of this interaction between the Lebanon and Israel under American mediation next June 22nd.
0: As St. Petersburg hosts the final day of Russia's International Economic Forum, the local governor has said the city came under Ukrainian drone attack overnight. Vitaly Shevchenko has the latest.
3: The governor of St. Petersburg, Alexander Beglov, says the city came under a large-scale drone attack. For the first time since the start of the war, he urged local residents to stay indoors. Separately, movement on 2 key roads linking Russia and occupied parts of Ukraine has been restricted following a campaign of Ukrainian drone strikes targeting Russian logistics. The Moscow-installed authorities in the occupied Luhansk region banned bus and coach services on the 2 motorways and urged local residents not to use them for security reasons.
0: You're listening to The World News from the BBC. Several leading diabetes researchers have been removed from a major medical conference in the United States after distributing material critical of the Trump administration's science policies. An editorial in the association's flagship journal had criticized what it called the administration's disproven theories on vaccines and highlighted the effects of its funding cuts on diabetes research. 3 Canadian airlines have announced they're suspending indefinitely all flights to Cuba. The move has come in response to severe shortages of aviation fuel on the island and pressure from the United States, which has threatened to sanction companies that conduct business there. The Pope is due to arrive in Spain on Saturday for a visit which is being seen as one of the most diplomatically delicate of his time in office. With immigration a politically divisive issue in Spain, Pope Leo has said he'll talk to migrant welfare groups and attend a ceremony to commemorate would-be migrants who died trying to reach the country. The Pope also plans to meet victims of sexual abuse committed by Roman Catholic clerics. Artifacts recovered from HMS Erebus, one of the ships at the centre of the ill-fated Franklin expedition, are going on display for the first time in Wales. The exhibition marks 200 years since the vessel was launched and explores one of maritime history's greatest mysteries. Both HMS Erebus and HMS Terror set sail in 1845 in search of the Northwest Passage, a route linking the Atlantic and Pacific Oceans through the Arctic. Thomas Morgan has more details.
4: Both ships became stuck in ice. After 2 years, 105 sailors tried to save themselves by walking across the frozen sea, but no one survived. The wreck was finally discovered 12 years ago, and researchers used DNA to identify 4 crew members, including 20-year-old David Young, whose AI-generated image will be part of the exhibition at Pembroke Docks Heritage Centre.
0: BBC News.
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6: Welcome to ILTV on the Hour. I'm Devo Klein, coming to you from Israel, bringing you all of the biggest headlines from across the region. It's Operation Roaring Lion, and these are all of the latest developments. We begin with the latest news of rocket and missile attacks on the state of Israel. Thousands were sent into bomb shelters when the Islamic Republic launched a ballistic missile towards central Israel. Initial reports indicate that one missile fell in an open field in central Israel and no injuries were reported. Now, this follows a sleepless night for many Israelis in the Tel Aviv area as rockets fire triggered air raid sirens at around 2:30, 3 and 4 a.m. As some missiles were intercepted and others fell in open areas, no injuries as well were reported in the latest coordinated attack on Israel. And the Israeli Air Force carried out its 11th wave of airstrikes on Tehran. Targets, according to the IDF, included multiple regime command centers, ballistic missile arrays, launchers, and air defense systems. The operation also targeted a major compound housing key security agencies of the Iranian regime, including the headquarters of the Revolutionary Guard, the besieged parliamentary force, and the Quds Force. And moving now to the United States, where the Senate is backing President Donald Trump. Lawmakers voted 53-47 against advancing a bipartisan war powers resolution that would have required full congressional approval for any U.S. military actions against Iran. But U.S. Senate Republicans blocked the effort, beating all odds, as Republicans currently hold only slim majorities in both chambers. Now, the House of Representatives are now set to vote on a similar measure. Take a listen.
7: The Ayatollah's reign of terror began with weak leadership from President Carter. It will end with strong leadership from President Trump. This war powers resolution is ill-timed and ill-advised. Congress must stand with the president and our military to finally close, once and for all, this dark chapter of history and pave the way for lasting peace.
6: And the Northern Front is also ramping up. After a few days of relative quiet from Hezbollah, they have now officially joined the war, sending coordinated missile barrages at northern Israel, together with the Islamic regime. In response, Israeli fighter jets carried out a string of airstrikes in Beirut. This is, of course, the first time that a coordinated attack between Hezbollah and Lebanon and the IRGC and Iran was carried out. Israeli officials were now quoted saying that IAF fighter jets are striking targets in Lebanon on their way back from missions in Iran, reportedly fueling for the extended mission and carrying extra munitions beyond those assigned for Iran. But not just in the air, the IDF has also released new footage showing troops engaging in a, quote, forward defensive positions inside of southern Lebanon. This fighting with Hezbollah continues along the northern front. And despite the ongoing war and continuous air raid sirens sending thousands into bomb shelters, the rapidity of barrages has significantly reduced over the past few days. With that, the Home Front Command has eased its guidelines, moving from only essential activities operating to a limited activity policy. Under the new guidelines, gatherings of up to 50 people will be permitted, as a provided and protected a shelter can be reached in time. Workplaces will also be allowed to operate under the same conditions. Schools, however, will remain closed and beaches will stay off limits to the public. And that is a wrap for this edition of ILTV on the Hour. I'm Deva Klein, and thank you so much.

0: News. I'm Chris DeMeo. President Trump says the war with Iran is largely finished.
1: One way or the other is finished. It's either finished with a piece of paper or finished a more difficult way, although you could say a much easier way.
0: The president's remarks at an agriculture roundtable in Chippewa Falls, Wisconsin yesterday. He described the conflict as putting out a fire. NBA Finals Game 2. The New York Knicks topped the San Antonio Spurs 104-103.
2: 4 seconds. Fox to Wembanyama. Pulls up. Jumper. Won't go. Rebound taken by Vassell. It's over. It's over. The Knicks survive.
0: The call on ABC. Knicks now lead that series 2-0. Game 3 is set for Monday night in New York. Stocks taking a beating on Friday. The Dow plunging 695 points. 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
3: Wall Street Business Report. I'm Bob Agnew. Home mortgage rates may not get more affordable anytime soon. PNC chief economist Gus Fouché says with inflation up nearly 4% over the past year, notably above the Fed's target of 2%, Fed policymakers may forego any short-term interest rate cuts.
4: We're seeing higher inflation than we did in 2025. I think the picture is one where inflation is a lot higher than consumers would like, a lot higher than the Federal Reserve would like, and that's going to make it difficult for the Fed to cut interest rates this year.
3: The current target range for the federal funds rate is 3.5 to 3.75%. Freddie Mac reports the average 30-year fixed rate mortgage this week is 6.53%. Stocks rose on Wall Street, adding to the all-time highs that they set just a day earlier. The Dow Jones Industrial Average at the closing bell up by 305 points. For the Wall Street Business Report, I'm Bob Agnew.
5: West Virginia Metro News. I'm Chris Lawrence. President Donald Trump unveils a plan to spend $700 million federal dollars across the country to upgrade and improve the coal-based power infrastructure.
1: Coal's a great business, really a big business, and it's real power. It's in terms of power, there's really nothing like it.
5: The plan will upgrade coal-fired power plants in 10 states and includes construction of a new coal-fired power plant in West Virginia, the first in more than a decade. Chris Hamilton, president of the West Virginia Coal Association, called it the most significant announcement in a half century.
6: When Jimmy Carter was president and Congress ordered that coal be a major feedstock for electric generation in this country. So that's almost 50 years to the date. And, that's how significant the news of today of building a new coal-fired power plant in the state of West Virginia is.
5: Reports indicate the new plant will be built in the Mount Storm area. There was frustration as the PSC held its first public hearing on the Mid-Atlantic Resiliency Link Thursday night in Kaiser. Ahead of the meeting, those who had signed up as interveners in the case learned they would not be allowed to speak.
7: An intervener is an actual party that can participate at the evidentiary hearing in Charleston, cross-examine witnesses, put on their own testimony. A protestant is just somebody who wants to give their opinion.
5: That's PSC Chair Charlotte Lane. You're listening to Metro News, the voice of West Virginia. Monongahela County authorities have released no further information about an incident that occurred in the parking lot of the CVS store in Morgantown. Deputies were called to that scene on Thursday morning where a person wanted on an outstanding warrant was observed. When they tried to identify that person, shots were fired, and now that person is dead. Investigators spent much of the day on Thursday processing the scene, but again, so far have released no further information about the incident. From the Metro News Anchor Desk, I'm Chris Lawrence.
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8: 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It's from the American Farmland Trust, and it's called Landed. Today we have that special preview just for our listeners. It's all about farmland preservation and passing along the farm to the next generation. Here are the hosts of the new podcast, Brooks Lamb and Megan Fowler with the American Farmland Trust.
10: Farming ain't easy. And that's not just because it requires hard physical labor or because you can't control the weather that can make or break your crops. There are also the economic challenges of markets and pricing and the sky-high cost of equipment and land.
11: And all of this makes planning for the future one of the toughest things to do in agriculture. And that doesn't just mean how you'll operate from year to year, but what to do when it's time to retire and another farmer needs to step in to tend to the land and make a living.
10: I'm Brooks Lamb.
11: And I'm Megan Fowler.
10: And we're with American Farmland Trust.
11: Our organization is a leader in the conservation agriculture movement, protecting farmland, promoting sound practices, and helping families stay on the land. In recent years, we've been growing our work to help families with succession planning.
10: Our work has taken Megan and me across the country to meet with people who are going through these difficult transitions, both those who are preparing for retirement or, candidly, their death, and those who are eager to get a start in agriculture. We've realized that no farm succession story is the same, but each new experience helps make another family's planning a little easier.
11: And that's why we wanted to start a show like this, to explore the ways that elder farmers and ranchers are making room for the next generation and keeping their land in agriculture for the future.
10: We're highlighting real stories, grounded, complex, beautiful, and sometimes painful stories that are rooted in the soils that sustain us.
12: I mean, it's sad when any family farm goes and it starts like a ripple effect.
13: We drive around and we look at it like, you know, that used to be our land. That used to be in our family. But now there's a Dairy Queen.
14: You've got the next generation of landowners who are facing some serious obstacles in access to land.
15: I should have been more disciplined. I should have done more research.
16: That's what keeps you up at night and is stressful and makes you hold your breath.
17: You have a tendency to get burned out.
18: Yeah, it's crazy. Crazy.
10: This is Landed. On this show, we explore how farms and ranches transition from one generation to the next. That process might sound simple, but it isn't.
11: In every episode, we highlight how people are planning for the future of their land and what happens when they don't.
10: But Megan and I aren't just spectators in the farm transfer journey. Our friends and families and coworkers know this, but we want our listeners to understand it too. We've experienced the challenges of land access and farm transfer firsthand.
11: We've also seen real estate development pave over farms and communities, and we've seen how hard it can be for families to talk through these complex transition issues.
10: These moments have shaped us. They're part of why we do what we do. And we've learned that with the right support, people can navigate the succession planning journey. They can honor their land and legacy and, in the process, secure a better future for farming in communities all across America. These are the stories we'll be sharing with you here on Landed.
16: I have this whole new excitement for this property.
12: I'm keeping a promise to my family, keeping that legacy going, but it's a place I love.
15: Can I leave something like an option to be on this place for my kids?
19: With farming, you should be able to pass down the knowledge that you already have.
20: Well, I'm just looking forward to the next step.
21: 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There's many ranchers who've got the same problem.
11: No one is alone in this process. With helpful advisors, thoughtful conversations, and a little bit of grit, people are making it work. And they're laying the groundwork for the next generation. 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
2: Your First Alert forecast. Most of your Saturday dry, increasing clouds. Areas into our northwest zones by the evening. Could have a shower or thunderstorm. Still hot into the weekend Saturday. Highs back near 90. I'm meteorologist John Gross.

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This is John Centel, and I just want to say thank you for tuning in to the Bluegrass Gospel Hour this week from inside the Rural Rhythm Record Studio at thebluegrassgospelhour.net.

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My name is John Centel. 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I'm inside the Rural Rhythm Record Studio, and each week we are blessed to be sponsored by Ben Clark at his website at banjobenclark.com. Ben is located just outside of Nashville, Tennessee, and through his website, you can both learn how to either play a banjo, mandolin, or guitar, or he can help you pick the right instrument and accessory for you. If you'd like to learn more about his website, his general store, and his ministry, you can visit his website at banjobenclark.com, and it's his band, The Purple Holes, that gets our show started off on the right foot each and every week. Well, here at the Bluegrass Gospel Hour, we have one simple goal, and that's to tell you about what Christ has done for you or could do for you if you have not yet accepted the free gift of salvation, and we'll do it by sharing the message of Jesus Christ in a special way through bluegrass music, just like our opening song from Junior Sisk and Rambler's Choice called Let the Light Shine Down. That was followed by Duel Lost and Quicksilver with I Know, I Know. And last was Zoe and Cloyd and a song called Satan, Your Kingdom Must Come Down. Well, it's that time of the year. We're out planting flowers in the yard and vegetables in the garden. And knowing when to plant different seed is a carefully orchestrated series of events. And I am amazed at all the work that goes behind the scenes that a farmer does before they plant crops. A small gardener needs to do the same type of studying, because whether it's hundreds and hundreds of acres or a small backyard garden, the goal is to keep things moving forward with the warming season. And you have to take into account weather predictions and your own local average spring warming trends. Now, remember this. Many gardeners use Memorial Day as a turning point in their gardening calendar. But remember, Memorial Day weather in San Diego, California, is very different from Memorial Day weather in Concord, New Hampshire. And why is this important? Because vegetables and annual flowers can be grouped into cold trend and cold hardy. Some cold hardy vegetables, or vegetables that can handle colder weather, are onions and lettuce and spinach, carrots, cabbage, Brussels sprouts, and broccoli. And after all the hard work that you've done, your hands get dirty from the dirt as you plant

the seeds in the ground. And what is one of the first things that you do after you finish working, after you stand up and you look over all that hard work that you've just done, and then you look down at your hands? Yes, you use water to wash off the dirt from your hands. And this reminds me of baptism. Being baptized is very important. It reminds me of who we are in Christ. We have died with Him and have been made new. It's a blessing and a privilege to remember that God has washed away our sins and given us transformation. The 1828 Webster's Dictionary defines transformation as a metamorphosis, the way an insect changes its form from a caterpillar to a butterfly, the change of one metal into another, as of copper or tin into gold. It's a change, it's an alteration, a modification, it's a conversion, it's a remodel, a reconstruction, it's a rebuilding, a casting, a renewal. It's an overhaul. It's the exact same things that we do to the ground to make it ready to plant. And just as we wash away the dirt from our hands, baptism helps us remember that God has saved us and washed away our sins. At the end of His ministry on earth, Jesus told His disciples in Matthew chapter 28, verses 18 through 20, "All authority in heaven and on earth has been given to me. Go, therefore, make disciples of all nations, baptizing them in the name of the Father and of the Son and of the Holy Ghost, teaching them to observe all things that I command you." We are baptized in the name of the Father, the Son, and the Holy Spirit. The act of being baptized does not save us. It's an outward expression of an inward experience. Dr. Tim Chester of the University of Wales describes baptism this way. He says, "Think of baptism as being like a wedding. Marriage is more than a wedding, but a wedding is important. It signals your change of status. You may not feel different, but your identity has changed completely. It is not that you need to live like a married person so you become more married. It is the other way around. You get married so you can live as a married person. Nor can you be half married or half single. You are completely married." It's the same way with baptism. Baptism changes our status. It's not that you need to live like a Christian so you become more Christian. Baptism declares that you are in Christ. You have died with Him and risen with Him. It changes us. It's like if I have a white sheet of paper and I use a white crayon, I write something on that paper or I draw a picture, it can't be seen. But if I take some watercolor and paint over that paper, the crayon becomes noticeable. Now remember, the crayon has always been there. The words, the picture, it was there before. The water does not make it there. The water reveals that it was there. Remember, Jesus tells His disciples in Matthew chapter 28, verses 18 through 20, to go and make disciples of all nations, baptizing them in the name of the Father and of the Son and of the Holy Spirit, teaching them to observe all things that I commanded you. And Isaiah chapter 43, verse 7 tells us that we were created for the glory of God. These two verses go hand in hand because baptism changes us. If you have not ever accepted Jesus Christ as your Savior, I pray that you would do it right now. He gives you a chance to have an eternity with Him in heaven. He will give you a place for eternity where there's no more tears, no more sorrow, no more pain, no more worries, no more sickness, no more tears. But maybe you have accepted Jesus as your Savior, but you've never been baptized. I pray that you would follow Jesus' commands and be baptized. Have that outward expression of an inward experience. Tell the world that Jesus has saved your soul. And this song, our next song, may be the very song that you needed to hear today. It may speak right to your heart. It's from the Cockman family and a song called "I've Been Changed." Thank you for tuning in today to the Bluegrass Gospel Hour. My name is John Centel, and we call home at both the bluegrassgospelhour.net and .com.

Have you ever been afraid of the sun coming up, of what lies ahead of the new day? A test, a meeting, a whatever will fit in the blink in your life for that day. God tells us over and over again not to worry. And we may feel like we have this under control when it comes to money issues, maybe our family or even a job. But when it comes to an appointment or a meeting where the outcome could determine our future, well, now, that's just something that we have to worry about. Have you ever heard of the saying, when we worry, we forget who's in charge? When we worry, we forget God is still sitting on his throne. When we worry, we feel better suited to handle the situation. Then give it to God. Psalm chapter 27, verse 1 says, "The Lord is my light and my salvation. Whom shall I fear? The Lord is the strength of my life. Of whom shall I be afraid?" Thank you for tuning in today to the Bluegrass Gospel Hour.

That was Bama Bluegrass and their version of a great old gospel hymn, Come Unto Me. And starting off our second segment was Jaylee Roberts and a song called All My Tears. And up next is High Fidelity and a song called His Charming Love. Thank you for tuning in today to the Bluegrass Gospel Hour. My name is John Centel, and we call home at both the BluegrassGospelHour.net and .com.

0: 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Sutton General Store in Bramble, Tennessee, where you will hear the best in bluegrass and old time music each Saturday night. My name is Jimmy Bilbrin. I will be your host for this evening.
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That was this week's Classic Band of the Week, Lester Flatt and Nashville Bluegrass, and a song called Thinking About You. And starting off our third segment was Mark Kinkendall and Bobby Hicks and Asheville Bluegrass, and a song called I'll Follow Jesus. Well, up next is our sponsor, Ben Clark, and his sisters, Katie and Penny, and a song called Never Gonna Let Me Go. This is a song they wrote in-house, and it's a true message about what Jesus Christ does when you accept Him as your personal Savior. Thank you for tuning in today to the Bluegrass Gospel Hour. My name is John Centel, and we are brought to you exclusively by Ben Clark and his website, BanjoBenClark.com.

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2: Welcome to ILTV's Israel Daily. I'm Sivan Raviv. The coordinated joint U.S.-Israeli assault on Iran, a broad, synchronized campaign targeting the Islamic Republic's leadership and military infrastructure. Iran has confirmed that Supreme Leader Ayatollah Ali Khamenei was killed in an Israeli airstrike on Tehran at the opening of the offensive. Tehran has responded with multiple waves of ballistic missiles fired at Israel, sending millions repeatedly into shelters as air defenses contended with threats of overhead. Throughout the day, today, several sirens were sounded across Israel as barrages of rockets made their way here with impact sites as well in cities such as Tel Aviv and Beit Shemesh. Thus far, several people have been killed in a Beit Shemesh impact site and still counting, with dozens injured, and one woman was killed in a strike in Tel Aviv. Dozens more injured at that site too. A nationwide state of emergency remains in effect. Airspace is closed. Tens of thousands of reservists have been called up. Israel is at war. For more, we go now to ILTV's Steve Leibowitz.
3: Supreme Leader Ali Khamenei and some 10 other top Iranian officials were killed in the initial Israeli strike of the operation, dubbed Operation Roaring Lion by Israel and Operation Epic Fury by the U.S. The IDF confirms the elimination of senior figures in Iran's defense leadership in precise Air Force strikes across Tehran. In addition to Khamenei, others included Abdul Rahim Mousavi, Chief of Staff of the Iranian Armed Forces, and Mohammad Pakpour, commander of the Iranian Revolutionary Guard. The joint U.S.-Israeli offensive has hit hundreds of targets. According to Israeli officials, the strikes targeted senior regime figures, military commanders, strategic intelligence sites, and key elements of Iran's missile and nuclear infrastructure. The Israeli Air Force has carried out its largest ever aerial strike, with more than 200 jets hitting 500 targets across Iran. The first wave took out radar and anti-aircraft batteries, clearing the sky for follow-up operations. The second wave targeted Iran's ballistic missile sites, launchers, and storage facilities, including a major site in Tabriz and a complex near Qom, thwarting dozens of imminent launches toward Israel. The operation is aimed at restoring air superiority and destroying missile teams before they can fire, dealing a decisive blow to Iran's strategic capabilities. Shortly after the attack began, Prime Minister Netanyahu said the operation was launched to remove what he called an existential threat to the state of Israel and to create the conditions for a different future for the Iranian people. President Trump is vowing to raise Iran's military industry to the ground and annihilate their navy. He also called on Iranians to seize what he described as an historic opportunity to take back their country.
2: Since the joint U.S.-Israeli strikes, Iran's retaliation is extending well beyond Israel, targeting American and allied positions across the Gulf. Iranian missiles fired into the region have killed at least two civilians in the United Arab Emirates, including one person struck by falling debris in Abu Dhabi. Another fatality was reported elsewhere in the Gulf during the barrage on major cities in Kuwait. At least three army personnel were injured by shrapnel after ballistic missiles impacted or were intercepted near Ali al-Salem Air Base, which hosts U.S. forces. Additional minor injuries were reported near Kuwait International Airport. Officials say damage to U.S. facilities has been minimal and has not disrupted operations. Missiles have targeted cities across the Gulf, including Doha, Abu Dhabi, Riyadh, Manama, and Kuwait City, prompting airspace closures and raising fears of a wider regional escalation. Regrettably, a direct ballistic missile strike from Iran killed at least nine people and counting in the city of Beit Shemesh in Israel, with dozens injured. ILTV's Mayan Hoffman is standing by with a report from Shaare Tzedek Hospital in Jerusalem.
4: Thank you, Sivan. Well, I have to report that we are on the day of which the deadliest attack so far since the start of the escalation between Israel, the United States, and Iran has taken place. At the time that I'm recording this here in Jerusalem outside Shaare Tzedek Hospital, at least eight people are dead. Dozens more are injured in an attack that took place in Beit Shemesh in central Israel. The attack will happen when a rocket sent among many rockets from Iran toward Israel struck down, having a direct hit on people hunkering down in a shelter in Beit Shemesh. It was a community shelter where people ran to take refuge, but unfortunately were murdered and injured in the attack. So far, we are hearing that four houses were completely destroyed in Beit Shemesh, the site of this terror attack. But as we saw today in Beit Shemesh, sometimes those shelters are not foolproof.
2: Regrettably so. Thank you, Mayan. That's all for today's news, with all of the latest news from the heart of the State of Israel. I'm Sivan Raviv. Take care.

0: News. I'm Deborah Valentine. Secretary of War Pete Hegseth is in Normandy, France, to commemorate the 82nd anniversary of the D-Day landings in Normandy. The event honors the sacrifices of patriots who fought and died on the Normandy beaches to secure and defend freedom in Europe in the face of tyranny. Secretary Hegseth will meet with the Minister of the Armed Forces. President Donald Trump aboard Air Force One on Friday says he remains optimistic about an end to the Russia-Ukraine war.
1: It's a war that should have never happened, would have never happened if I was president. I think that's going to get worked out.
0: Russian officials say a large-scale Ukrainian drone attack on St. Petersburg has prompted Governor Alexander Begloff to tell residents to remain indoors. The attack comes after Russia's president refused a request from Ukraine's president for face-to-face meetings. 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
2: The Wall Street Business Report. I'm Bob Agnew. Home mortgage rates may not get more affordable anytime soon. PNC chief economist Gus Fouché says with inflation up nearly 4% over the past year, notably above the Fed's target of 2%, Fed policymakers may forego any short-term interest rate cuts.
3: We're seeing higher inflation than we did in 2025. I think the picture is one where inflation is a lot higher than consumers would like, a lot higher than the Federal Reserve would like, and that's going to make it difficult for the Fed to cut interest rates this year.
2: The current target range for the federal funds rate is 3.5 to 3.75%. Freddie Mac reports the average 30-year fixed rate mortgage this week is 6.53%. Stocks rose on Wall Street, adding to the all-time highs that they set just a day earlier. The Dow Jones Industrial Average at the closing bell up by 305 points. For the Wall Street Business Report, I'm Bob Agnew.
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5: It is Friday, June 5th, 2026. Good morning, I'm Chris Lawrence. We're ready to get the day started with information you're going to need in the Mountain State. Your West Virginia weather forecast for the state today, clear, sunny, and warm. We'll have the full forecast in just a moment. Right now, though, let's get a check of news from across the state of West Virginia at the Metro News Anchor Desk. President Donald Trump has unveiled a plan to spend $700 million federal dollars across the country to upgrade and improve the coal-based power infrastructure.
6: Coal's a great business, really a big business, and it's real power. It's in terms of power, there's really nothing like it.
5: And that plan would upgrade coal-fired power plants in 10 states and include construction of a new coal-fired power plant in West Virginia, the first in more than a decade. Chris Hamilton, president of the West Virginia Coal Association, called it the most significant announcement in a half century.
7: When Jimmy Carter was president and Congress ordered that coal be a major feedstock for electric generation in this country. So that's almost 50 years to the date. And, that's how significant the news of today, building a new coal-fired power plant in the state of West Virginia is.
5: Reports indicate that new plant would be built in the Mount Storm area. There was frustration as the PSC held their first public hearing of the Mid-Atlantic Resiliency Link Thursday evening in Kaiser. Ahead of the meeting, those who had signed up as interveners in this case learned that they would not be allowed to speak. PSC Chair Charlotte Lane.
8: An intervener is an actual party that can participate at the evidentiary hearing in Charleston, cross-examine witnesses, put on their own testimony. A protestant is just somebody who wants to give their opinion on the project.
5: And those who did speak raised ongoing concerns and worries about the impact that transmission line would have on or near their property. Parkersburg police say the man charged in the murder of Gretchen Fleming is now back in West Virginia to face those charges. Preston Pierce was transported to Wood County from Asheville, North Carolina on Thursday. He was recently indicted by the Wood County Grand Jury on charges of murder, kidnapping, and concealment of a dead body. Monongahela County authorities have not released any further information about an incident that occurred in the parking lot of a CVS store in Morgantown. Thursday morning, deputies were called to the scene where a person wanted on outstanding warrants was observed. When they tried to identify that person, shots were fired, and now that person is dead. Investigators spent much of the day processing the scene on Thursday in the Saberton community. However, again, no further information released. A suspect in a bank robbery in Kanawha County is at large this morning. That robbery occurred just before 4 o'clock Thursday afternoon at the Whitesville State Bank on East DuPont Avenue in Bell. According to the Kanawha County Sheriff's Department, a white male entered the bank, presented a note to the bank teller, and demanded money. The teller complied, and the suspect fled with an undisclosed amount of cash. A full description and a picture of the suspect are posted at WVMetroNews.com. Kanawha County man faces up to 115 years in prison after he was convicted of sexually abusing his daughter. Authorities say 37-year-old Clifford Fronda was sentenced to 45 to 115 years in jail. In Kanawha County Circuit Court, he pleaded guilty in March to four counts of second-degree sexual assault and one count of incest. Court documents say authorities learned of Fronda's actions through an interview with a minor who allegedly said in the interview that her father, Fronda, had sexually abused her multiple times over a two-year span. Fronda admitted to some of the allegations when he was talking with Kanawha County detectives and was arrested and charged with sexual abuse. A federal appeals court has reversed a ruling by U.S. District Judge Joseph Goodwin, who dismissed a class-action lawsuit on behalf of West Virginia foster kids. Judge Goodwin concluded the federal court system does not have the jurisdiction to set the kind of detailed policy that are properly carried out by other branches of government. However, Brad McElhaney reports the 4th U.S. Circuit Court of Appeals disagreed and ruled that those foster children do have constitutional standing.
9: The appeals court wrote in the majority opinion, quote, "Because federal courts not only have the authority, but also a duty, to remedy systemic constitutional rights violations, we reverse." The foster care lawsuit was filed in 2019 on behalf of thousands of children. More than 6,000 West Virginia children are in state custody.
5: And Brad writes more about it this morning at WVMetroNews.com. A coal miner is recovering from injuries suffered on the job. The incident occurred at the Marshall County mine on Thursday afternoon. The man was struck by a falling rock and transported to Wheeling Hospital. The incident this morning remains under investigation. Monongahela County authorities are expecting light traffic in Morgantown despite a sellout crowd for the NCAA Super Regional. WVU's baseball team begins the three-game Super Regional series against Cal Poly today at noon at Kendrick Family Ballpark. Monongahela County Sheriff Todd Forbes says traffic was at its worst at the start of the game during last weekend's regional.
10: We don't anticipate traffic being too big of an issue. It was a little bit of a backup getting into the game when West Virginia played, but I don't think it's going to be a problem. Granville did a really good job up there around the stadium keeping everything moving.
5: And Forbes said since Cal Poly is making the trip to Morgantown this weekend as opposed to three other teams who were in town last weekend, the traffic will not be as heavy. Well, coming up, Daniel Woods will preview that matchup between the Mountaineers and the Mustangs of Cal Poly. Straight ahead, though, in our Metro News backgrounder, more from President Trump on that investment of $700 million federal dollars in the nation's coal industry. That and more still ahead. Still ahead, we'll get an update on sports with Daniel Woods. Right now in our backgrounder, the White House is going to be using the National Defense Act to invest $700 million in restoring coal as a power source in the country. The plan includes $185 million in grants to support new coal generation projects. President Trump held an Oval Office announcement Thursday talking about it.
6: We're right now double Saudi Arabia and Russia. If you double them up, that's what we produce, more than anybody else times two. So think of that. As a result of the $700 million investment that I'm announcing today, we will protect 14 coal plants and 42 coal mines. It's a tremendous number. And build two new coal plants and one massive new export terminal, because we're exporting coal. Coal's a great business, really a big business. And it's real power. It's in terms of power, there's really nothing like it. You have so many different alternatives. They talk about some, but there's no real alternative. China, by the way, last year built 52 coal plants. They built about two windmills. You know, the only time they build a windmill is when they're trying to sell them to stupid people from the United States, and the suckers. And by the way, and all over Europe, they sell the windmills, but they don't use them. I wonder why. They use coal plants and other things. These actions will support over 14,000 jobs and save the American people $50 billion in electricity costs.
5: That's President Trump with that announcement from the Oval Office. Now to the sports desk, Daniel Woods is in. And Daniel, we're getting ready to start the Super Regional in Morgantown. I never thought I'd be saying that, but here we are.
11: You're absolutely right, Chris. WVU is hosting an NCAA Super Regional for the first time in program history. It's coming to Morgantown today as West Virginia and Cal Poly battle for the right to advance to the College World Series. First pitch in Game 1 between the Mountaineers and the Mustangs will be thrown by WVU's Chanson Cole, with head coach Steve Sabins giving the ball to the All-Big 12 right-hander and then keeping his options open after that.
12: It's a little bit different when you're playing a three-game set versus once you lose a game in a regional, it's basically single elimination. It's do or die. And so it's literally just about winning that game. When you have a series to win, you can manage it a little bit differently. Not necessarily that that has to be beneficial, but you can look at it a little bit different way.
11: Game 1 between West Virginia and Cal Poly is today at noon. One of Cole's rotation mates, Max Yale, is a finalist for the College Baseball Foundation's National Pitcher of the Year Award, one of five players up for that award after being named the Big 12 Conference Pitcher of the Year at the end of the regular season. A history-making West Virginia State High School softball tournament is complete, with Morgantown and Winfield winning the titles in Class Quad A and Class Triple A, respectively. For Morgantown, it's the first softball state championship in school history in the program's first-ever state tournament appearance. The Mohegans completed a 4-0 run in the tournament by beating their rivals from University 8-0.
13: Morgantown, one out away. The pitch, a bouncer to second. Grace Robinson throws out Casino. Morgantown High does it. They come to the state tournament for the first time ever, and they sweep through the Quad A bracket. The Mohegans beat their rivals. The conquest for the state championship comes here at South Charleston. The final score, Morgantown 8 and University nothing.
11: Morgantown's Maddie Wiseman threw every inning for Morgantown in the tournament and did not allow a run. Four straight shutouts on the way to a Mohegan State Championship. Winfield is a state champion for the fourth consecutive year, winning 7-3 against John Marshall in eight innings. The Generals fell behind 3-0, but scored seven unanswered runs to continue their streak of state titles. And head coach Steve Hensley says it's a surreal feeling to win the fourth one in a row.
14: I'm just carried away right now. I mean, I really am. I'm just to get here to this big one, this big game, and do this, you know, for these players over the last 4 years. It's amazing.
11: Find full recaps for both championship games at WVMetroNews.com. The West Virginia women's basketball team is back to work with offseason practices underway this week, and one of head coach Mark Kellogg's new faces is getting a chance to play on the national stage. Freshman Shantae Murray is headed to Mexico as part of Team Canada to play in the U18 AmeriCup Championships that begin on Tuesday. Murray signed with WVU as a four-star recruit this offseason. And the NBA Finals continue this weekend with former WVU standout Deuce McBride and the New York Knicks ahead of the San Antonio Spurs 1-0 in that series. Game 2 is headed back to San Antonio.
5: Thank you, Daniel. Your West Virginia weather forecast. Another day of dry weather and very warm afternoon temperatures expected today. These very warm temperatures continue right through the weekend. Active pattern looming on the horizon, though. A front will move into the state this weekend, creating shower and thunderstorm possibilities. Some of those on Saturday might be strong and severe in the northern part of the state. Looking active and remaining very warm next week with the front lingering across West Virginia. Daily chances of pop-up shower and thunderstorm activity persist with a summer-like pattern. And now you are up to date. Have a great day and a great weekend. For Daniel Woods, I'm Chris Lawrence, and this is Metro News. For 40 years, the voice of West Virginia.
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16: 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You're a Christian, but you don't go to church?
17: 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There are way too many hypocrites.
18: Ouch. That's one way to look at it. But Billy Graham had another perspective.
19: 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The church is not a perfect organization. The family isn't perfect. You're not perfect. We live in an imperfect world, and we're not going to be perfect till we get to heaven. But when you come to Christ, you're on your way. I don't expect perfection till I get to heaven.
18: Joining with other believers to worship God is essential to building your faith. 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We're the Billy Graham Evangelistic Association.

0: Fort Gay,
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0: Louisa,
1: Lavalette,
0: Webbville,
1: Westmoreland,
0: Crum,
1: Chapman,
0: Cerrito,
1: Canova,
0: Lomansville,
1: Blaine,
0: Wayne.
2: 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We're WFGH Fort Gay and a whole lot more.
3: I'm Gary Duncan, the technical producer of the By the Way program. You may have heard the news that Paul Debatier has been called home to be with the Lord on November 30th, 2025. I had the pleasure of working with Paul for over 30 years. Paul was the same on the air as he was off the air. A soft-spoken, kind, loving person with a deep love for his family, friends, you the listeners, and of course, Jesus. He wanted to reach as many people as possible with the good news of Christ. The By the Way program will be ending after tomorrow's program. On tomorrow's program, we'll hear from Paul's son, John. He'll speak with us on that final program. And by the way, it's been an honor working behind the scenes to bring you this program.
4: Officials with Cooperative Extension are encouraging people not to litter on rural roadways if at all possible. Roadside trash can be a danger to farm animals and wildlife. Take, for example, if a plastic bag blows into a pasture where cattle, horses, or sheep are found, that could be a major problem. An animal might eat it for food and it kills them. Another example is litter being thrown into farm ponds or lakes, whether it be used motor oil, chemicals, or plastic bottles. It then gets into the water and harms your fish. And then you might be eating those fish. Not a good thing. Bottom line, don't litter. Be responsible and keep your plastic or other trash.

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Most of your Saturday dry, increasing clouds. Areas into our northwest zones by the evening. Could have a shower or thunderstorm. Still hot into the weekend Saturday. Highs back near 90. I'm meteorologist John Gross.

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2: 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Go get your shoes.
3: I don't know where they are.
2: I asked him, where's the last place you put them? He did not say anything, but the look on his face was like, well, Yoda, if I knew that, I would go get them. I have a college education, and I'm sucked into this conversation. I asked the dumbest question known to man. I said, where is the last place you remember having them?
3: On my feet.
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1: News. I'm Pam Pusso. The U.S. military says four Iranian drones launched toward the Strait of Hormuz were shot down. President Trump spoke about the conflict in Wisconsin.
2: One way or the other is finished. It's either finished with a piece of paper or finished a more difficult way, although you could say a much easier way.
1: A top Iranian official says peace talks are deadlocked. Despite mounting controversies, prominent Democrats are standing behind Senate hopeful Graham Plattner in Maine.
3: California Democrat Congressman Ro Khanna, who told the crowd at the Plattner rally in Maine, no one should make excuses for past relationship problems, but he still praised Plattner for taking accountability for his past.
1: That's Fox's Kevin Cork. Plattner is hoping to unseat Republican Susan Collins. 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
4: Your First Alert forecast. Most of your Saturday dry, increasing clouds. Areas into our northwest zones by the evening. Could have a shower or thunderstorm. Still hot into the weekend Saturday. Highs back near 90. I'm meteorologist John Gross.

0: Is there a comment that constantly garners more comments because the original comment was so intriguing? I hear one every day. A comment so viable, so intriguing, that everyone is commenting on that original comment. It's the Focus on the Family commentary. A comment that resounds for families everywhere, garnering constant comments indeed.
1: 10 minutes. That's all it takes to turn your marriage around. Sound too easy? Well, Dr. John Gottman, a widely respected marriage therapist, has published research that shows unhappy couples can dramatically change their relationship by devoting at least 10 minutes throughout the day to each other. It's what happens in those 10 minutes that can make a difference. When couples turn toward each other, shifting their focus away from work, kids, and other distractions of the day, and turn their attention toward their spouse. It could be a conversation over dinner, or it could be as simple as complimenting your wife on her appearance, or giving each other a kiss goodbye as you're heading out the door. Even in brief exchanges like these, you're making a conscious effort to turn toward your spouse. Believe it or not, it's not the lavish vacations or extravagant gifts that best help relationships to thrive, but small, everyday acts. Happy couples take time to talk to one another, laugh together, and pay close attention to what the other is doing or saying. Those seemingly insignificant actions can be powerful moments that keep couples emotionally engaged and stoke the fire of romance and passion. No matter how busy you may be, never be too busy to turn toward your spouse on a daily basis. 10 minutes. That's all you need to help move your marriage from surviving to thriving. For Focus on the Family, I'm Jim Daly.
2: Good morning, I'm Chris Lawrence. Your West Virginia weather forecast for the state today. Very warm temperatures continue right through the weekend. Active pattern looming on the horizon, though. A front will move into the state this weekend, creating shower and thunderstorm possibilities. Some of those on Saturday might be strong and severe in the northern part of the state. Looking active and remaining very warm next week with the front lingering across West Virginia. Daily chances of pop-up shower and thunderstorm activity persist with a summer-like pattern. Have a great day and a great weekend. I'm Chris Lawrence, and this is Metro News. For 40 years, the voice of West Virginia.

God's always had a people. Many a foolish conqueror has made the mistake of thinking that because he had forced the Church of Jesus Christ out of sight, he had stilled its voice and snuffed out its life. But God has always had a people. The powerful current of a rushing river is not diminished because it's forced to flow underground. No, the purest water is the stream that bursts crystal clear into the sunlight after it has forced its way through solid rock. There have been charlatans who, like Simon the magician, sought to barter on the open market that power which cannot be bought or sold. But God has always had a people, men who could not be bought, and women who were beyond purchase. God has always had a people. There have been times of affluence and prosperity when the church's message has been nearly diluted into oblivion by those who sought to make it socially attractive, neatly organized, and financially profitable. But God has always had a people. Yes, it's been gold-plated, draped in purple, and encrusted with jewels. It has been misrepresented, ridiculed, lauded, and

0: missionary. 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
1: It's alive.
0: It's alive, my broken-hearted friend. 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

0: You're listening to Lighten Up, brought to you by Compassion International. I'm Dr. Wes Stafford, hoping you will enjoy the fun as author, speaker, and comedian Ken Davis exposes himself to a live audience.
1: I love that you're here. I probably need to introduce myself then, just to help you understand. My name is Ken Davis, and I am weird. I always have been weird. I will be weird until the day I die. I am 65 years old. I'm not going to stop trucking until someone looks at me in a box and says, "Doesn't he look nice?" "He looks better than he's looked in a long time." That's kind of a sad comment on how you must have looked. I'm going to keep going. My idea of a great Saturday morning is to drive my motorcycle down to the highway near our home and sit on the edge of the motorcycle with my wife's hairdryer and point at it cars as they go by. I love the smell of burning rubber, and I'm here to tell you, if you sit on a motorcycle and point a hairdryer at cars, they will slam on the brakes, and you can stay there as long as you want and sniff of the rubber. Sometimes I chase those people, which really confuses them because I drive a little pink moped motorcycle. You want to see a man just freaked out of his mind? You chase him on a moped and point a hairdryer at him. They freak. They don't know what to do. What should I do? Should I slow? Do you think that it's a policeman? What should I do? You women have no problem with this. He's on a moped, stupid. Step on it.
2: 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So lighten up and live.
0: This has been Lighten Up, brought to you by Compassion International. 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
1: Your First Alert forecast this Saturday, we're looking at partly cloudy skies across the area. A couple scattered showers and storms moving in the afternoon hour through southern Ohio into northern West Virginia. Temperatures for the day reaching the high of the upper 80s, even getting 90 degrees in a couple of areas. And then this evening, temperatures will drop back down into the 60s overnight. I'm WSAZ meteorologist Emily Dietz.
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4: Welcome to Let the Bible Speak. One of the most ancient false doctrines, though appearing in many different forms through the centuries, is that there is more than one gospel, that there are multiple ways to heaven under the new covenant. In Galatians 1, 6 through 9, we see men promoting alternative gospels and troubling the early church. Paul writes, "I marvel that ye are turning away so soon from him who called you in the grace of Christ to a different gospel, which is not another, but there are some who trouble you and want to pervert the gospel of Christ. But even if we or an angel from heaven preach any other gospel to you than what we have preached to you, let him be accursed. As we have said before, so now I say again, if anyone preaches any other gospel to you than what you have received, let him be accursed." Now, not only were some perverting or twisting the gospel in the first century, but God's people were falling for these pseudo-gospels. They were turning away from the true gospel to a different gospel, so-called. The Holy Spirit emphatically warns that anyone, any man or angel preaching any other gospel than what the apostles have preached would be accursed. Of course, this does not mean a free pass for those who gullibly went along. Jesus said in Matthew 15:14, "If the blind lead the blind, they will both fall into the ditch." So we all must be vigilant in remaining faithful to the original gospel. How many gospels after our song?

What is the gospel? The word gospel means good news or glad tidings. Bad news is that we're powerless to resolve our sin problem. The good news is that God has provided himself a lamb, a sin offering for us. Jesus never promotes multiple ways to solve this sin problem, but one way, through him. He says in John 14:6, I am the way, the truth, and the life. No man cometh to the Father but by me. The Holy Spirit underscores this truth in Ephesians 4:4-5. There we read, there is one body, one hope, one Lord, one faith, one baptism. What beautiful simplicity. The Spirit adds in Jude 3:4, beloved, contend earnestly for the faith which was once for all delivered to the saints. Paul again addresses the unity of the one faith in Galatians 1:23. When the Jewish Christians said of Paul, he who formerly persecuted us now preaches the faith, singular, which he once tried to destroy. The only sense in which there are multiple gospels is that the same gospel, in a secondary sense, is presented by different individuals. The first four books of the New Testament, Matthew, Mark, Luke, and John, present the arrival of the Messiah as predicted by the Hebrew prophets. We read in Mark 1:1-3, the beginning of the gospel of Jesus Christ, the Son of God. As it is written in the prophets, behold, I send my messenger before your face, who will prepare your way before you. The voice of one crying in the wilderness, prepare the way of the Lord, make his path straight. Each of the gospel accounts present Jesus' ministry in a unique way, while at the same time maintaining harmony and consistency with the other gospel writers. The gospel accounts tell us of Jesus' virgin birth, his miracles, his teaching, his sinless life, his love and compassion. The gospels tell us of his willingness to endure the ultimate in verbal and physical abuse, and finally, to be tortured on a Roman cross until he expired. The gospels go on to show us that Jesus conquered death and the grave on the third day, and then he ascended into heaven. What we have in these accounts are multiple accounts of the one gospel of Jesus Christ. A failure to discern the presence of progressive revelation within the Old and New Testament leads some to find what they consider to be multiple gospels. Now, when we speak of progressive revelation, don't misunderstand. The canon, consisting of the 66 books of the Old and New Testament, was completed with the last drop of ink in the Revelation letter. Prior to that time, however, there were several stages in the gradual unraveling of gospel truth. A couple of quotes may help clarify this idea. 16 centuries ago, Augustine affirmed, the Old Testament is the New Testament concealed, and the New Testament is the Old Testament revealed. Robert Hummel adds, the Word of God is to be understood from the Old Testament to the New Testament as a flower unfolding its petals to the morning sun. God initiated revelation, but he did not reveal his truths all at one time. It was a long and progressive process, end quote. So, for instance, we see the good news of the gospel in the Old Testament in Isaiah 61:1-2. There, the Bible says, the Spirit of the Lord God is upon me, because the Lord has anointed me to preach good tidings to the poor. He has sent me to heal the brokenhearted, to proclaim liberty to the captives, and the opening of the prison to those who are bound, to proclaim the acceptable year of the Lord. This is the gospel. There is, nevertheless, considerable ambiguity and uncertainty as to the precise nature of the gospel from this prophecy. When, however, in Luke 4:16-21, Jesus stands up in the Nazareth synagogue on the Sabbath day
reads this passage and announces, today this scripture is fulfilled in your hearing. We see the gospel embodied in this one man, Jesus. Another example of progressive revelation relating to the gospel involves the prophecy of Jeremiah 31, verse 31 through 34. As the prophet issued this statement, there was considerable haziness surrounding it. When, on the other hand, the Hebrew writer quotes this prophecy in Hebrews 8 and Hebrews 10, he places it in a context that clarifies its meaning. Here, Hebrews chapter 8, beginning with verse 7, such an important message. For if that first covenant, the old covenant, had been faultless, then no place would have been sought for a second. Because finding fault with them, he says, behold, the days are coming, says the Lord, when I will make a new covenant with the house of Israel and with the house of Judah, not according to the covenant that I made with their fathers in the day when I took them by the hand to lead them out of the land of Egypt. Not that covenant, no. Because they did not continue in my covenant, and I disregarded them, says the Lord. For this is the covenant that I will make with the house of Israel after those days, says the Lord. I will put my laws in their minds and write them on their hearts. And I will be their God, and they shall be my people. None of them shall teach his neighbor, and none his brother, saying, know the Lord. For all shall know me, from the least of them to the greatest of them. For I will be merciful to their unrighteousness, and their sins and their lawless deeds I will remember no more. In that he says, a new covenant, he has made the first obsolete. Now what is becoming obsolete and growing old is ready to vanish away. At this point, God's people knew when this new covenant went into effect and how it superseded the old covenant. Now we can grasp several stages of development in the unveiling of the gospel. First of all, as we notice from Isaiah 61, the gospel was preached as prophecy hundreds of years before Jesus' birth. We find the second stage of gospel development during the life of Christ. The Holy Spirit tells us in Matthew 3, verse 1, in those days, John the Baptist came preaching in the wilderness of Judea and saying, repent, for the kingdom of heaven is at hand. For this is he who was spoken of by the prophet Isaiah, saying, the voice of one crying in the wilderness, prepare the way of the Lord, make his paths straight. This was good news, for sure. But it was not a distinct gospel, but the enlargement of the same gospel spoken of by Isaiah. A third stage in gospel development can be seen in Jesus' ministry. Shortly before the Sermon on the Mount, the scriptures tell us in Matthew 4:23, Jesus went about all Galilee, teaching in their synagogues, preaching the gospel of the kingdom. Hence, the Sermon on the Mount has been termed the constitution of the kingdom of Jesus Christ. These truths, of course, apply to Christians today. Another stage of development in the gospel is disclosed in Matthew 16, verse 21. From that time, Jesus began to show to his disciples that he must go to Jerusalem and suffer many things from the elders and chief priests and scribes and be killed and be raised the third day. The good news for mankind involved Jesus' suffering, death, and resurrection. This is not another gospel, but the very same gospel further elucidated or explained. Then, after these gospel prophecies are fulfilled and Jesus is resurrected, he informs the apostles of their mission after his departure in Mark 16, verse 15 and 16. Go into all the world and preach the gospel to every creature. He who believes and is baptized will be saved. But he who does not believe will be condemned. Jesus made it unmistakably clear that preaching the gospel involved preaching the necessity of belief and baptism for salvation. This did not
inaugurate a different gospel, as some contend, but only a more full treatment of the gospel introduced by the prophets in the Old Testament, by John the Baptist, and by Jesus during his earthly ministry. In Acts chapter 2, we see the apostles obey Jesus' command and preach the gospel to the assembled Jews in Jerusalem on Pentecost. When confronted with their sins, the conscience-burdened Jews plead for resolution to their sin problem in verse 37. Now when they heard this, they were cut to the heart and said to Peter and the rest of the apostles, "Men and brethren, what shall we do?" Peter responded in verse 38, "Repent and let every one of you be baptized in the name of Jesus Christ for the remission of sins, and you shall receive the gift of the Holy Spirit." Verse 39, "For the promise is to you and to your children and to all who are afar off, as many as the Lord our God will call." We find, of course, in 2 Thessalonians 2, verse 14, that we are called by the gospel. Now, we see more details included in the preaching of the gospel. Repentance is added to belief and baptism. Don't miss this. The promise of salvation by obeying the gospel is expanded in verse 39 to include not only those assembled in Jerusalem, but all who are far off, and as many as the Lord our God will call. Obviously, the Holy Spirit made all people everywhere eligible for this one gospel. What an incredible God-given guarantee. Unfortunately, some contend that this gospel preached by the apostles on Pentecost was not for all afar off, nor was it for as many as the Lord our God will call, but only for the Jews. These folks assert that an entirely separate gospel was preached by the Apostle Paul to the Gentiles. They say Paul's gospel did not include the necessity of water baptism for forgiveness, but only a baptism of the Holy Spirit. What about this? Those who promote different gospels for the Jews and Gentiles cite Galatians 2:7 in supposed support of their position, where Paul writes, "The gospel for the uncircumcised had been committed to me, as the gospel for the circumcised was to Peter." What these people suggest is that Peter and Paul preached different gospels, when in reality, Paul merely pointed out that his primary target audience was the Gentiles, while Peter's primary audience was the Jews. This did not demand that their gospel preaching be different. A host of scriptures confirm this truth. In fact, it was Peter, not Paul, who was instrumental in the conversion of Cornelius, the first Gentile Christian. He baptized them, but did not circumcise them. Paul, meanwhile, according to Acts 9, verse 20, was preaching to Jews in the synagogue. In Acts 15, verse 6 through 9, when Jews were trying to bind circumcision on believers, the apostle Paul brought the matter before the other apostles and elders in Jerusalem. Quote, "Peter rose up and said to them, 'Men and brethren, you know that a good while ago God chose among us that by my mouth the Gentiles should hear the word of the gospel and believe. So God, who knows the heart, acknowledged them by giving them the Holy Spirit, just as he did to us,'" watch now, "'and made no distinction between us and them,'" between Jews and Gentiles, "'purifying their hearts by faith.'" So, if there were two gospels, neither Peter nor Paul knew anything about them. Consider how Paul's masterpiece to the church at Rome coincides with the truths we have noted. In Romans 1, verse 1 through 5, we read, "Paul, separated to the gospel of God, which he promised before through his prophets in the Holy Scriptures concerning Jesus Christ, our Lord, by the resurrection from the dead. Through him we have received grace and apostleship for obedience
to the faith among all nations for his name. So Paul is assigned the same gospel that the prophets proclaimed. Notice verse 1 says, Paul, separated to the gospel of God, which he promised before through his prophets in the Holy Scriptures. He further declares that this gospel involves obedience to the faith among all nations. Obedience among all nations? Wouldn't that include Jews and Gentiles? Of course it does. Paul revisits the subject of the gospel in Romans 1 verse 16. For I am not ashamed of the gospel, singular, of Christ. For it is the power of God to salvation for everyone who believes, for the Jew first and also for the Greek. Paul speaks of only one gospel for the Jews and the Gentiles. There's no difference in the gospel preached, but only in who hears the gospel first, as the book of Acts demonstrates. The reality is, as Paul writes in Romans 2, verse 28 and 29, for he is not a Jew who is one outwardly, nor is circumcision that which is outward in the flesh, but he is a Jew who is one inwardly. Let's step back now and look at the gospel from another angle. Whenever possible, we should allow the scripture to interpret scripture. In 1 Corinthians 15, 1 through 4, Paul does just that. Moreover, brethren, I declare to you the gospel which I preached to you, by which also you are saved, if you hold fast that word which I preached to you, unless you believed in vain. For Christ died for our sins according to the scriptures. He was buried and rose again the third day according to the scriptures. Here the apostle equates the gospel to the death, burial, and resurrection of the Lord Jesus Christ. In Romans 10, verse 15, we read, how beautiful are the feet of those who preach the gospel of peace, who bring glad tidings of good things, but they have not all obeyed the gospel. Now we have the gospel presented as something that must be obeyed. Contrast that with the prevalent, accept Jesus as your personal savior. Why aren't people using biblical words and phrases? But then in Hebrews 5:9, the writer again stresses the role of obedience in salvation. And having been perfected, he became the author of eternal salvation to all who obey him. Finally, the apostle again attaches gospel obedience to salvation in 2 Thessalonians 1, verse 7, saying that Jesus will come in flaming fire, taking vengeance on those who do not know God and those who do not obey the gospel, singular, of our Lord Jesus Christ. That's serious business, friends. We better figure out what obeying the gospel entails. If you don't hear that teaching about obeying the gospel where you worship, you're in the wrong place. So if the gospel is the death, burial, and resurrection of Christ, how does one obey it? We notice in Mark 16 that the gospel was linked to baptism, and we see in Romans 6, 3 through 5, how obeying the gospel relates to Jesus' death, burial, and resurrection. Or do you not know that as many of us as were baptized into Christ Jesus were baptized into his death? Therefore, we were buried with him through baptism into death, that just as Christ was raised from the dead by the glory of the Father, even so we also should walk in newness of life. For if we have been united together in the likeness of his death, certainly we also shall be in the likeness of his resurrection. Did you catch that? We're baptized into his death. We're buried with him through baptism. Just as Christ was raised up from the dead by the glory of the Father, even so we also should walk in newness of life. Friends, we obey the gospel when we reenact the death, burial, and resurrection in our own baptism, preceded, of course, by faith, repentance, and confession. Preachers of the gospel must not neglect to tell their audiences that they must obey the gospel in baptism if they want to be prepared for the judgment. Have you obeyed the gospel? If not, contact us so we can help you. If you'd like to get a copy of this message, stay with us and we'll tell you how to do so after our song.

0: 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We pray you've heard God speak to you through His Word. 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Finally, we echo the sentiment of the Apostle Paul when he wrote in Romans 16, verse 16, "The churches of Christ salute you." Until next week, goodbye, and may God bless you.
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2: Your First Alert forecast this Saturday. We're looking at partly cloudy skies across the area. A couple scattered showers and storms moving in the afternoon hour through southern Ohio into northern West Virginia. Temperatures for the day reaching the high of the upper 80s, even getting 90 degrees in a couple of areas. And then this evening, temperatures will drop back down into the 60s overnight. I'm WSAZ meteorologist Emily Dietz.
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4: Hope everyone is doing well. I'd like to continue our study in James, the first chapter. I've got three verses I'd like to read this morning. And I've come to find out during this study over the last month in the book of James, and just seems like we're just scratching the surface of what's going on in the book of James, because James, the brother of our Lord, James, through the direction of the Spirit of God, he has expanded upon some of the teaching that Jesus done, and he's trying to make it practical. You know, being a Christian, yeah, it's spiritual, and there's some mysteries of God that we don't know, and things like that. But the biggest part of being a Christian is doing what you know, so it's practical. And James here in this book, in this little book of James, he is offering practical advice how that a carnal person can be spiritual. And he starts off by wanting people to know that they can achieve perfection, but only in Christ. And then toward that goal, he starts in, and he's telling people things that will help them to get to the point, or to try to achieve the goal of perfection. And one of the things that he lets people know right off about trying to be perfect is the big thing against trying to be perfect is people who have no control over what they say. And especially Christian people. I tell you, when you just blurt it out, all kinds of bad things can happen. God's wisdom is amazing. And in this scripture reading, well, let me read the scripture first. The first chapter of James, verses 19, 20, and 21. "Wherefore, my beloved brethren, let every man be swift to hear, slow to speak, and slow to wrath. For the wrath of man worketh not the righteousness of God. Wherefore, lay apart all filthiness and superfluity of naughtiness, and receive with meekness the engrafted word, which is able to save your soul. God's wisdom is amazing, and here is a scripture that many have read and taught for years. I mean, we've heard these scriptures over and over and over again, no doubt. And you know, usually when people talk about this scripture, they usually concerns the man who can't keep his temper under control. Well, I just can't help it. They said something, it flew all over me, and before I knew it, we was into it. You know people like that. I am that person. I mean, road rage. People can't control any emotion at all. You cut me off, I'll cut you off. I've told that story about road rage. Carol and I were driving one time. We was out west, and we flew into Phoenix. I had some relatives that lived there, and I'd stepped out of the... This is all a lie, by the way, but I'm still going to tell it. Okay, I just want to set that up. I don't want anybody to think this is the truth, but it is a good story. I stepped out of the car and turned my ankle, and I was having trouble driving, so I let her drive, and I got in the back seat, and I propped my foot up, and Carol was driving, and she was going in and out of traffic and just weaving back and forth.

So that's all a lie, but I tell it. Okay. Okay. So you got to be careful. You got to be careful what you say. Now, in the books of Proverbs, let me read two or three scriptures. You know, there's 29 or 30 chapters in Proverbs. That's about, you ought to read Proverbs, take 1 month and read a chapter a day. If you run a chapter a day and you read it 12 times in a year, it wouldn't do you no harm. Proverbs 10, verse 19. He that hideth, no, wait a minute, wrong verse. In the multitude, now here's the thing about controlling your tongue and your temper. Really, you don't know what a person's temperament is until they act out. And usually the first thing that they act out is by what they say. In the multitude of words, there wanteth not sin. In other words, there's plenty of sin in the multitude of words. You keep on talking, you keep on getting madder and madder and madder, and pretty soon something's going to happen. But he that frameth his lips is wise. Now, in chapter 14 and verse 29, it says, he that is slow to wrath is of great understanding, but he that is hasty of spirit exalteth folly. Now, let me read the scripture here again. It says, wherefore, my beloved brethren, let every man. Now, he's speaking to Christians, mostly the Jewish Christians here. Let every man be swift to hear, slow to speak, and slow to wrath. In other words, bridle your tongue even in everyday conversation. I tell you, folks, once a word is spoken, it's out there. You can't take it back. I tell you, today in our society with social media and all that goes on the internet, and we all know about it, and most of us are a part of it, you've got to be careful what you say. Some clown gets on there and they make all these wild accusations, everything from religion to being a Muslim to the play that the coach called on Friday night. You can find out about it on social media and whether it was good or not. And once it's been tweeted, once it's out there, they can go back in 10 minutes and pull it down. But I tell you what, someone will know about it. It'll be out there. And once it's said, it's said, and everybody will know it. So you got to be careful. And this is the main thrust that I've seen in this lesson over the years, is that you need to bridle your tongue. The world will know because what you said can't be taken back. You can apologize for it, but it can't be taken back. They still know it. That's why, husband and wife, just be careful what you say. Just be careful what you say. You know, a lot of times people say things, and they have all good intentions, but they say the wrong things. You know, it was like the old brother who was praying one time, and he said, Lord, said we've got some young people here in this congregation. They're just on fire for the Lord, and we praise you for that, Lord, and we pray that you can help water these poor souls. Well, you don't want to water

0: put the fire out. But that's the way it was. You know, that's just what he said. And he was trying to pray that they would continue. And then he used the wrong metaphor and said, well, let's water them like you're watering flowers. Well, you know, water's good on a garden, but if you're trying to maintain a fire, it's not so good. So you got to be careful what you say. You need to give stuff thought. This is why I count to 10. Sometimes I'm up to 50, and I'm still mad about it. So I've got to be careful. I tell you, I don't know of any other lesson that I've preached in the past 5 or 6 years that really pointed to me more than this one. Just be careful what you say. This is an everyday conversation. This is just talking to friends. This is down at school. This is at work. This is all of those different places. Bite your tongue. I've heard people say that, and there's some wisdom in that. Bite your tongue. You don't have, and another thing is, you don't have to tell everything you know. You don't have to tell everything you know. I tell you what, there's been many kindergarten and first grade teachers that have found that out the hard way. And they'll ask the kids, said, what happened at your house last night? And they'll tell them. You know. Some guy was, he was working with some kids. He was working with some kids one time, and they were talking about first one thing and another, and they had some stuff there, and they had some paper and scissors, and they'd been cutting on some stuff, and a little piece of paper. It was long and narrow, and he says, here's what we do with paper at our house, and he started rolling it up. He just told. You know, teachers could write a book. You know, you don't have to tell everything you know. You don't have to tell everything you know. Some things are best left unsaid. So if you get nothing out else out of the lesson today, and I know I've been kind of foolish about some of this stuff, but choose your words. Choose your words carefully. Now, I think that I've studied this lesson before, and I never really grasped exactly what James was talking about here. And of late, I've come upon some stuff. And I thank God that I'm 73, and I can still read stuff and see a wrinkle in it or something new in it that I've never seen before, and maybe it enhances and furthers my understanding of something. I pray that we're all like that, that we're never too old to learn, that you can learn from anybody. And so he says, wherefore, my beloved brethren. Now, wherefore? Another version says, know this. And still another version of the New Testament says, ye know this. Now, you can either take that, know this, as a command, like you need to know this. This is something you need to know. Or you know this, indicating, being indicative, that what he's saying is true. You know, sometimes people say, well, everybody knows. Well, no, not everybody does know. And that's why when you preach, preachers preach for 50 years, and sometimes they're still preaching first principles, because not everybody knows. But ye know this. Wherefore? Now, here's the thing. Wherefore, my beloved brethren. Now, here's the mindset. Here's something I think we need to look at. Since God is the only source of good. This is the stuff that James has been over in this chapter. He's the father of lights. All good gifts come and perfect gifts come from above. We've gone over that stuff. And we're still in the process of trying to become perfect in Christ. We're in Christ, and he's speaking to Christians. And he says, since God is the only source of good, since he tempts no man, since because of his goodness, without any claim on our part, we have been honored by God to be called the first fruits of his creatures. We ought, because of all of those things that God's done for us, we ought to be ready to hear his voice. We need to be swift to hear. Now, the word swift here means to be fleet of foot. In other words, we need to listen and don't listen with a dull mind. Don't listen with the idea that, well, I've got a comeback for that one. And so many times, even in religious discussions, this is what happens. I mean, do any of you remember debates? Church debates. I know Dicey does. I remember them. I mean, they had a big one time down to Canova at the City Hall. And it was Church of Christ and some other denomination. It might have been a Catholic. And they had a big debate. And the whole upshoot was, and the whole thing after it was all said and all done, both sides claim victory. And you know what happened? I tell you what, neither side was swift to hear. But they were certainly swift to speak. I tell you, to be swift to hear is to be slow to speak. Because to be swift to hear means that you've taken in the information, you've contemplated what was being said, you've understood what was being said, and as a result, that might change the outcome of how you feel about that. And so you need to be slow to speak because you have considered what the other person has said. And in this case, speaking of what James wrote here, we need to be swift to consider what God has said. Wow. And slow to speak. Don't jump on them because they told you the truth. The scripture says, am I your enemy because I tell you the truth? That'd be the definition of a friend. But those who are swift to speak are slow to hear. That's something I've learned this week. That's pretty good stuff. That's pretty good stuff. If you're going to be a person in a conversation with any other person about something that goes on in the scriptures, you need to be swift to hear, able to understand and comprehend and see where they're coming from. You know, not everybody's like us. Not everybody was raised the same as us. I mean, listen, we remember what a blessing it is to be raised like I was raised. I had two parents, you know, and my dad worked and my mother was able to stay at home. You know, we didn't have a lot of stuff. As the old saying goes, said everybody was poor, but nobody knew it. Rural area. And I know plenty of people that they raised mostly what they eat was what they raised. And they had enough sense about them to can and put up stuff and try to make it and do the best that they can. And they had smoke houses. And the day after Thanksgiving was the day they slaughtered hogs and all of that kind of stuff. But everybody doesn't come from the same background. We have people today who are raised up, and they weren't raised up with two parent homes, and they struggle with life issues because they've had little or no guidance in that respect. And so, when their anger reaches a boiling point, someone needs to be swift to hear what they have to say and slow to respond. When you speak slowly, and that doesn't mean, what does yield mean? Slow down. That's Reverend Jim Dunn on Cheers. I don't know if you remember that or not. He went to take a driver's test. Anybody remember? No, it was Taxi. It was on the show Taxi. Does everybody remember Reverend Jim, the taxi driver? I don't know if you've ever seen that show or not, but he was a pill head and a weed smoker, and he was driving a cab, and finally he found out that he had no his driver's license wasn't right, and he had to go take the test. And they all went down to the DMV with him, and he was taking the test. And one of the questions was, what does yield mean? And he had no idea what yield was.
1: Yellow light.
0: Huh?
1: It was a yellow light?
0: Yield. Okay. Yield. It's a yield sign. It's a yellow sign. It's a triangle. Yield. What does a yield sign mean? Well, it means to slow down. And so he didn't know what it was, so he turns, and all of his people are sitting over there, and they're watching him, and he's trying to cheat to get through the test, and he turns and he says, what does yield mean? And they said, slow down. And he says, what does yield mean? Okay. So, this is communication. This is swift to hear. They weren't too swift in hearing there, because they didn't know he was asking a question. He didn't know they was giving him an answer. Here's your answer. No, it's all confused.

0: We ought to be ready to hear God's voice, to subdue our evil passions, and bring ourselves into compliance with all of God's word, with all of God's word, for our soul's well-being. The Lord requires not only obedience of the sinner to bring them forgiveness of sin, but the perfect law of liberty also has to be practiced. It has to be practiced. This is verse 22 of the reading. I hadn't got to it yet. It says, "But be ye a doer of the word, and not a hearer only, deceiving your own selves." So not only does the word of God speak to us about salvation, it tells us, number one, that we need salvation, that we're in sin. It tells us what to do in order to get rid of sin. And then, as Jesus said in the Great Commission, after they heard the word and they obeyed the word, they repented and be baptized, said, "Teaching in them to observe all things whatsoever I have commanded you." And we need to be swift to hear this. Now, in that day, when the gospel was first preached, it came to the Jews first and then also to the Greek. Well, some of the Jewish people, they really struggled with this. They struggled with the fact that even though they were Christians, that they should be circumcised. Even the Apostle Peter followed that line of thinking. And Paul talked to him about it. Okay. Now, if you're going to take God's advice, take God's advice. And he said, circumcision is no advantage. Well, just let it be at that. Just let it be at that. And when the word says that we should give as we purpose in our heart, now, we might need some teaching on how to purpose in your heart and what all of that means. But when God says purpose in your heart what you're going to give and you do that, who am I to question that? We need to be swift to hear, slow to speak. Not speak slowly, but slow to speak. So, and then slow to wrath. Be swift to hear, that is to say, be anxious to learn God's word. How long do we study? Can we get beyond the point to where we know it all? Can we learn too much? We need to be quick to know. We are born of the word. John 3 says the new birth is of water and spirit. And this word is able, it says in verse 21, that we should receive with meekness the engrafted word, which is able to save your soul. So we need to receive the word that will save our soul. And then verse 22 says, be a doer of that word. I tell you, we can't sit back on our blessed assurance. We need to do what God has said. This is swift to hear. To be swift to hear I think here teaches us that we need to be first and foremost, as disciples of Christ, we need to be students first and teachers second. I mean, how else can you go about teaching something if you don't understand it? So we need to know. I'd rather not give any advice than to give bad advice. Somebody working on their car and they're trying to put a wheel on and the lug nuts are stripped out or something. You don't just tell a guy, said, I think if you crank it a couple extra times, it'll be okay. And it goes down the road and the wheel falls off. I just tell him, I don't know what to do here, but I don't think if I give you advice, it'll be bad advice. My advice would be don't drive it. But I don't know much about that, so I'm not gonna jump in on that. Slow to speak. Why would you be slow to speak? Because you've been swift to hear. A lot of times people can't wait to say what they want to say to the point that they've blocked out what you said. Two brethren about halfway in a debate over a scripture. And this guy says, I've got a scripture to read to you. And he said, I got one to read right back at you. He hadn't even heard what the scripture was. He didn't know whether it was going to alter his view on anything. A lot of times scriptures don't alter your views. It's because you're not swift to hear. You're slow to hear. Their hearing's dull. If you're hearing your subject in any way to the gospel call, why don't you come as we stand and sing? Thank you so much.
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3: Your First Alert forecast this Saturday, we're looking at partly cloudy skies across the area. A couple scattered showers and storms moving in the afternoon hour through southern Ohio into northern West Virginia. Temperatures for the day reaching the high of the upper 80s, even getting 90 degrees in a couple of areas. And then this evening, temperatures will drop back down into the 60s overnight. I'm WSAZ meteorologist Emily Dietz.
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4: It is good to be back in the house of the Lord once again this morning. Thankful that we still had the freedom to come and worship in spirit and truth, unmolested. I haven't locked the doors yet, but I'm afraid that someday soon that might happen. As Pete Chadwick used to say, we may have to meet under a rock cliff or somebody's house. But until then, we just need to keep on lifting up the name of Jesus Christ, preaching the truth, teaching the truth, and we'll deal with that when it comes. Before we get started, let's bow our heads for a word of prayer. Heavenly Father, we come to you, Lord, thanking you for allowing us to be back in thy house once again. Thankful most of all for your Son, the Lord Jesus Christ, who paid the sin debt upon the cross and shed his blood, buried and rose again the third day, Lord, that we might have eternal life. Lord, we do pray for the lost that come through these doors from time to time. That would be your will, Lord, that you might call them out of darkness and into your marvelous light. Lord, we pray for our witness out in the world, that you might give us courage and that we might be strong and that we might tell others about Jesus and how he could change their lives immensely, and how he can give them eternal life. Father, thankful for this church. Thankful for the truth that she stands for. Lord, I just pray that you would save souls and add them to this body. Lord, that if it be your will, that it may be one of the ones that's remaining here upon this earth when you come to get your children. Lord, we're so thankful for our pastor. We just ask you to be with him as he comes in a little bit to preach the gospel, Lord, that you might give him the words that you've given him and give him the freedom to speak and give us receptive hearts and ears that we might hear it and apply it to our lives. Lord, I ask that you'd be with me this morning as I teach a lesson that you've given me. And Lord, I just pray that you would get all the honor and glory from it. Refrain my lips from saying anything of my own, but only the things that thou hast given me. Once again, Lord, forgive me where I fail you. In Christ's name we ask it all. Amen. You know, there's a lot of things in this world that God has given us that, you know, that makes us happy. That makes us happy. But you know, it's sometimes it's short-lived. Sometimes, you know, it can be here today and gone tomorrow. And we're left with that emptiness that we have inside. And when I prayed and asked God for a lesson, you know, I was reading in the Psalms and I come upon the word rejoice. And what does it mean to rejoice? Now, you know, just like I said earlier, there's a lot of things that make us happy, but we don't really rejoice in them. So I went to my King James Version dictionary, and it defines rejoice as to experience joy and gladness in a high degree. To be exhilarated with lively and pleasurable sensations, to exult. And it also means to make joyful, to gladden, to animate with lively, pleasurable sensations, to exhilarate. And in the Strong's, it means to be bright, to be cheerful, to be greatly glad, and to have joy. Well, that's the definitions of the Strong's and of my KJV dictionary. But you know, when I thought about this joy and I thought about this gladness and I thought about this cheerfulness and the liveliness and the pleasurables that it talks about here, when you think about what God has done for us about saving our souls, that goes to a different level to me. It should be something that we can't contain. It ought to be contagious. People ought to look at us and say, there's something that is really different about him or her. Because we had the salvation of Jesus Christ living within us, and he has saved us to an everlasting life, eternal in glory with him. It ought to shine forth. We ought to have a glow about us, rejoicing in the things of God. Even when we have troubles and difficulties in our lives, when you know Jesus Christ as your Savior, you still have this unimaginable joy living within your heart. If you would turn to Psalms chapter 13. And when I read this Psalms, I kind of thought about David as it's maybe not questioning the Lord, but yet he's wondering why the Lord has left him. And in verse 1 it says, how long wilt thou forget me, O Lord? Forever? Well, you know, when I read that first thing, I thought, you know, David's feeling pretty low right here. As we do in our lifetimes at some point, there's a low point that we wonder sometimes, Lord, are you there? And he asks him, forever. And he says, how long wilt thou hide thy face from me? How long shall I take counsel in my soul, having sorrow in my heart daily? How long shall mine enemy be exalted over me? Consider and hear me, O Lord my God. Lighten mine eyes, lest I sleep the sleep of death. Lest mine enemy say, I have prevailed against him, and those that trouble me rejoice when I am moved. But look what David says in verse 5. But I have trusted in thy mercy. My heart shall rejoice in thy salvation. I will sing unto the Lord because he hath dealt bountifully with me. And you know, David is saying here, Lord, I've trusted you. And I know that you're there. And I'm going to rejoice still in thy salvation. How wonderful that is, that we can take joy and pleasure and cheerfulness and gladness and take it to another level, knowing that we are God's and He has saved us. You know, many times in life, and Rhonda says this a lot of times, when we come overwhelmed sometimes, and a lot of times she'll get up and she'll say, Lord, I can't wait to see how you work this day out. Think about it. Lord, I can't wait to see how you work this day out. Trusting in the Lord Jesus Christ, trusting in the salvation that she has, and an awesome God, that God's going to take care of us that day. And I've got several quotes here from several members of the church here. I love what Sister Debbie says. It's going to be okay. It's going to be all right. Trusting in God. Trusting in our Savior that saved us from our sins. Because we know we have salvation in the Lord. If you would, go to Job chapter 13. Now, we all know the story of Job. We all know the account of how Satan dealt with Job. And the Lord allowed that. Satan could do nothing to Job unless the Lord gave him permission. But you think about what Job went through. He lost everything. His wealth, his animals, his children. And at one time, although she didn't die, his wife. But you know what Job said in chapter 13 and verse 15? He says, though he slay me, yet will I trust him, but I will maintain mine own ways before him. He also shall be my salvation, for a hypocrite shall not come before him. All that Job went through, everything that Satan had done to him, he was still resting on the salvation that he had in the Lord. The Lord was still in his heart, and he rejoiced. He was happy. You know, that's hard to do. It's hard to be joyous and happy and cheerful when Satan's having his way with you. But you know what? We can always go back to that time when the Lord saved us. We can always go back to that time when He called us out of darkness. And He gave us that peace, that wonderful peace of salvation in our hearts. Right across the page in my Bible, for chapter 14, and verses 1 and 2, Job tells us of the trouble that's coming. He says, man that is born of a woman is a few days and full of trouble. He cometh forth like a flower and is cut down. He fleeth also as a shadow and continueth not. Job knew that there was going to be hard times in our lives. But Job also knew he had a Savior he could go to get him through. In Psalms chapter 31, in verse 7, God knows our adversities. He knows our troubles already. But praise God, He's made a way for us to endure it, and He's made us a way to come out of it. Now, when I was thinking about this and I was studying this this lesson, I thought about, what about all the people in the world that does not know Jesus Christ? What hope do they have? Who can they go to help them with their problems? Constantly trying to work things out themselves, and they always fail. And I get in trouble sometimes too because of that. Sometimes I try to do things on my own way, when I ought to go to God and say, God, how would you deal with this? Show me. Psalms 31:7 says, I will be glad and rejoice in thy mercy. Just that statement there, can we really fathom how wonderful God's mercy is? Little boy in class last Sunday, I was telling him that God gave the most awesome gift that he could ever give, and that was his son. How many of us would sacrifice our children like Abraham was going to do to prove that we love God? Yet that's what God the Father did with his son. He loved us so much that he gave his only begotten son. And he killed him on the cross. He gave his life, shed his blood, buried, rose again, that we might have this salvation that we can rejoice in. Isn't it awesome? I will be glad and rejoice in thy mercy, for thou hast considered my trouble. Thou hast known my soul in adversities. God knows what we're going through. If you're saved here this morning, God knows what you're going through. Rejoice. Be happy. Be cheerful. Be joyous. Be jubilant. Be jubilant that we have a salvation that we can rejoice in. You know, I think we've let other assemblies steal our joy. When we sing praises to God, the roof of this building ought to try to come off. When we speak His name in public, people ought to hear about Jesus Christ. We ought to rejoice. Our hearts should be overflowing with the joy of Jesus Christ. God has already made a way for us. He's already stepped the steps and walked the path that we're going down. He's already been there. We need to ask Him to help us get through it. 1 Corinthians 10. In verse 13 it says, there hath no temptation taken you, but such as is common to man, but God is faithful. Rejoice. Let it be known that our God is faithful and He's going to take care of us. Amen. Who will not suffer you to be tempted above that you are able. But look here. But will with the temptation also make a way to escape, that you may be able to bear it. Wow. Rejoice. Rejoice. You know, our country is facing something that we've never faced before. Is it as wicked as it always has been? Yeah. I mean, sin is still out there. But what we're about ready to face, it's going to be a first. Let me tell you something. Rejoice. God already knows. It's already been predetermined. It's already been done by God Himself. Concerned, yes. Worry, no, because our God has him in control. Do our part. Pray to our Savior that he will take care of the rest. And you know what? Keep on marching and rejoicing. Praise in the name of Jesus Christ everywhere you go, no matter what happens. Our commandment is to tell others about Jesus and about this wonderful salvation that we rejoice in. God's salvation even has the angels in heaven rejoicing. Now, just imagine that. Now, I hope Sister Juanita don't mind me using her so quickly. But you know what? The angels in heaven last Sunday was rejoicing. Big Creek Baptist Church last Sunday was rejoicing. That gladness, that joyful, that jubilant, that jubilant rejoicing in Jesus Christ, that he had saved us all. How wonderful. In Luke chapter 15, in Luke chapter 15, verses 8 through 10 is a parable of the lost coin. And I can just imagine that this person had lost the coin, much like my car keys sometimes, and I tear up the house looking for it. And I'm happy when I find them. I'm glad when I find them. Sometimes it might take a year to find the keys. But verse 10 says this, "Likewise I say unto you, there is joy in the presence of angels of God over one sinner that repenteth." There is joy in the present. And this joy is the same word because it's the same meaning as rejoicing, because it is, according to Strong's, it's cheerfulness, gladness, greatly and exceeding joy, joyful, joyous. Rejoicing in heaven. Not over 3,000, 5,000. Rejoicing in heaven over one sinner that repented. You know, what do people see in us? Do they see Jesus Christ in us? Do they see Jesus in our life? Do they see us rejoicing every day because of the salvation that we have? In Psalms chapter 20,

verse 5 and 6. It says, "We will rejoice in thy salvation, and in the name of our God will we set up our banners. The Lord fulfill all thy petitions." Now know I that the Lord saveth his anointed. He will hear him from his holy heaven with the saving strength of his right hand. We will rejoice in the salvation in the name of our God and will set up our banners. You know, when I thought about this banner, I thought about these banners that are strung from the ceilings in arenas, or sometimes we used to have a banner out here that said Vacation Bible School. And those banners are for people to see what's going on. It's to let them know, listen, this team has won 15 championships, or you know, this church is having Bible school, or this church is having revival. It's something for the world to see. And we ought to have a banner within us that's outwardly showing Jesus Christ. No matter where we go, they ought to see Jesus Christ in us, to where they might ask, "What do you have that I don't?" If that makes sense. Because let me tell you something, the world is watching God's people. And unfortunately, many times in my life, the world could not tell that I was any different. And that's something that bothers me to this day, because I know that I'll have to answer to God for it. I know that I'll stand accountable. But when we walk out these doors, the church shouldn't rub off of us. The service shouldn't rub off of us. We ought to take Jesus Christ past them doors wherever we go and let our banner be high. In Acts chapter 8,

0: In Acts chapter 8, 36 through 39, and it says, and as they went their way, they came into a certain water. And this is Philip and the eunuch. And the eunuch said, see, here is water. What doth hinder me to be baptized? And Philip said, if thou believest with all thine heart, thou mayest. And he answered and said, I believe that Jesus Christ is the Son of God. And he commanded the chariot to stand still. And they went down both into the water, both Philip and the eunuch. And he baptized him. And when they were come up out of the water, the Spirit of the Lord caught away Philip, that the eunuch saw him no more. But look what the eunuch did. And he went on his way rejoicing. You know, it doesn't say this, but in my mind, I can see that eunuch stopping his chariot at the next people that he saw and said, hey, listen, let me tell you what Jesus has done for me. Maybe he went to his brothers or his sisters or his mom or his dad and said, listen, God has changed me. He has saved me. And I'm different now. Let me tell you about this man. Let me tell you about the salvation that you can have. Something that you can rejoice in. Something that you can cheerfully tell others about. Something that makes your heart leap with joy. So we need to let our banners and our voices and our actions show forth what Jesus Christ has done for us. In Psalms chapter 35, in verse 9 it says, and my soul shall be joyful in the Lord. It shall rejoice in His salvation. Did you ever realize that when you see the word rejoice, usually there's gladness, there's joy, there's peace, there's happiness. When you see this word rejoice, God's telling us that, hey, we need to lift it up a lot higher than what we do. We need to be happy and joyous in the things of the Lord. Can you remember the day when the Lord saved us? I can. Can you remember the guilt and the burden and the chains and the weight of sin that was taken away when you received the Lord Jesus Christ? Like a rock being lifted off of your shoulders. The fear of dying and going to hell was gone because the Lord had saved you. He had given you His salvation. Salvation of God doesn't make you want to sing. I mean, just be honest with you. How many times have you walked around the yard mowing grass or weed eating and you're just humming Amazing Grace, or you're humming Just As I Am, or you're humming Come Unto Me? There's always a song on a Christian's heart when the Lord saves them, because he's rejoicing in what the Lord done for him. Psalms chapter 9, verses 1 and 2, it says, I will praise thee, O Lord, with my whole heart. I will show forth all thy marvelous works. I will be glad and rejoice in thee. I will sing praise to thy name, O thou the Most High. Singing praises to God. Here in this, just these two verses, we have praise. We have one that's serving him. We have one that is rejoicing, one that is singing. That's what God does for you whenever he saves you. You have a new song that you want to sing. You have a new way of rejoicing now. No longer rejoicing in the things of the world that can only make you happy on a temporary basis. But you're rejoicing in one that has saved you to the uttermost. Praise God that we can serve and rejoice and be happy in the one that gave his life for us. Psalms chapter 5 and verse 11 says, "But let all those that put their trust in thee rejoice. Let them ever shout for joy, because thou defendest them. Let them also that love thy name be joyful in thee." Those that love thy name, be joyful, be rejoicing, be jubilant in him.
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4: Good morning, I'm Chris Lawrence. Your West Virginia weather forecast for the state today. Very warm temperatures continue right through the weekend. Active pattern looming on the horizon, though. A front will move into the state this weekend, creating shower and thunderstorm possibilities. Some of those on Saturday might be strong and severe in the northern part of the state. Looking active and remaining very warm next week with the front lingering across West Virginia. Daily chances of pop-up shower and thunderstorm activity persist with a summer-like pattern. Have a great day and a great weekend. I'm Chris Lawrence, and this is Metro News. For 40 years, here's the voice of West Virginia.
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0: Hello, friends. This is Brother Troy Young, welcoming you to another exciting broadcast of the Voice of the Appalachians. We appreciate each one of you who have tuned in to today's broadcast and trust that you will receive a blessing from it. Today you will hear a sermon entitled, God Maketh a Way. In this message, Brother Fugit helps us to keep our trust in the Lord, no matter how hopeless life may become. If God wills it, it will happen. Rejoice in the Lord's direction of our paths in this week's message.
1: Special days like today tend to present an extra challenge for me in a sermon preparation. I probably overthink the day. I desire to always be appropriate and helpful in my preaching. I prayed and thought about a lot of things, different subjects to preach on today. I thought of just preaching on the blessings of the Lord, but He blesses us every single day. He's a mighty good God. I thought of the faithfulness of the Lord. I thought of the exciting challenges of the future. The appreciation for many who are a part of this church and this team of workers and those that sacrifice and the vision that we share. But I believe that the Holy Spirit helped me a couple of days ago to settle on what to preach it. A few years ago, it was a little more than three and a little less than four. I was in a midst of a period of prayer and searching the will of God specifically for property and

I know better than that. I know what the scripture says, but my flesh is still what it is, and I was fighting in my flesh and fears and doubts and worries, and I just kept saying, you keep faith, and kept reading the Word of God, spending time in prayer again and again and again as they just sang. And then I came to Isaiah chapter 43, and I noticed a phrase that I had heard many times, not only in statement, but I've heard it even in song. But I had never recognized it like I recognized it that day some 3.5 years ago. And I recognized the phrase in verse number 16, thus saith the Lord, which maketh a way. And I noticed that word maketh, that means there's not one, so he builds one. And then I saw again in verse number 19, behold, I will do a new thing. Now it shall spring forth, that shall ye not know it? I will even make a way. And so I preached a message. I'm glad I serve a God that maketh a way. I had the idea that there was a way and I couldn't see it and God would show me the way. That's what I had in mind. I had in mind there's a way, I just haven't figured it out and God will show me how to figure it out. But I came to the understanding that the reason I couldn't see a way out is there wasn't one. The reason I couldn't figure it out is there was no answer. So what do? I look toward God who says, I can make a way when there's not a way. And so for 3.5 years, I preached a message not only here, but I preached it in probably 20 plus states and 50 or 60 churches around America. I serve a God that maketh a way. Now, I have to tell you that God didn't answer my prayer. He didn't make a way yet in all the times I preached this message, but I knew He was going to. I knew that God was going to make a way because He always makes a way. In these 27 years together, there have been challenges where we knew the will of God and the work of God before us, but there was an obstacle in our way, and we couldn't figure out how do I get around this or through it or over it or under it, and there wasn't a way. But God made one. He's a God that maketh a way. There have been many times in 27 years that you, as a church member, face difficulties and obstacles that seem to be fatal. It seemed to be the end. There seemed to be no way out of or around. Even in this very day, I know folks here, their hearts are broken. They've spent time in tears yesterday and last night and even this morning. I mean, their heart is heavy, and the truth is they face a problem that there seems to be no way. And rather than us saying, Lord, show me the way, the prayer is, Lord, there's not a way. Would you make a way? Yep. I'm glad to say to you this morning, He's a God that maketh a way. Yeah. So if you don't see a way, there's probably a reason for that. There's probably not one. But I'm glad to say to you, I serve a God that maketh a way. Yeah. Let me go ahead and tell you this story, as I've told around the country. Now, since we have the property that we have, I, for some years, had been working on a piece of property and a building that it was the only thing I knew that was available. It was the only thing I knew that was a possibility, and I'd worked for more than 5 years to try to secure this property and building on the other side of town, and I'd done a lot of work. I mean, hours and hours of work, and I'd worked with a lot of people, and had worked to get financing and be able to get this property, and I was told that when it went through court, we would be able to purchase that property. I was excited about it, and I was looking forward to that. I was going to preach in Washington State. It was time for court that morning, and they would determine what to do about that building, and I was expecting a phone call to say, it's a done deal and it's yours, and I was ready to move forward. So I was going from Lexington to Atlanta. On my way to Atlanta, I couldn't wait, and I was anxious. It's about an hour from Lexington down there, and you can turn your phones on now when you touch the ground. And so I couldn't wait. We landed, and I checked my phone to see if there was any message, and sure enough, I had a message from the bank, and sure enough, the court case had taken place and the property was sold. And I expected them to say, and your church is the owner, but they said another
group.

0: bought the property. I wasn't even thinking that was a possibility. I mean, you're talking about letting the air out of your tire. There I was. I mean, the peanut butter was gone off my sandwich. I mean, it wasn't any good. And then I had to get on the plane and go to Washington State. That's about an all 3.5 hour flight. And I was on the plane, even with looking at the Bible, I was struggling. I was discouraged. I was defeated. I thought, boy, if I could let that window down, I think I'd just jump out. So I got to Washington State, and the preacher, he met me there, and he said, Brother Fugit, we're so glad that you're here, and we've been working for the conference, and we're so excited. We're glad you're here. Brother Fugit, how are you doing? And I gave him a greeting about like you get a department store on December 23rd, where they'd already said Merry Christmas 10,000 times. You know what I mean? I said, I'm doing great. And I was struggling. We went and ate lunch, and I went to my motel room, and telephone rang, and I didn't want to answer it. I didn't recognize the number, didn't know the name, but I did answer the phone, and the fellow said, I understand you're trying to buy a piece of property, and if that doesn't work out, I have a piece of property you may be interested in. And I said, well, it didn't work out. That's not going to work out. What do you have? He said, do you know where Brandon Road is? I said, I do. He said, how familiar are you with it? I said, I live on it. He said, how far do you live from 1220 Brandon Road? I said, I can almost see it from my house. He said, well, that property's available. Now, there wasn't one single person aided or helped in any of that. 10 years ago, I stopped and talked to the farmer that lived there. He's deceased now. And I was told it wasn't for sale then or ever would be for sale. But today it belongs to Clay's Mill Baptist Church. Amen. Now, there was no way, but God made a way.
1: Amen.
0: God made a way. I'm glad to be able to say today, no matter what my difficulty, problem, obstacle, or trial is,
1: yes,
0: He's a God that maketh a way.
1: Amen.
0: Now, you may be here today, and you may be discouraged, and you may be fighting, as I have, fear that wants to take over and doubt that wants to settle in. You may be fighting and you want to be happy, but you can't. There's a disappointment. There is a discontentment, and you know better, and you want to be a strong Christian, and you want to be pleasing to God. I want to say to you today, just stand still and wait. You don't have to see a way. There may not be a way, because He's a God that maketh a way. In Isaiah chapter 43, Isaiah is prophesying to the children of Israel here, and they would go through the punishment of the Assyrians, and they would come to the end of that, and that time of punishment, that God would discipline the nation of Israel. And after that, God said, I will deliver you from their hands. He uses several pictures. He says in verse number 17, they shall lie down together. They shall not rise. They are extinct. They're quenched as tow. That word tow is like a wick of a lamp. It's quenched. It goes out. And he said they were given a purpose. They fulfilled that purpose, and I'm going to deliver the children of Israel. Now, they were discouraged because of the number of years they had been under oppression, and they could do nothing to relieve themselves and overcome the oppression that they faced. And God said to them through the prophet Isaiah, I want you to know it's God that maketh a way. And it reminds them of four times in their history that there was no way for deliverance, there was no way for victory, and God made a way. He reminded them when they were in the land of Egypt, they had no army, they had no king, they had no leader, they had no strength, they had no might, they had no power, they had no weapons, they didn't have anything. And God said, I'm going to deliver you from the land of Egypt. And because there was no way, God made a way. The story is one of the funniest stories to me in all the Bible. Pharaoh says, I'm going to kill all the male children, and there will not be a deliverer raised during the time that I am the Pharaoh. God not only allowed Moses to be born, you know the story, his mother put him in a little basket, and Pharaoh's daughter found him. What a coincidence. There are no coincidences in the will of God. And brought that baby to Pharaoh and said, can I keep him? And while Pharaoh is declaring there will be no deliverer in my days, God raises the deliverer on Pharaoh's knee. Now, to me, that's funny. God said, not only am I going to raise one, he's going to eat your food, he's going to drink your water, he's going to sit on your lap. When there was no way, God made a way. He said, I want to remind you, I made a way before, I'll make a way now. He reminded them that when they went into the wilderness, there was no food, there was no water, there was no people, there was no place to buy any food, and there they were. And some folks began to complain, and they said to Moses, have you brought us to the wilderness to die? It never happened before, but angels' food began to fall from heaven. Manna began to fall, and they ate the manna, and God gave them water from a rock, and while there was no way, God made a way. The same is true when they came to the Red Sea before coming into the wilderness. There was no way across the Red Sea, and I know you can read the commentaries that say, but you have to understand that that water was only a foot deep. And it was at a dry time, and it was easy for them to cross. Well, go ahead then, explain how all of Pharaoh's army drowned in a foot of water. Either way you look at it, God made a way. The Bible said he parted the waters. He walled the waters. They didn't walk across on muddy land. Walked across on dry land. They got to the other side, and God closed the Red Sea and drowned Pharaoh and his army. And they had a time of celebration, and they wrote a new song. When there was no way, God made a way. They came to the land of Canaan. The same was true between them and Jordan. There was no way to cross it. There was no way to get over. There was no way to get to the other side. But God parted the water. God made a way. And I want to say to you and I today, God is still making a way for his will to be done. And what appears to be a mistake, what appears to be a problem, what appears to be a hindrance or an obstacle, God uses oftentimes that very thing to be the tool or to be the bridge to accomplish his will. Now, there are times we have to fight fear. There are times we have to fight doubt. There are times we have to say to our flesh, I will not be discouraged. I will have faith in God. There are times that we look at the bank account and say, there is no way. Sometimes we feel our strength and our weakness and we say, there is no way. Sometimes we look at our handicaps or our disabilities and we say, there is no way. Aren't you glad that we serve a God that's more than a tour guide through life? He's a God that can make a way. He made the waters to part. He made manna fall from heaven. He made water come from a rock. He parted the Jordan rivers. He gave them strength to overcome. And God blessed them because he's a God that when there is no way, he makes a way. I love the statement that he makes here. He said, I'll do a new thing. You know, we like to have confidence in a plan, don't we? We say, and I don't think it's wrong to say it, we make the statement, do it again, Lord. Do you know, God doesn't ever do the same thing in the same way twice. As you look at the Old Testament, there were so many different ways that he won the battle. I mean, there were times he took the wheels off the enemy's chariots. Now, you tell me God doesn't have a sense of humor. That's what boys would think of doing. I mean, just think of that. God took the wheels off, and the Bible said, and they drave hard. I imagine they did. If they didn't have any wheels on them, the horses were pulling sleds instead of pulling a chariot. And we may have said, now, Lord, we're going into battle, and I pray that you take the wheels off their chariots. God said, I'm not going to do that. I'm going to send bees this time. And every time they start to fire an arrow, I'm going to sting them. And so the next battle we go to and we say, now, Lord, we're getting ready to go into battle. Lord, I pray that you'd send bees from heaven and that you would sting the enemies. And the Lord said, no, I'm not going to do that. This time, I'm going to throw rocks out of heaven. Yeah. You know, we serve a God that makes a way. Yeah. It's just our human nature. If God does the same thing two or three times, we write a book about it and sell the book. Here's how God does it. No, the way God does it is right here. Lord, I don't see a way. I don't see how we can afford it. I don't see how we have the strength to do it. I just don't see a way. I don't know how. God said, good. I know how. I can make a way. God, what are you going to do? You're going to take the wheels off the chariots? No. Lord, what are you going to do? You're going to throw rocks out of heaven? No. God, you're going to send hornets? No. What are you going to do, God? I'm going to take a boy that's not even old enough to be in the army. He's a shepherd boy. And when it comes to time of day of battle, when their champion fighter, Goliath, comes out and curses the God of heaven, I'm going to take a little shepherd boy with a pocket full of stones and a sling. In a few minutes, I'm going to have him dragging the head of the giant back across the valley, and you're going to sing victory and say, there's no way that boy could have done that. That must be God. And oh, may we desire to live in a way that we can see God do things that nobody can say, we did that. But may we say, oh my, I didn't do that. God did that. I want to tell you, I enjoy the teaching and training and preparation of young men in college, and we teach everything that we can to equip and train and prepare. We teach them Bible doctrine. We teach practical application. We teach soul winning. We teach organization and working in a bus ministry. We teach how to prepare and operate with a budget and how to do a wedding and how to do a funeral and how to baptize. We do all of that. But can I tell you something, dear friend? Doesn't matter how well you're trained, doesn't matter how much you practice, what we must understand is that we depend on a God in heaven, and He can take our simple little talent, our simple little ability, and we place that in God's hand, with faith in God's hand, and God can do a mighty work. I'm glad to say to you today, when there is no way to build a church, God makes a way. When there is no way for the bus ministry to grow, God makes a way. When there's no way to build a Sunday school class, God makes a way. When there's no way to plant a new church, God makes a way. When there's no way through the trial that you face today, God makes a way. When there's no way through the trouble or around the obstacle that you face today, we serve a God that maketh a way. To God be the glory. He's the one that gets the job done. The psalmist said in Psalm 50 and verse number 15, and call upon me in the time of trouble, I will deliver thee, and thou shalt glorify me. Hey, take your Bibles. Now, let me let you look at that verse, and that verse look at you. Just go ahead and turn your Bible there. Psalm 50 and verse number 15. In the time of trouble, God makes a way. Notice this. And call upon me in the time of trouble. Now, I want you to notice two important things here. I will deliver thee, and thou shalt glorify me. That's living right there. That's the joy and the happiness of the Christian life, when we can say, God did this, and to God be the glory. You say, how in the world? I don't know. There wasn't a way, and I can't explain it. God did it, and God made a way. To God be the glory. Let me give you another one. In the time of temptation, God makes a way. Take your Bibles and go to 1 Corinthians chapter 10 and verse number 13. There are those of you here today, you face a problem that honestly you see no answer to. You see no help for. But God is a God that maketh a way when there is no way. I've seen God answer prayer and heal those that doctors say there's no way they can live. Now, I have known folks healthy that passed away unexpectedly. A young preacher in his 40s, 2 weeks ago, was fit, exercised, and did everything. He ate right and died of a heart attack. His funeral was Friday of this week. I know that God is in control, and when we so yield our lives to Him, that God uses us in His hands. Whatever God does, to God be the glory. We can praise Him for it. Now, notice this right here. There have no temptation taken you but such as is common to man. Now, I have to explain the word temptation. The word temptation here is not talking about the lust of the flesh. It's talking about the trials of our faith or the testing of our faith. Now, stay with me. The Bible says in Genesis 22, and God did tempt Abraham. Does that mean that God tempted the lustful flesh of Abraham? No, it's not at all what it means or what it says. The Bible tells us that God put his faith to the test. It was a trial of his faith. The Bible tells us in 1 Peter, the Bible talks about the trial of our faith, and the word temptation is interchangeable. So the Bible is not saying here everybody is tempted to drink alcohol like everybody else. That's not what it's talking about. It's talking about our faith is tested, and no faith is any good that's not tested. There hath no testing of your faith. There is no temptation taken you, but such as is common to man. And then it says this, but God is faithful, who will not suffer you to be tempted or tested above that ye are able. Now notice this, but will with, not before. You see, I dread facing that. God will take care of it when you get there. Matthew 6:34 tells us, don't borrow trouble from tomorrow. You'll be all right tomorrow, just like you're okay today. Now, here's what the verse says. There hath no temptation taken you, but such as is common to man. But God is faithful, who will not suffer you to be tempted above that ye are able, but will with the temptation also what? Make a way. You say, I don't see a way. There's probably a reason for that. There's not one. But I just can't figure it out. There's a reason for that. There is no answer. So what do? I trust in God that can make one. He maketh a way to escape that ye may be able to bear it. 1 Peter 1:7, that the trial of your faith, being much more precious than of gold that perisheth, though it be tried with fire, might be found unto praise and honor and glory at the appearing of Jesus Christ. I want to say that we serve a God that makes a way. Before us today is a great challenge, the greatest challenge of my ministry of 32 years. And there are unanswered questions. We don't have $7 million in the bank to pay for the building. Well, you say, preacher, how are we going to do it? Now, I have a plan figured out, but most of the time, God throws my plans away. But that's all right. His plans are better than mine anyway. He owns the cattle on 1,000 hills and the wealth in every mine. I'll take his plan. You say, well, preacher, how? I don't see a way. Don't have to be a way. God makes a way. Now, you may be here today facing great difficulty, and you hear what I'm saying and you want to believe it. You ought to decide today. I don't feel like it. It doesn't seem right, but I'm going to trust God who makes a way. Amen. Now, if you never trusted Christ as Savior, God's made a way for salvation. You're not willing that any should perish, but that all should come to repentance. Hell was not prepared for people. It was prepared for the devil and his angels. He doesn't want a single one of you to die and go to a devil's hell. But to go to heaven, you must receive him as Savior. You have to turn from your unbelief. You're attempting to be good enough to get to heaven, attempt to give enough or be enough to get to heaven. You have to turn your back on that, put your faith and trust and believe on him. God's made one way through his son Christ. If you've never trusted him, you ought to trust him today. No doubt there are many here. You face a difficulty that you see no way through, around, or out of. You ought to get on your knees and say, Lord, I'm trusting you. I'm going to keep following you as you make it.
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4: Your First Alert forecast this Saturday. We're looking at partly cloudy skies across the area. A couple scattered showers and storms moving in the afternoon hour through southern Ohio into northern West Virginia. Temperatures for the day reaching the high of the upper 80s, even getting 90 degrees in a couple of areas. And then this evening, temperatures will drop back down into the 60s overnight. I'm WSAZ meteorologist Emily Dietz.
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6: Isn't God good? Don't you so appreciate His presence here today? Amen. Isn't it good to come together and feel the presence of the Almighty God, the one that created us, the one that's preparing us a place to spend eternity with Him? Amen. Amen. Looking forward to no more pain and no more sorrows. Amen. Life's tough, isn't it? That's just it. Life's tough. I'm not sugarcoating it this morning. Life is tough. There's good days and bad days, but that's tough. Eternity with Jesus is wonderful. Amen. Be no more tough. No more sorrow. No more pain. Nothing more to worry about. No more troubles and trials and bills. Boy, that ought to get a hand clap. If anything, we're going to, thank goodness, the Lord's going to take care of us and we'll be with Him in His presence forever. Looking for that place. Amen. They sang that song, Looking for a City. I heard them singing that on the 101.9 the other day at work. And boy, that's just a wonderful thought, isn't it? Looking for a city. All right, if you'd want to turn with me this morning with you in your Bibles, I'm going to read one verse. Genesis chapter 3, verse number 16. Thought about the title this morning and going to call this. Well, actually, I've had this for about a month, and the Lord just turned it loose this past week. I actually thought I was going to preach it last week, and the Lord saved it for this week. Called Punishment with a Purpose. How many of you have ever wore your youngins out right good? Now, they needed it, right? They did something that they needed, right? But there's purpose. It's not just so you can inflict pain on their backside, right? There was a purpose for it. You wanted them to do better, right? You wanted them to grow up and be the type of person that God would want them to be, right? So at times, we've had to get it, right? Some more than others. I'm not going to point any of you out. Don't know all of your backgrounds anyway. Don't know how ornery some of you were, but no doubt with as many people as we got here this morning, some of you were ornery and probably needed more than you even got. Probably all of us needed more than we got, right? All right. But how many knows that God has a way of reprimanding His children just as well? Amen. All right. So this morning we're going to look at some punishment with a purpose, and that punishment still carries out to this very day. And still going forward. Amen. All right. Genesis 3 and verse 16 says, Unto the woman he said, I will greatly multiply thy sorrow and thy conception. In sorrow thou shalt bring forth children, and thy desire shall be to thy husband, and he shall rule over thee. Can we pray together? Lord, we thank you this morning. Lord, we thank you for your word. We thank you for each person, God, that's made it out to your house today. We thank you for every blessing, God. Lord, we thank you, God, that this latest storm, God, has turned itself away, Lord, from our country, Lord, and it's heading back out into the ocean again. So we thank you, Lord, for that, God. And Lord, that's only one little instance, God, of the millions of things that you do for us every single day, God. Many of which, Lord, we probably never will even know unless we find out when we get to heaven of all the wonderful things that you do to protect your children and the way you watch out for us. And God, we understand, though, that, Lord, there are times, God, that you have to reprimand us. There's times that you have to take us to the woodshed, Lord, and we appreciate your love for us and that you will do that for us, God, so that we can, Lord, grow in the grace and knowledge in Jesus' name. And Lord, we just pray for every person that's here, every home that's represented. Pray for those that are unable to be here this morning, God, for those that are sick. Lord, we pray for the shut-ins, God, this morning, God. We pray for those that may be in the hospitals today, Lord, that you'll touch them, Lord, and help them, God, and give them strength, Lord, we pray. Pray for healing touch, Lord, to comfort for those that have lost, God, that you'll just touch and move us only that you can in each life, in each situation, in each way, God. For only, God, you know truly what we all need. And God, we love you this morning and thank you. In Jesus' name we pray. And amen. You know, as I put all this together, it never even really dawned on me as I was putting all this together and thinking of this and studying a little bit and going to there. And well, that goes real, you know, the way this stuff comes together. And as I was putting it together, when I got it finished, I thought, about the time I thought I was going to actually preach it, I kind of thought, well, that would probably be maybe a really good Mother's Day message. So we may bring that one back out. I may pull that one out about next May. I don't know. But anyway, though, we understand, of course, this morning that where we're coming from here is the fact that Eve and, of course, Adam was just as willing and just as guilty as Eve was in this sin that they committed in the garden. And we understand that the this whole verse is speaking of the punishment that was placed upon the woman in giving childbirth, in bearing children, and that it wouldn't just be a real easy process. But there's reasoning for it, and God has more reason than just to inflict punishment on us. Amen? Just like you spanked that little child or that little baby or took that nice little keen green switch and wrap around that leg about three times and strap their little legs, right? It was because you love them and you didn't want them to get themselves in a place where they could maybe get themselves hurt or cause some sort of issue or some kind of problem that would be too big for them to handle. You wanted to teach them. Well, God teaches us, amen? But before we go further with this verse and before we go further with this message this morning, I do want to make one thing abundantly clear, because we see in this last part, it says, "And thy desire shall be to thy husband, and he shall rule over thee." And we've talked many different times, and we always want to when we get on that, because there's many people out there in the world that's got the misconception that he shall rule over thee is that he going to give it, to, you know, give you a good one every little bit. And that's not what it's saying there. You're not to rule over this wife as a mean dictator over a poor peasant country or something like you would see on a movie or something. When it talks about ruling over, he has maybe the final say when it comes to a financial matter, when it comes to hopefully he's a child of God. And if it comes to a spiritual matter, well, he's the spiritual leader of the household. But the word also tells us about these husbands. They're not to be mean and abusive to the wife, because the word says that you're to love your wife as Christ loves the church. Now, how many knows how well he loves us? Who else died for you to forgive you of your sins so you wouldn't have to go to hell, but you could spend an eternity in heaven? That's love, Brother Ira. That is love this morning. So we, as husbands, as men, we have to understand this, that we're not to be a rule and mean, ruthless leader of our homes, but we're supposed to be a kind, a loving, and a caring leader of our homes. And it's more or less also, this is more of a message to the husband saying, stand up and do it right and be the man you're supposed to be. Be that spiritual leader. Submit yourself, therefore, to God and lead your home and help to bring your children up in the fear and admonition of the Lord. But now we're going to get off the guys now. Now we're going to get back to the ladies, okay? Today we're going to speak more about these ladies and how this punishment came about. And what we have to understand, there's many reasons. And I hope this will help us all understand them a little bit better. But before I even go any further with this, can I tell y'all a story? Anybody like stories? Y'all heard this anyway. Doesn't matter. Brianna's about 12 years old, and Amber's about 8. And I came home from work. And you all know, after Amber came along, we intended to just go right ahead and have another one. And God saw fit that wasn't going to happen at that time, right? So for several years, we thought, any day now, it's, you know, we're going to find out. We're going to have another one. For several years, we just kept expecting. Nothing happened. Expecting. Nothing happened. Well, then I come home from work, and as I open up the door, and, you know, sometimes Tanya would meet me at the door. you know, and sometimes she still does. She has something really exciting to tell me, or maybe it's my birthday, or, you know, whatever reason. Sometimes she meets me at the door, and then sometimes I come in, and she may be in the kitchen, maybe fixing supper. And sometimes I may come in, and she may be sitting on the recliner, and she's had a bad day, right? That's just the nature, right? But this day, she meets me at the door. It's pretty obvious, isn't it? She looks at me. She says, "Honey, I've got something to tell you." I said, "No, you don't. I already know." It was that obvious, right? You could see it. Nobody had to say a word. Didn't need a card. Didn't need anything to say over the door, "We're going to have a baby." Didn't need all that. All I had to do was just see her eyes. And you could see there was this extra little sparkle, this extra little glisten in her eyes that morning, or that evening. And she said, "I got something to tell you." And I said, "No, you don't. I already know. I can tell by looking at your face. You're going to have a baby." But the frown didn't last long. It was just, boom, right back to a smile real quick. But the point of the matter is, now, she's already had Brianna. She's already had Amber. And now, to be honest with you, she wasn't expecting what she ended up with Matthew as far as travailing goes. But she knew there was going to be a lot of pain, and that birthing was not easy, and that it was going to be a tough time, and that there would be some a lot of sickness. You know, you have these morning sickness and all these different things that you go through. But yet, even though all of that was coming, and she'd already been through it, so she knew it was coming, she was so looking forward, so excited, so happy, right? Because God was bringing something that we had prayed about, and we had for about the last year leading up to that day, we had pretty well said, "Well, all right, we got Brianna and Amber. That's fine. That's what God chose for us." And God knows, for whatever reason, some people God will bless with 10, and some people God blesses with none. Not because they wouldn't be a great parent either, but because there's reasons. God has a purpose for all of us. And some of the people who've even had none are better parents and raise more children than most of the people that's had 10. Amen? I'm not picking on you people. It's got a household full of them. But God has a purpose for all of us. But even though knowing how much pain was going to be involved, and knowing it was going to be 9 months, it ended up being 8, but knowing it was going to be 9 months of being sick about every time you even look at food and all these different things, she was so excited. And I don't want to say that she was more excited, but she probably was, because I think that there's something about this mother that even though I was extremely excited, I mean, I was tickled. And I don't want to throw off and make you think I didn't look forward to this, but I don't think there's anything compares to what a mother feels toward the baby. Just impossible, okay? It's totally impossible. Not knocking you guys. Some of you guys are great. Hopefully all of you are great. But something special about the way these women, these mothers, look toward these children. So God knows, even though he said to the woman, you know, that you're going to come forth in travail, and it's not going to be an easy process. It's going to be a hard process. And let me ask you all this. How many realizes, have you ever thought about this simple fact? Do you know that had God wanted to make it happen this way, we wouldn't think about it as being 9 months, and we wouldn't think, well, that's not long enough, that can't happen that quick. He could have set this thing up to where you get pregnant, ladies, and have your child 2 weeks later. Don't laugh. Had he set it up that way, that would be the norm, and there would be nothing wrong with that, and we would just think, well, that's what, wow, these babies just grow that quick, and we have them in 2 weeks, that's it. He knew there had to be a purpose. There's a reason why it's 9 months. Because even though he had to put this on the woman because of what happened in the garden, and there has to be this travailing, this sickness, and this bringing forth your children in this agony and this pain, even though all of this has to happen, this 9 months of time has to happen too, because there's a special bond between you ladies and your babies. And it doesn't happen in 2 weeks. Now, she was excited that day. But listen, there's a lot of processes to come in this. And it helps to develop the ladies up to the point where they're ready for what happens after birth. Because it doesn't always get easy after birth either, right? I hope I'm making sense to y'all today. But you see, throughout this nine-month period, and actually, I didn't know all the exact dates. I knew pretty close, but I didn't know the exact dates. So I checked some of them because I want to be able to explain. I want this to make sense to you. Because we go through this time, these ladies, they first do a home pregnancy test probably, or they just realize, hey, I think I, whatever it is, you get your first doctor's appointment. You go and that doctor looks at you and tells you, you have a baby. For sure, you're right. You was right. You're going to have a baby. And that just adds something else. It just makes something else inside of you. It just helps to build this anticipation. And there's a little bit of this relationship is already starting. This baby you've never seen. But the relationship has begun. You're already starting to develop a relationship with this baby that's inside of you. And we know that it goes on for a little bit longer. And not too far down the road, you can get an ultrasound picture. And used to, it would just be this little, well, I don't want to say, you know, it wasn't very detailed. It was just like a little blob, and we all understood, well, there's the head, and there's, you know, all this stuff, and a black background. And now it looks like almost a picture you go to Walmart to the photo center and have them take. I mean, it's came a long way, hasn't it? But you, all of a sudden, you go from a doctor saying, yes, you are pregnant, and then all of a sudden, you get to see this baby. There's really a baby there, because I see a picture. They just took it, and you see it. And then around, as early as nine, actually can be as early as 6 weeks, but as early as 9 weeks through the ultrasound process, they can let you hear that baby's heart beating. Okay, and outside of the ultrasound, I think it's around 12 weeks, I wrote it down, 9 to 12 weeks, so sometime after that 9-week time that you could hear it, you can even hear it as early as 6 weeks, but from 6 to about 9, you can hear that baby's heartbeat through the ultrasound. But then from like 9 weeks up to 12 weeks and thereafter, that doctor's stethoscope, you can hear that baby's heart beginning to beat in that stethoscope. And all this stuff has to happen, not all in the same day, because every little bit that happens, every little thing, every stage of this process that you go through, that relationship gets stronger and stronger. You're looking more forward and more forward and more forward, and it's just it just makes it just keep meaning more to you, and it means more to you, okay? Does that make sense this morning? The first time you feel the baby move is roughly in the neighborhood of 13 to 16 weeks. You can tell you feel flutters or some sort of little bit of a movement down there, and you understand that's this baby beginning to move. Well, that's happening around 13 to 16 weeks, and it just helps to develop it even more. There's that relationship just keeps on. You know this baby is alive because it's moving, and it's beginning to move around inside of you. And then all of a sudden, by about week 28, you can feel some hard kicks. Amen. It's no more just movement. They're wanting out of there. They're kicking you. They're knocking up against the inside of you. I think they're wanting more room. Amen. They're growing. They're getting bigger. But it just helps to develop. Why? Because once this baby's born, I can remember coming home from work and seeing one of the girls or even Matthew very sick. And, you know, Tanya was blessed at the time. Most of the time when our babies were babies. Now, Amber, when she was the little baby, Tanya had to work. But now most of the babies, when they were little, she was blessed to get to stay home. But I would see her have to sit up all night long, night after night, when they'd get sick. And rock them in that rocking chair and pat on them and sing to them. And I'd go to sleep. And, I mean, I had to sleep. I had to get up and go to work. And I'd sleep. And, you know, even through the night, you know something like that's going on. You don't sleep real well, so you wake up every little bit. And when you wake up, you hear through the house, you can still hear her singing through the house. You hear that rocking chair just creaking a little bit back and forth because there's this love that's so strong. Why? Because this nine-month period of this baby being ready to be birthed, it just helps to develop this desire for this baby and this love that you feel for this baby so that once this baby comes along and it has maybe 2 straight weeks of you're up all night long with it and it's sick, and that's the reason the mother is equipped and can handle the stress of that it takes to be able to take care of that baby, because that would be hard. You know, after a few hours, you know, anybody can deal with something for a few hours, but after 3 or 4 days of constant crying and things, you can understand that's a tough time, but a mother's love can handle that. That love, that whole 9-month period, God knew that baby would need her at that point in time, so he allowed that love to develop so strong, and there's a relationship there that cannot be matched, and it has to be that way, so because she has to get that baby through this time. And praise God that he's developed and blessed these ladies to be able to do that, because that is something that a mother, truly a mother, can do. Amen? Why don't we give all these mothers a hand clap of praise, the physical as well as the spiritual mothers this morning. Amen? Praise the Lord. I tell you what, it's wonderful. I give honor where honor is due. And I thank my mommy for all that she did for me, because I went through a lot of hard times when I was little with my hip and everything. And she run me all over the country. I can still remember. I think I was in about the first grade. I don't even know where we went, but it was flat. I think it might have been Cincinnati. Somewhere out where it was flat, where they have them storms that are like amazing. When you've seen ours, you know, they just pop over the hill and they're gone. Out there, you see them coming. And we was going to one of those doctor's appointments. Seemed like we drove into the worst storm. Seemed like what you'd imagine a hurricane would be now, because you could see just lightning flashes. Not just one here, then a little while, there'd be one over there. It was like the whole sky. I can still remember that. I was about 7 years old, probably. And it seemed like there was bolts of lightning everywhere all the time. And I'll be the first to tell you, I was scared. I was ready to go back home and just deal with the hip. I wasn't wanting to go on any further, but that love they have, they do whatever it takes, whatever they need to do to take care of us. Amen? All right, I'm going to try to get y'all out of here. I'm going to look at three mothers out of the Bible real quickly and set the stage here to make this point. Hopefully this will help it to concrete it in a little bit. Now, I just preached about this first mother probably, I don't know, 5 or 6 months ago. But how many remembers Rizpah? That's a tough name, isn't it? She was a concubine of Saul. She had two sons by Saul named Mephibosheth. Now, don't get that confused with the Mephibosheth that David brought and spared and brought into the kingdom and raised. That was Jonathan's son. That was a grandson of Saul. This is a son of Saul named Mephibosheth. Same spelling, same pronunciation. And Amri, however you want to pronounce his name. That was her two sons' names. And what happens here is the Gibeonites, they were all upset over all this dealing that getting along with Israel and all this sort of thing, and they wanted revenge for some things that Saul and Israel, there was some bad blood there, and David was trying to appease them. Plus, I don't know if you know how things worked back at that time frame in life, but when David took the throne of Israel, well, any descendant, especially a direct descendant, but even grandchildren, any direct bloodline, especially sons that go back to Saul, are a serious threat to the throne. They have a right to challenge for the throne, because that was their bloodline. Saul was their dad, or Saul was their grandfather. So these Gibeonites wanted some revenge of their own, and they released to them these two sons and five other sons that were grandsons of Saul, and allowed these Gibeonites to take them, and they hanged them and killed all of them. Well, Rizpah's two sons were left laying out in the field, and they were just left there. No service, no ceremony, no burial, no nothing. Her sons were just laying out in the field. Rizpah had such a love for her two sons that she stayed there and refused to leave. She wouldn't leave to go get food. She wouldn't leave to go rest. She wouldn't leave for anything. And days and days and days and days go by. And she stays there because the fowls of the air, naturally two dead bodies out there, the fowls of the air would try to get to them of the day. And the beasts, you know, bears and cats and different things would try to get to them at night. And she stayed there protecting. Now, she couldn't bring them back, and she knew she couldn't bring them back. But that was her babies. That's the type of love that a mother has. She stayed right there with those bodies. And finally, word gets to David of the nobleness of this lady, of how much love she had for her children, for them two boys, that she would refuse to leave them. And David found out and realized, well, he understood and knew that the bodies of Saul and Jonathan had been taken and stolen away after they died. So David sent his men out to regather the bodies of Saul and of Jonathan, and got Amri and Mephibosheth and the other five, and brought them all back home and gave them a proper burial in honor of Rizpah. In other words, in honor of a mother's love, because that mother would have stayed there. I believe she would have stayed there till she died. protecting those two sons. She was unable to do a burial. She was unable to take care of that situation. But David had all of that done to honor the love of that mother. That's a mother's love, folks. That's how these moms are built. That's how they're put together. We can look a little bit further and see another mother that had a great love for her child. Her name's Jochebed, and most of you probably know that's the mother of Moses. We know that Pharaoh had sent out a decree and told all the midwives, told everybody, whenever these Hebrew, because he was afraid, because he said, these Hebrews are greater than we are. In other words, he was saying, there's beginning to be more of them than there are Egyptians in Egypt. And if our enemies come and try to attack us, all they have to do is align with the enemies. And there's a great multitude that we won't be able to handle. So he said, we got to knock these Hebrews back down to size, to where we're stronger than them, so they can't overtake us. So he made this decree that all male children born would be thrown in the river. The females would be allowed to live, but the males would be thrown in the river. You all know that story, that many babies were thrown in the river at that time. But Jochebed had given birth to Moses, and she hid him. And the word says she was managed to keep him hid for 3 months. Until he was 3 months old, she was able to keep him hid. You know, they get stronger, they get bigger, and they get louder, right? So as he got to the point where she couldn't hide him from everybody anymore, we know the story. She took the little basket and said she took tar and pitch, and she pitched that basket so it would float, so it would be waterproof. And she put a little cover on it and put it out. The word said out in the flags. It's talking about like cattails or whatever type of weeds were growing up in the river, in the water. And she pushed that little, you want to call it a little ark or a little boat, out into those weeds and those cattails and hid him away rather than throwing him in the river to die. And she set his sister was Miriam. She set his sister to hide afar off and watch to see what happened to the baby, because she loved the baby. She wanted to see the baby make it. And she was doing all the only thing she knew to do. She had no other idea of how to save this child. So she has Miriam hide and look from afar off. And you all know the story. God has plans, doesn't he? Isn't it good that he's got plans for us too? Give the Lord a hand clap of praise. He's got plans for us this morning. So she hid afar off and watched as the very man that pronounced the edict upon all the children, all the male children of the Hebrew race in Egypt would die. His very own daughter walks down to the river, probably to bathe or whatever reason. But as she walks down to the river, I don't know that she heard him crying or if she just saw something in the weeds, but she found that basket and she found that baby. And when she opened up that basket and she saw that baby, guess what? She didn't carry him. She didn't have that type of love for him, but when she saw him, she fell in love. She wanted her a baby, and this was a very convenient way to get one. So she grabs this baby out of this basket and takes him back and takes him before her family and says, look here at the baby that I found and that I've got. And so Pharaoh sends for one of the Hebrew women that had recently lost their baby, because they would be able to nurse this baby, right? So he calls to find out one of the Hebrew women that recently lost a child so she would be able to take care of this baby. And he calls Jochebed, the baby's actual name. He didn't know this. He had no idea, but God's got a plan. God's got a plan. He gets Jochebed out of all those hundreds of thousands, probably a million women. Out of all those women, Jochebed herself gets to raise her baby. Why? Because of mother's love. She did everything she could to protect him, and God blessed him right back to her. Amen. So she still got to take care of him and nurture him. And she had carried him all those 9 months, so she was prepared for the tough nights. She was prepared for the times to come, and she took care of that baby that God was going to use in such a mighty way. Isn't it wonderful how God looks out for our future? That's why when he set this whole thing, his whole plan for these women, he was looking out for our future, because if not for godly women, none of us would be here today. Amen? Praise God. So glad that God has a plan. And I want to leave you all with Hannah, the last of my mothers that I wanted to speak about this morning. Of course, there's not much known about Elkanah, but Hannah was the wife of Elkanah. And Elkanah had another wife named Peninnah. Peninnah had child after child after child. Hannah had none. So Peninnah makes fun of Hannah, laughs at her, makes little jokes at her. But Hannah loved the Lord. Hannah loved her husband, and she wanted this child. So she, every year they would go and offer up their sacrifices and give thanks to God for everything. And that year in particular, you know, we know the story. Hannah was praying before the priest sees her, and she's moving her lips. He thought she was drunk because she was just moving her lips but wasn't making any sound. And he actually speaks to her, and she said, "No, I'm not drunk." And she said, "I am in so much torment." She said, "I'm crying out to God." And she said, she didn't have the strength to utter the words, but she was making God a promise. Right? She made God a promise. And the prophet, hearing from God, said, "The Lord's going to give you your promise. He's going to give you your petition that you're asking for." So we find out that Hannah goes back, and at some point afterwards, she conceives. She made this promise to God, though. She told God, she said, "If you'll bless me with a son and let me raise him up till he weans, then I'll give him back to you and let him be in your service the rest of his life. Just bless me with this son." And God blessed her. And she had this son, right? And this is a mother's love. Now, she loved so much, and God blessed her to have this son. And he ends up being one of the most pivotal, most important prophets in the whole Bible. Her son's name's Samuel. Can we stand all over the building this morning?
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4: Your First Alert forecast this Saturday. We're looking at partly cloudy skies across the area. A couple scattered showers and storms moving in the afternoon hour through southern Ohio into northern West Virginia. Temperatures for the day reaching the high of the upper 80s, even getting 90 degrees in a couple of areas. And then this evening, temperatures will drop back down into the 60s overnight. I'm WSAZ meteorologist Emily Dietz.
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7: Always good to see everybody. Before we get too far along, I want to take care of something that I usually let sit in my mind. But as everybody knows, we got baptism today. We're thankful for that. Praise God. And we'll also have one next week at the Glory Hall. Good morning, Will. We'll be going up there after service. So looking forward to that. But got a couple of baptism certificates that I'm going to present to the candidates today. And I'm going to ask them to come up and see their certificate if they would. The first one is Kevin Thompson.
8: We're very proud of both of you all and glad to have you as part of the family. And we love y'all very much. And we're here for you if we can ever do anything for you. We'll share a song with you this morning before we go any further. It's one that I've done for a long time, and usually it's around Christmas time when I do this, but we know that it's not especially for Christmas. It's good anytime. So it's called While You Were Sleeping.

If you have your Bibles this morning, turn to Romans chapter 2. Romans chapter 2. We'll read verses 1 through 11. The title of the message this morning is The Great Escape. And I have a question mark there. I knew that title sounded familiar to me, so I looked it up and I found out that it's a movie. 1963 movie. It's based in World War II about some POWs in a German prison camp that planned an escape. They dug three tunnels to get out of the prison camp. And that's another one I'm going to have to add to my list. I know here a while back that I talked about another war movie, A Bridge Too Far, I think was the name of that one. And so I'm going to have to add this one to the list to watch these. These sound pretty interesting. So, but The Great Escape. By escaping this prison camp, these soldiers would also be escaping the punishment, the brutality, the suffering that accompanies being a POW. Many believe today that they will also pull off the great escape, so to speak, of God's punishment. You know, there's a lot of people that really believe that they believe that they can escape the punishment of God. I remember hearing, I believe maybe his brother Robert, that was talking about a guy he was talking to, witnessing to one time, and he said, you know, he said, I'm just going to wait until I meet God, and then I'm going to deal with it. Isn't that sad to hear things like that? To know how Satan has got people so blinded, they really don't know what they're saying. It's a shame that they really believe that they can wait that long and barter with God. You know, listen, there's never been a bargaining chip made that will be able to get people out of a punishment, of judgment of God. That's one thing that God has set in stone. That's one thing that God will never change. He will

0: never change his mind about is punishing the wicked. And I'm sorry and I'm saddened to think of the people that believe that they will be able to get out of it. A friend of mine told me a story yesterday that kind of goes along with this. He had friends growing up that aggravate, I guess, a man that we all know or knew. It's his brother Jim Tooley's dad, Ralph. Ralph used to grow watermelons. And these guys, they would go and sit in on his Bible study classes. There was probably three or four of these guys. They would go and they would sit in on his Bible study classes. And they would they would case out the place. And later on, they would in the night, they would come back and they would steal his watermelons. And things that were in his garden, they would just help themselves. And man, they thought that was so funny. They would come back and they would brag about it to their friends and everything, about what they were doing. And years later, one of the guys met up with Mr. Tooley. And they got to talking, and Mr. Tooley brought this up from out of the blue. And he said, "You remember when you guys used to come and sit in on our Bible study classes and everything, you know?" And he said, "Yeah." He said, "You know those watermelons I grew? Yeah, I grew them so you all have something to do." So you see, they really thought they were getting away with something. They thought they was really hot shots. They were master thieves or whatever, if you want to. But see, it was really a part of a plan, wasn't it? Ralph grew that just so they would have something to do, that, and it didn't bother him for them to take his watermelons. In Psalm chapter 37, I want to go there before I go to our text. We was talking earlier about that, how there's no bargaining chip that will get a person out of the judgment of God. And in Psalm chapter 37, beginning in verse 1, we read this: "Fret not thyself because of evildoers, neither be thou envious against the workers of iniquity. For they shall soon be cut down like the grass, and wither as the green herb. Trust in the Lord, and do good. So shalt thou dwell in the land, and verily thou shalt be fed. Delight thyself also in the Lord, and he shall give thee the desires of thy heart. Commit thy way unto the Lord, trust also in him, and he shall bring it to pass. And he shall bring forth thy righteousness as the light, and thy judgment as the noonday. Rest in the Lord, and wait patiently for him. Fret not thyself because of him who prospereth in his way, because of the man who bringeth wicked devices to pass. Cease from anger and forsake wrath. Fret not thyself in any wise to do evil, for evildoers shall be cut off, but those that wait upon the Lord, they shall inherit the earth." Amen. Hallelujah for that. Praise God. Don't worry about the evildoers. Don't worry about those who are walking through life thinking they're getting away with something, because they won't. Amen? They won't. That day of reckoning will come upon them one day, and it will come upon them fast, faster than they intended. But don't fret yourself over them. You know, it does get aggravating sometimes, don't it, when you look around the world and you see that those that are doing evil, they seem to be getting richer and richer, and those that are trying to do right are getting poorer and poorer, and it don't seem right. But hey, like I said, the day of reckoning is coming. If those that are doing evil continue to do evil, they will face that day of judgment, that day of punishment that the Bible warns people about. And you know, we need to keep preaching that message. We need to keep taking it out into this world to tell people, hey, you can avoid all that. All you need to do is to be saved, to trust Jesus Christ as your Savior. ask him to forgive you of your sin. Be born again into his family. So fret not. Don't let what's going on right now, don't let it aggravate you. Don't let it change your mind, your mindset, or the way that you're doing things. Don't let it change. Because you know what? We'll receive a reward. The evildoers will receive punishment, but we'll receive a reward. Amen? I believe it's Paul that says, you know, if we continue to do the right thing, one day we'll receive the crown of righteousness that the Lord of glory will give to me, he said, but not only to me, but to everyone that loves his appearing. We've got that to look forward to. Yeah, like those boys, a lot of people in the world today think they're getting away with something because there's not an immediate reprimand or repercussion. Didn't we feel that same way when we were growing up and we might have been a little mean here and there and mischief or whatever? And if we could get by with it, we was cool, wasn't we? We was home free. Maybe we thought we could do it again. But I remember there was a day of reckoning. And so will there be for all those that neglect the Lord Jesus Christ and his invitation to forgiveness. Sin will not go unpunished. The text tells us, therefore thou art inexcusable, O man, whosoever thou art that judgest. For wherein thou judgest another, thou condemnest thyself, for thou that judgest doest the same things. But we are sure that the judgment of God is according to truth against them which commit such things. And thinkest thou this, O man, that judgest them which do such things, and doest the same, that thou shalt escape the judgment of God? Paul is talking here about people that are judging others. But we know that the line doesn't draw right there. There's many other things that can be brought into that we could say will bring judgment. But he uses this, and we know that the Bible says what? Judge not, why?
1: Lest ye be judged.
0: Lest ye be judged. And with whatever degree of judgment you pronounce or you give to somebody else, it'll come back to you. What do they call that today? Yeah, what do they call that? Karma? Is that what they call that? Jesus was talking about karma way back then. Whatever degree of judgment you pronounce on somebody else, it'll come back to you. But he's also warning them, and he's telling them, you know, if you continue to do these things, oh man, that judges them which do things, and you do the same things, do you think you'll escape the judgment of God? We won't escape the judgment of God for that or for many other things. You know what that reminds me of, the first three verses here as I read them? You know what it reminds me of? Do as I do, not as I say. Or do as I say, not as I do. Yeah, I got that back. Do as I say, not as I do. That's kind of a poor philosophy, isn't it? To tell somebody that, do as I say, not as I do. To me, that doesn't hold water. That's got a lot of holes in it, doesn't it? To me, thinking like that makes us a Pharisee. Do you remember what Jesus said about the Pharisees? We remember that story that Jesus used, the parable about how the two men went to the temple to pray. One was a Pharisee and one was a publican. And they got there and the Pharisee said, "Oh Lord, I thank you that I'm not like this publican. Hey, I fast twice a week and I pay my tithes and I do this and I do that. And I thank you that I'm not like him." And what did the publican do? He stood there. The Bible says he just stood there and he smote his breast. And he said, "Lord, be merciful to me, a sinner." And he went on to say, this man went home justified rather than the other one. Yeah, that kind of philosophy and that kind of thinking of do as I say and not as I do, that I think that puts us in the same category. verses 3 through 6 in Romans 2, or 4 through 6, I mean, says, "Or despisest thou the riches of his goodness and forbearance and longsuffering, not knowing that the goodness of God leadeth thee to repentance? But after thy hardness and impotent heart, treasurest up unto thyself wrath against the day of wrath and revelation of the righteous judgment of God, who will render to every man according to his deeds." Right here we find a warning for rejecting and neglecting God's escape plan, which is through Jesus Christ, through faith. It says that we are saved by grace through faith, and not of works, not of ourselves, lest any man should boast. And a person continues to live and neglecting that great invitation, they can expect the wrath of God. They can expect the judgment because, as verse 4 said, they despised the riches of his goodness and forbearance and longsuffering. Oh, isn't he patient with us? I'm so thankful for his patience, aren't you? I know, as the old saying goes, I'm sure that there are times that I test his patience to the very end. But there's also a thing that I read, and I try to remember this a lot. I have given God 1,000 reasons not to love me, but not one of them changed his mind. I love that, don't you? I believe we all can say amen to that. We've all tested his patience to the end, and we've all given him so many reasons not to love us, but not one of them changed his mind. He still loves us, just like the first day we came to him for the forgiveness of our sin. Even before then, he loved us while we were still sinners. The Bible tells us that while we were still sinners, Christ died for us, and God commended his love toward us in that way. He loved us before we came to him. "But after thy hardness and impotent heart, treasurest up unto thyself wrath against the day of wrath and revelation of the righteous judgment of God, who will render to every man according to his deeds." If you don't remember anything today, remember that. If you mark in your Bible, I would mark that. I would circle that verse, or I would underline it, or I would highlight it, or something, to know that God will render to every man according to his deeds. No one will escape it. Amen? We all, the Bible says, we all will stand before God and give an account of our life. No one will escape it. Verse 8 through 11, we find, "But unto them that are contentious and do not obey the truth, but obey unrighteousness, indignation and wrath, tribulation and anguish upon every soul of man that doeth evil, of the Jew first, and also of the Gentile. But glory and honor and peace to every man that worketh good, to the Jew first and to the Gentile. For there is no respect of persons with God." Amen. It doesn't matter who we are. It doesn't matter what family we've come from. It doesn't matter what part of the world we live in. All that matters is our relationship to God. To the Jew first and also to the Gentile. We can either live our life for ourselves, for our own lusts and pleasures, or we can live our life for God, to please him, to exalt him, to lift him up, and to tell others about him. And we can receive the good things from that, or we can receive the punishment. Do you know somebody today that stands to face the punishment? Would you like to see them escape that? They can, but they can't do it on their own. Just like we could. We come to that realization one day, amen, that we could not do it on our own. We needed a Savior. And praise God, he was there. Amen. We all know somebody who may be living like they can escape the judgment, but we need to warn them. We need to tell them. You know, that's as far as we can go with them. We can't make them. It's just like the old saying, you can lead a horse to water, but you can't make them drink. It's the same way with salvation. You can tell people about salvation, about God's love, about how Jesus loved them so much that he gave his life on that old rugged cross, that he was buried, and that he rose again on the third day. We can tell them about all the shame and the torture that he took leading up to his crucifixion. We can't make them believe it. We can pray, amen. We can pray and we can live our life in hopes that they see something in us that might trigger them into realizing their lost condition. Nope, nobody's going to escape it. So we got to encourage them to be on the right side, amen. And I'm so thankful for Brother Fred and Brother Kevin. I know that they've made that decision today, and they're going to be telling the whole world about it in just a few minutes. They're going to be proclaiming the death, burial, and resurrection of Jesus Christ as they go into the water. You know, the water doesn't save, does it? You can go into that water a dry sinner and come out a wet one. It doesn't give us a clean conscience. We should have that before we go in, amen? But isn't it wonderful to know that through Jesus Christ that we have escaped the wrath that is to come? And it's coming. So let's keep preaching this message, and let's keep telling people that there's a heaven to gain and a hell to shun. And may the good Lord bless each one of you and use you in that respect for the upbuilding of his kingdom. Father, we love you this morning, and we thank you, God, for your great plan. And thank you that Jesus is the only escape route from eternal death, eternal destruction, eternal separation from you. He is the only escape route. And Father, help us to continue to proclaim that to this lost and dying world, that we might be instrumental in helping someone along the way to understand that and to make their decision for you as well. We thank you, God, for what you've done for us. We pray, God, you'll just continue to bless us and use us and strengthen us and help us, God, to honor you in all that we say and do. Just have your way as we continue, Lord, with the baptismal service and the things that we need to do, God. Just guide and direct us. In Jesus' name I pray, and amen.

0: Saturday at 11:30 a.m. for the Fort Gay Missionary Baptist Church program. 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
2: 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And it's from the Billy Graham Evangelistic Association.
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4: I'm Chris Lawrence. Your West Virginia weather forecast for the state today. Very warm temperatures continue right through the weekend. Active pattern looming on the horizon, though. A front will move into the state this weekend, creating shower and thunderstorm possibilities. Some of those on Saturday might be strong and severe in the northern part of the state. Looking active and remaining very warm next week with the front lingering across West Virginia. Daily chances of pop-up shower and thunderstorm activity persist with a summer-like pattern. Have a great day and a great weekend. I'm Chris Lawrence, and this is Metro News. For 40 years, here's the voice of West Virginia.
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6: Well, praise the Lord, and welcome to the broadcast today. I know how we're excited today. The Lord has blessed us to get a good report from the doctor this week, and we just thank the Lord for that. The doctor said that I didn't have any leukemia anymore, and said the cancer was gone, and we praise the Lord for that. But we're still gaining strength, hoping to get back out to our preaching appointments right away and be a blessing to our brothers and sisters and lift them up and encourage their hearts. And we just keep pressing along together in this life, and then one day soon we'll lay down this walk of life and we'll gather together on the hills of glory. Won't that be wonderful? I tell you, I look forward to many of my friends and listeners and prayer warriors that I rarely get to see here in this life, but thank God we'll meet on the other side and praise the Lord forevermore. We're glad you're with us today. Get your pen and paper ready to take down this week's information, and that we might be a blessing to you, and how that you can be a part of this ministry with us simply by praying and doing that which God puts on your heart. You can be a part of this ministry with us. And when we share good news of the things that's happening in the ministry, you're part of that. You can take credit for that. You can say, we prayed for that, and the Lord answered our prayer. Well, at this time, while you're getting your pen and paper, we'll share a number in song.

praise the Lord. As always, we want to say thank you for the many cards and letters we receive, the words of encouragement, the compliments about a ministry, and oh, how just how wonderful it is that we can have that bond together. Many of you I've never seen in this life. I have radio listeners far and wide that I've never been able to get acquainted with personally, but thank God our bond is together spiritually. Well, the card recipient for this week is going to be Gary McCormick, G-A-R-Y, Gary McCormick, M-C-C-O-R-M-I-C-K, Gary McCormick. Now, Brother Gary's been in the hospital. He's been having some difficulty. We want you to pray for him, hold him up to the Lord, that the Lord would just give him strength. They like to, him and his good wife like to get out and go to church and do things. So pray for him that he could enjoy his life and be able to worship the Lord. And the address where you can mail that card is Gary McCormick, care of True Word of God Ministry, Post Office Box 911, Fort Gay, West Virginia, 25514. And the card recipient for last week was Phyllis Price, P-H-Y-L-L-I-S, Phyllis Price, P-R-I-C-E. Now, Sister Phyllis lost her companion just a few weeks ago, and she's downhearted, up in years, and she needs encouragement today, so let's get a card out to her. And you can use the same address to request the gift CD of the month free of charge without cost or obligation. As we have said before, the CD ministry has been kind of slow because of so much sickness we've had to endure. But we're going to try our best to get back on track with that and send out the CDs to be a blessing to all those that request. Well, we want you to pray for our health. Pray that God would just continue to strengthen us. Pray for Brother Frank Copley, a dear friend of ours, preaching friend. We've been together several times over the years, and Brother Frank's been having a hard time. Hold him up to the Lord. He was a past card recipient, and you could still get a card out to him. Jacob Gayhard, our grandson, he's in the hospital. He's got a severe wound on his leg, and he needs the prayers of God's people that the Lord would just touch that and heal it so he can be able to get back to work, to take care of his family, and just be able to do the things that's needful in his life. Sister Lenora Ferguson, we love and appreciate her. Sister Harriet Jordan. Sister Mildred Hackworth, it's always a blessing. Talk to her this week. It's always a blessing to get to speak to her. And also Brother David and Sister Carol Williams and their family. And they're always a blessing to the ministry.

And we appreciate them very much. Brother Howard and Sister Lula Presley, I pray that everything's going well for them. Sister Evelyn Watts and her daughter, Sister Edie Mosley, and also Sister Wanda Napper and her family, Sister Barb Gallion, Sister Lorene Howard and Gage, remember them, and also Brother Scott and Sister Loretta Marshall, we received the beautiful card from them and a love offering for the ministry. It's always a blessing to hear from them. Sister Opal Napier, remember her in prayer. Sister Phyllis Price and her family, remember them. Sister Phyllis lost her companion, as I said earlier, just a few weeks ago. Brother Virgil and Sister Willa Mae Crabtree. Brother Charles Curry, a wonderful friend, preaching friend, we appreciate him. Sister Reva Muncie and her family, a longtime supporter of this ministry. And also Sister Bonnie Hughes, Sister Karen Nelson, Brother Willis and Sister Thelma Mills, and also Brother John and Sister Kiss Smith. Sister Rosa Lovejoy and her family, remember them. She's a faithful prayer warrior. Remember her prayer list, and I know my name is on that prayer list, and this ministry is on that prayer list, and she's the faithful prayer warrior to take this ministry and all the things that God puts on her heart. She takes them directly to the Lord. Brother Ray Vance and the Fifth Avenue Free Will Baptist Church. Brother Christopher and Sister Louise Ratliff, we want you to pray for them. And Brother Jack Hewlett, we saw him just a day or two ago, and Brother Jack had been in the hospital with a heart attack. Pray for him. Brother Doug Ramey, Sister Mary Van, Sister Little Bell Castor, Brother Roger and Sister Margie Watts, Brother Bob Hessen, Brother Mike and Sister Debbie Dameron, remember them. I pray that everything's going well for Brother Mike, and also Sister Rose Bias, and Sister Ida Rice, and Sister Rosalie Safford and her family, and Sister Ruby Ellen Oliver. Well, at this time, we'll have another number in song.

Well, I pray that that song was a blessing to you. Also, remember in prayer this week, Brother Jeff Blagg and his family, Brother Rick and Sister Diane Deal, Brother Sonny Bowen, and also Brother Rocky and Sister Vicky Carmen, Sister Sharon Wade and her family, Brother Johnny Atkins, Brother Danny Lovins, and also Carl Kirk, pray for him, Brother Fred Stinson, Brother Kenny and Sister Bessie Curley, Sister Judy Isaac and Richard Isaac, her brother, and also Brother Walter and Sister Diane Spaulding, and Sister Betty F. Atkins and her family, Brother Hearn and Sister Rose Atkins, Brother Gary and Sister Teresa McCormick, our card recipient, and his wife, and also Brother Frank and Sister Connie McCarty, and Sister Karen Littlejohn, Sister Bernie Sammons, and pray for our ministry that the Lord would just give us strength to be able to continue, and pray for our upcoming appointments that we can see success over sin and be a blessing to our brothers and sisters. And also remember our wife Judy, her health is not real good. Pray for her that the Lord would strengthen her. Remember our family. Remember our children and our grandchildren that are near and dear to us today. Well, before we go to the Lord in prayer, we want to send the broadcast out in memory of Robert Bradshaw, dear friend for a long time, his wife, Sister Barb. We appreciate her. And also Brother Paul Ray Thompson, he died, a neighbor of ours, in 2010. And Brother Verlin and Sister Happy Robertson, this week would have been their anniversary. They're both gone on to meet with the Lord. And this was our brother-in-law and sister-in-law. And also Sister Sylvia Thompson and Gypsy Marie Harmon. This is Brother Clayton Harmon's mother, in memory of her. This week would have been the anniversary of our aunt and uncle, Sister Mary and Brother Gally Robertson. They're both gone on to be with the Lord, and we truly do miss them. And our aunt and uncle, Brother Alfie and Sister Edith Watts, this week would have been their anniversary. And also, June 12th was the marks the day that Brother Y.V. Steele went to be with the Lord. He passed away at 99 years of age. And Brother Willard Robertson, another dear friend, preaching brother, and also Sarah Young. This is Dallas Young's mother, in memory of her. And also Brother Larry McMillan. He'd gone on to be with the Lord, Sister Sharon's husband. Pray for Sister Sharon and all their family. And also Paul David Ramey, another friend of ours. We have so many friends and people over the years that have outstripped us and gone on, but there's a meeting place beyond this veil of tears. Well, praise the Lord. Well, at this time, let us go to the Lord in prayer. Fathers, we bow before you. We praise you, Lord, for another opportunity. We praise you, Lord, for answering prayer and touching our health and giving us strength. Continue, Lord, to look upon us. Help us, Master, to be able to be about preaching the gospel, doing the things you'd have us to do, that we might see souls saved and be a blessing to the church. Lord, just use us in thy service, each one on the prayer list. Give them a special blessing, Lord. They're worthy today. They listen, they support, they pray. They're worthy today, Lord, of the blessings that you bestow upon them. Now just be with us through the remainder of the broadcast and everything that's said and done. We'll praise you for it all. For we ask it in Jesus' sweet and precious name. Amen. Well, praise the Lord. We thank the Lord for the power of prayer to be able to touch the throne of grace. Well, at this time, we'll share another number in song.

0: Well, we want to send out some birthday wishes this week. Happy birthday to Misty Hager, and happy birthday to one of our grandsons, Bryson Gayhart, Jacob's son, and happy birthday to Brother Roger Jordan, the pastor out at the Cordell Free Will Baptist Church, and happy birthday to Sister Sharon McMillan, and Sister Barb Wilson, our cousin of ours also, and happy birthday to Lois Osborne. This also is our sister-in-law. Well, we want you to get that pen and paper ready to take down this week's information after the message today. So you stay right with us, and we'll get right into the Word of God.
1: Say tonight it's wonderful to be here, and it's good to see all you folks at the church tonight. You pray for us for a little while, and I think we've just had some wonderful singing. You know, I think about people when they sing their song in church, that's their way of putting their part into the service, and the Lord blesses them for that. When people testify, that's their way of doing their part in the service. Sometimes, and seem like people have really got the gift and the talent to pray. I've listened to people pray before, and it seemed like that's the way that they feel like they want to put their part into the service. But every part comes together to make up a good service. You couldn't have church, just have a preacher by himself, just tell him to start preaching. You couldn't hardly have church service, just telling people we're not going to have nothing else but singing, we're not going to pray or anything else, we're just going to sing. But all of it comes together to make up a good service for the Lord. And it's all food to our souls. The songs, we draw strength from each other. Right. We get strength. I get strength. And when you sing a song and it blesses my heart, the Bible said that which you do, do it with all your might. Do it in the Spirit of the Lord. If you sing, sing in the Spirit. Amen. If you pray, pray in the Spirit. Amen. If you testify, testify in the Spirit. If you pray, pray in the Spirit. Whatever you do, if you preach, preach in the Spirit. Whatever we do it in the Spirit, and the Lord will put it together, my friend, that it'll be a wonderful service. Amen. You know, a person told me one time several years ago, Brother Casey, said, if you come to our church and preach, and said, we're going to have several preachers come in, and we're going to decide which one we like the best and get them to preach a revival. I said, well, I don't care to come preach. I said, but I don't audition. I said, I'm not auditioning for you to get me to come preach a revival. I said, I'll come and say, if you want me to come, I'll come and say what the Lord puts on my heart. But I'm not in competition with other preachers to try to audition and do something to be accepted over and above them. I'm not into that. But I believe today that we ought to be led by the Spirit of the Lord, that we ought to do what God puts on our heart. You know, tonight, if you're a child of God, the Lord has redeemed us. He has brought us out. I thought his brother Carlos read the scripture today. How shall we that are dead to sin live any longer therein? We are born of the righteousness of God. We have become a new creature in Christ Jesus. Now, I may be a little different than some of the other preachers you know. I believe in two baptisms. I believe in two resurrections. You said, well, preacher, how's that today? I want to say that when we die out to sin, listen to what John the Baptist said. He said, I indeed baptize you with water unto repentance, but there's one coming after me who's mightier than I, whose shoe latchets I'm not worthy to stoop down and unloosen, that shall baptize you with the Holy Ghost and with fire. Now, it's a good thing to be baptized in the liquid grave in the water. I believe that's a testimony before the world, Brother Casey, that there has been a spiritual baptism has taken place in our life. We have been submerged in the love of God. The Bible said, he that is born of God is born of love. So today, my friend, if you have been baptized in the Spirit of God, somebody told me one time, so well, I said, if I go to heaven, said, I have to love you. I don't love people today because I have to. I don't have to. People can do whatever they want to do. I love people today because I want to. I love people because I have been born. He that is born of God is born of love. For God is love. If you're not born of love today, as our brother said, Brother Webb, if you can't love your brother whom you have seen, how can you love God whom you have not seen? My friend, if you don't love your brother today, then you have not been born again. I have known the people, and some of you all have too, I'm sure. I have known the people down through my Christian life and my ministry, people right in the same congregation that had grudges and envy and strife with each other. It just seemed like they just pulled against each other. I'm telling you today, the love of God does not work like that. My friend, God's love today is meek and humble. It's peaceable today. It's easily entreated. God's love today is a love, my friend, that you could put your arm around your brothers or your sisters, put their arm around their sister and say, I love you. Now, I love all my brothers and sisters. I love the people of God. And you know what? I love the people that are not the people of God. Because when the Lord saved us, Brother Carlos, we're to have that same drive, that same principle in our life that Christ had. Christ came into this world, my friend, to save that which was lost. Now, when he came into the world, the Bible said God so loved the world that he gave his only begotten Son, that whosoever believeth in him should not perish, but have everlasting life. God gave his Son, and his Son gave his life. And therefore, today, if we're born again of the Spirit of God, then we are commanded to love not only the church, but we're commanded to love the unsaved. So today, if you've been resurrected from a dead life of sin, if you've been born again of the Spirit of God, you ought to be happy today, because that makes you eligible, that makes you qualified to be able to go to heaven when life is over. Without that born again experience, without that spiritual resurrection, without that being submerged in the Holy Ghost, my friend, you'll not be able to go to heaven when this life is over. We ought to rejoice today that we have been set free from the bondage of sin. Jesus said, because I live, you can live also.
2: Amen.
1: We're going somewhere, church, and I tell you, if there's ever a time that people ought to really challenge themselves to let their testimony and their life be known before the world, it's today in which we live. I can see how things have changed drastically, June, in the 40 some years that I've been a Christian. Things have changed much different than they was when I first got saved. Seemed like the interest in people doing the things that pertain to the Lord is a falling off year by year. But the Bible said the end wouldn't come until there come first a great falling away. People are falling away from the things that pertain to the Lord. And I thought about some years ago, you'd hear people when they go to church and they'd just be a few people there, and they'd say, well, the scripture said there'll be a great falling away, as to compare that to the attendance in their crowd. But I don't think it meant that, my friend, but I believe it has been over a long period of time that people are going farther and farther away from the things that pertain to God. My friend, people just don't have a spiritual drive today to do the things that they once did. But if we have been resurrected from a dead life of sin to a marvelous life in Christ Jesus, we ought to hold high the bloodstained banner of Christ and let the world know that there's still power in a spiritual resurrection. No man can become a child of God within himself. No man can submerge himself in the love of God. No man can resurrect himself, my friend, from a dead life of sin and become alive in Christ Jesus. Listen, you have to humble yourself to the mighty hand of God and let the Lord of glory change your life completely and make you a brand new creature. I thought about how that in the Bible we have a picture picture of the resurrection. Jesus wanted to show the resurrection when he was here. I believe that was one of his greatest miracles that he wanted people to see, was that he had power to resurrect people from the dead. How he had the power to lay his hand upon the briar of the widow of Nain's son and told him to arise and give him back to his mother. How he had power to go to the house of Jairus and spoke to his daughter and said, young maid, arise and give her back to her mommy and daddy. I'm telling you, when you and I were dead in the trespasses of sin, my friend, and the Lord passed by and convicted our heart, and my friend, that was our opportunity for him to speak peace to our soul and resurrect us. We were dead yet while we lived. But if you have been born again, you have been made alive in Christ Jesus. As this outward man, as we get older, and this outward man is growing weaker and weaker, the Bible said, though the outward man perish, the inward man is renewed day by day. There's coming a time, Brother Claude, when we'll no longer suffer the afflictions of the body. I know today people say, well, what a wonderful day in January. How nice the temperature is. It seemed like a spring-like day. And everybody appreciates a little bit of warm weather. But think about it. We're going to a place because we are the children of God. Because we have been baptized of the Spirit of God. Because we have been resurrected from a dead life of sin to a marvelous life in Christ. We're going to a place where you'll never hear anybody say, boy, it's been awful cold today. There won't be no need for that fire. You won't hear anybody say, boy, it's been awful hot today, because there won't be any need for that. But it'll be a place of perfect peace, joy and happiness beyond man's imagination. Now listen to this. The Bible said, eyes have not seen and ears have not heard, and neither has it entered into the heart of man the things which the Lord hath in store for them that love and serve him. But he has revealed it unto us through and by his Spirit. How did we get that revelation? Because we were baptized in the love of God. Because we were resurrected from a dead life of sin and made a brand new creature. And listen, if you haven't been resurrected spiritually with a born again experience, you'll not be resurrected naturally when the Lord comes on the clouds of glory. My friend, if you don't have it within you today, the resurrection from a dead life of sin, if you haven't been made alive, even though this body is going to perish, the only way, Brother Glenn, that you can escape death is to be alive and remaining and have your sins under the blood, have the spiritual resurrection in your life, and be alive upon the Lord's footstool when he comes on the clouds of glory. Apostle Paul said, I would not have you to be ignorant concerning them which are asleep, talking about those that have died in the triumph of a living faith. I'll not have you to be ignorant concerning them that are dead, but the dead in Christ shall rise first. And listen, and then we which are alive, are you alive today naturally, but are you alive today spiritually? Are you still dead in the trespasses of sin, or have you been resurrected to a new life in Christ Jesus? We're not the people we used to be. The old man of sin had died, and a new man has come alive in Christ Jesus. If that hasn't taken place in your life, then you have not been born again. Having your name on a church ledger somewhere is not a ticket to heaven. Having sending so much money to a big spiritual organization somewhere, that's not a ticket to heaven. My friend, the only way that you can have your ticket to heaven is to have been submerged in the love of God and resurrected from a dead life of sin. I thought about how we which are alive and remain to be called up to meet the Lord in the air will be changed in the moment of a twinkling of an eye and be called up to meet the Lord in the air, and so shall we ever be with the Lord. We're going somewhere, church. This world is changing ever so fast. Things, my friend, it seem like things today are so much different. But thank God today, the hope that we have in the Lord, it never changes. It's the same. It's the same for me as it was on the fourth Saturday night in March in 1975 when I died out to sin. The love of God is just the same today for me, Brother Terry, as it was then. Anybody that gets saved today is going to get saved just like I did. Anybody that gets saved is going to get saved just like they did in the early church in the Word of God. I know there's many organizations today, but there's not multiple choice routes to get to heaven. Everybody has to come the same way. Jesus today, He's got that power. And I believe when He was here, He wanted people to know, He wanted them to see the miracle that He could perform, that He had the power to resurrect people that have died. Well, you know, if you could go down here to the funeral homes and lay your hand on somebody that was dead, my friend, and cause them to come back alive, don't you know that that would make news far and wide? And I believe Jesus knew that. I believe He knew that when the time come for Him to resurrect somebody, that it would make news far and wide. Listen, people say, yeah, He's a wonderful healer. He healed my withered hand. He healed my crippledness. He healed my blinded eyes. He fed multitudes of people. He performed many miracles. But I tell you, the greatest miracle to cap them all was when He resurrected somebody that had been dead. Say, listen, because there probably had been people that were crippled that eventually maybe have got better. There have been people, my friend, that had vision problems that maybe have got better. But you know what? They had never been anybody that had died and had come back to life. But Jesus, I believe He wanted them to see the miracle performing power that He had, that He could speak to people and they would get up from the dead and live again. In essence, that's what happened to us when we were born again of God's Spirit. In essence, we got up from the dead. We were dead spiritually. But when the Lord called to us, my friend, He resurrected us and made us a brand new creature. I thought of how Jesus had resurrected the boy and the little girl. Maybe people had thought, well, they wasn't really dead. I may have said this here before. When they buried people in that country, and they still do it, they bury them the same day they die. They bury them. They take them out immediately and bury them. And say, listen, and when the little boy, the widow of Nain's son, was being taken out to be buried, that was probably, he probably had died that day sometime, and they were taking him out to bury him. But when Jesus resurrected him, there was probably people that had a negative attitude about it and said, why, the boy wasn't really dead. They just thought he was dead. And they, maybe what we would call a coma. And they just thought he was was dead, and they was mistakenly taking him out to bury him. I believe when Jesus performed miracles that there were people, my friend, that tried to belittle everything that he did. And even in our Christian life, listen to what Jesus said. Jesus said, remember, if the world hates you, it hated me before it hated you. And whenever we go to do good, Apostle Paul said, evil is always present. Satan wants to belittle any good thing that you do for the Lord. He wants to pull your testimony down, that when you speak to somebody about the Lord, that your words will just fall to the ground and they won't have no meaning. But I'm telling you today, if we keep pressing onward for the Lord, do you think when people talk negative about Jesus that he just give up and quit? No sirree, but he kept going. He kept performing miracles. He kept reaching out to people so that they would know that he was the Son of God, that he was sent from God, that he was the Messiah, that he was the Lamb of God to be slain upon an old rugged cross. His challenge in this life, my friend, was to fulfill the Father's mission that the Father had given unto him when he stood in Pilate's hall and they were condemning him to be crucified. He said, for this cause came I into this world, and to this end was I born. He came for that purpose. And now listen to this, church. Once you've been saved, as Brother Carlos read the scripture, how shall there we that are dead to sin live any longer therein? God forbid. Once you've been saved, you no longer belong to yourself, but you have been bought by a price. We have been paid for. If you have been resurrected today, if you've been baptized in the love of God, you have been made a new creature. And you know what? When you became a new creature, you became part of a new family. And when you became part of that family, you became an heir and a joint heir. We're heirs of God and joint heirs. If we're children, then we're heirs of God and joint heirs with Jesus. And we no longer belong to ourselves. The Bible says that therefore glorify God in your body. We belong to him. Glorify God in your body and in your spirit, which are the Lord's. Now Jesus, knowing that people are talking negative about him, somebody said, I quit going to church. So and so over started talking about me. Listen to what the scripture said. The scripture said, if you're persecuted falsely for my name's sake, rejoice and be exceedingly glad, for great is your reward in heaven. But I thought about how Jesus could sense. You know what? He can sense what's going through your mind. He can sense tonight what you think about the service. He can sense what you think about your neighbor or the people in the church. He knows tonight. He's a mind reader. He knows all about us today. He can sense just how dedicated you are. He knows about you today. And I believe Jesus could sense, Brother Casey, that these people, my friend, didn't think that he really had the power to resurrect somebody from the dead. Do you know what? The thief on the left, I believe he kind of just thought that this might be a good man when they was crucified. He looked over at Jesus and said, if you're the Son of God, get us down off of these crosses. He was looking at Jesus with a negative attitude. But the man on the right, he finally came to the place where he looked over at Jesus and he said, when thou comest to thy kingdom, would you remember me? And Jesus said, this day shalt thou be with me in paradise. There's a difference in thinking negative today and thinking positive. But I believe Jesus can sense your thoughts, and I believe he sensed the thoughts of those people people in that day that they somehow didn't think that he really had the power to resurrect somebody that was dead. Now listen to this. I believe that was important to Jesus to get that point across, that he had power over life, that he could speak to a dead person and resurrect them and bring them back to life. As an illustration, Brother Carlos, that he can speak to our spiritually dead soul and resurrect us and bring us back to life. Amen. Jesus was with his disciples and they came to him and told him, said, come quick. Your friend Lazarus is sick. But the Bible said that Jesus abode two more days where he was. I believe he's thinking, I'm going to use this as an opportunity to show people beyond the shadow of a doubt. This is not going to be the same day resurrection. It's not going to be why they're taking a young boy out to bury him the same day. It's not going to be as soon as we got to Jairus' house that there was a big tumult there and the baby had just, the young girl had just had died. It's not going to be like that. But I'm going to stay right where I'm at for a while. And then I'm going to go to where Lazarus is. Yeah. Listen today, my friend, it does not matter how long a person has been dead in the trespasses of sin. When Jesus looks at us in the last day, Brother June, he's not going to look at us and say, well, you've been a Christian 40 years and you've been a Christian 20 years. And when he looks at us in the judgment, Brother Jack, it's not going to be because of seniority. It's going to be because we have been baptized in the love of God. We have been washed in that precious blood. We have been resurrected from a dead life of sin and made alive in Christ Jesus. He abode there two more days and then he went. He said, let us go that I may awake Lazarus out of his sleep. As far as Jesus is concerned, our loved ones that have been gone for years, my friend, our people, it's just like the sister sang that song, I knew you would come. We've got loved ones that have been gone for years and years on the other side. But my friend, in essence, they're only asleep in the Lord, waiting for the time of the resurrection, for the Lord to call them and them to get up with a brand new body.
3: Yeah.
1: He said, let us go that I could awake Lazarus out of his sleep. Well, they said, Master, if he sleepeth, he doeth well. He's getting better. A person that's real sick, they have trouble resting. But here they said, Lazarus was asleep. But you, that's the way they understood it. But Jesus said, Lazarus is not asleep as you suppose, but Lazarus is dead. And he said, I'm glad for your sakes that I was not there, to the intent that you might believe. Had he been there when Lazarus first took sick, had he been there immediately after Lazarus died, surely Mary and Martha would have expected Jesus to speak the word just like he did for the widow of Nain's son, and just like he did for Jairus' daughter. They'd have expected Jesus to speak the word and recover him immediately and give him back to his family. But Jesus had a point, my friend, that he had to prove beyond the shadow of any doubt. He had to prove to them that no matter how long a person was dead, Jesus could resurrect somebody that had been dead for days or months or years just as easy as he can resurrect somebody that had died that morning. The power of God is not limited today. He was not limited to a same day death, but my friend, he had the power to resurrect people no matter how long they had been dead. And he has the power to resurrect people today no matter how long they've been dead in the trespasses of sin. No matter how long they've been a sinner, he has the power to resurrect them. Well, when they got unto Bethany, the Bible said Mary and Martha came out to meet him. If you'd have been here 4 days ago, now they had faith to believe that if Jesus had been there immediately, Lazarus had died or was real sick, they had faith to believe that had he been there, everything would have been all right. If you'd have been here 4 days ago, my brother Lazarus would not have died. Some people say, well, if I'd have got saved when I was young, I wouldn't be dead in the trespasses of sin. But the goodness about the mercy of God is that no matter what age a person person is, if the Lord is knocking at their heart's door, if the invitation is going out to them, they feel the unction of the Holy One, and we call it conviction. They feel the conviction of God telling them that they need to get right with God. No matter what the age is, God is ready and willing and able to save their wretched soul and make them a brand new creature in Christ Jesus. He said, he'd been dead for 4 days. And Jesus said, told her, said, Lazarus shall live again. Now, you know what? She's thinking about the hereafter, the resurrection, the eternity. She said, I know that he'll live again in the last day at the resurrection. But Jesus said, I am the resurrection. I am the truth and I am the life. Though a man be dead, that's all our family and friends. Some buried in this cemetery, some buried in cemeteries all through the hills of Kentucky and West Virginia and other places. Though a man be dead, yet shall he live. When the Lord calls, he's going to get up. And he that liveth, talking about maybe some of us, do you ever think about what it's going to be like if you're alive when the Lord comes? It's not going to hurt a bit. We're just going to be changed in the moment of a twinkling of an eye and be called up to meet the Lord in the air, and so shall we ever be with the Lord. He that liveth and believeth in me shall never die. You can escape death if you've got Jesus in your heart. If Jesus comes on the clouds of glory, you'll not have to go through the curtain of death. You'll just be resurrected from this life. But just imagine the power of gravity will let go of us and we'll rise to meet the Lord in the air. I thought about how she went and told Mary, said, the Master is come and he calleth for thee. And Mary went out there to talk to him. And she had the same words. Had you been here 4 days ago, my brother Lazarus would not have died.
2: That's right. Yeah.
1: And the Bible said that many people were weeping and mourning. And they thought that Mary was going to the grave to weep over her brother Lazarus. But she was going out there where Jesus was. And when Jesus saw all the people weeping and mourning and crying, the Bible said he was moved with compassion. And the Bible said Jesus wept. The shortest verse in the Bible. Jesus wept. And he said, where have you laid him? And she said, Master, come and see. And you know what the people said? Could not this man that healed all these people, could not this man that performed all these miracles, could not he have said the word and this man would live? You know, if he wanted to, he could make us everyone what he wanted us to be. But he made us our own free moral agent. He made us a little different than all the creatures of the earth. We have the choice. We have the responsibility to make the choice for ourselves if we want to live and serve the flesh and live after sin, or if we want to live and serve the Lord and live after righteousness. Every human being, my friend, has got that choice today. The Bible said that when they went to the tomb, he told them, said, take away the stone. Well, they said, Master, they thought he was going to try to heal him. Said, Master, said he'd been dead for 4 days. How long have some of your relatives, how long maybe somebody here tonight have been in the clutches and the bondages of a sinful death without the hope in the Lord, with no way of being able to go to heaven in your life at this moment? How long have you been dead in the trespasses of sin? You know, I say like this, if a man is not alive spiritually and he's just alive physically, he's only half alive. What good is all the physical and natural strength? What good would it do if you could run from here to Louisa? If you're spiritually dead, you'd still just be half alive. You'd be alive physically, but dead spiritually. But those that know the Lord today, even though they may not be able to run a foot race, they're alive physically and they're also alive spiritually because they've got the Lord. We're 100% alive today, both spiritual and natural. But the time will come that this natural part will be laid off and the spiritual birth that has taken place in our life will entitle us to rise to meet the Lord in the air. He's been dead for 4 days, but now he stinketh. He's decaying. Now, he wasn't like the little boy or the little girl. He was starting to decay. Rigor mortis set in on him. Without a doubt, his body was swelling from the nature of being dead. But he said, "Where have you laid him?" And they opened up the tomb, and he began to pray. He began to pray. He said, "Father, I thank you that you hear me. But I know that you hear me in all things whatsoever I ask. But because of these that stand by, I ask." And he called for Lazarus that had been dead for 4 days.

Well, praise the Lord. I hope that today's message was a blessing to you. Well, at this time, we'll share with you our information. Sunday, June 9th, Lord willing, we'll be preaching at the Stone Cold United Baptist Church. This is one of our appointments we've had in the past. We haven't been there in a while, but we're looking forward to that. The Stone Cold United Baptist Church on Stone Cold Road at Crum, West Virginia. So you come out and be with us in that service, and I'm sure the Lord will have a blessing for you. And for more future appointments, visit our website, truewordofgod.org. The card recipient for this week, June 9th, is Gary McCormick, G-A-R-Y, Gary McCormick, care of True Word of God Ministry, Post Office Box 911, Fort Gay, West Virginia, 25514. The card recipient for last week, June 2nd, was Phyllis Price, P-H-Y, L-L-I-S, Phyllis Price, P-R-I-C-E. And you can still get a card out to her. And let's lift them up with many cards and letters that we might be a blessing to them. Our mailing information is True Word of God Ministry, Post Office Box 911, Fort Gay, West Virginia, 25514. 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If you have a special prayer request, just put it in the mail to us and we'll be praying about that. And we want to say have a blessed and a happy summer, just a good time with your family and friends, and give the Lord all the praise for every wonderful day that He gives us here in this life. And I'll be praying that God will bless you real good until our next

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2: Your First Alert forecast this Saturday, we're looking at partly cloudy skies across the area. A couple scattered showers and storms moving in the afternoon hour through southern Ohio into northern West Virginia. Temperatures for the day reaching the high of the upper 80s, even getting 90 degrees in a couple of areas. And then this evening, temperatures will drop back down into the 60s overnight. I'm WSAZ meteorologist Emily Dietz.
0: We bring you now the Church of Christ program, presented by the Wolf Band, Happy Hollow, Eastland, and Harveys Creek Churches of Christ.
3: This, once again, is Preacher Delmer Adkins of the Wolfpen, West Virginia, Happy Hollow, Ohio, and Harveys Creek, Virginia, plus the East Lynn, West Virginia, congregations of the Church of Jesus Christ. It is in all of the whole world. Now, these congregations are small and non-denominational, and welcome all through the doors of every one of them. Anybody that wants to attend are welcome, for we only go by what the Word of God says as a rule of order and conduct. The Bible is what we go by. It is our rule. And nothing else, nothing man-made, no book of rules, no code of ethics on the wall or any place. For every one of the preachers, just open the Bible like we was taught by the elders. Just open the Bible and take your lesson from there. Read what it says. Study what it says. Verify by scripture after scripture from the beginning to the end. And preach all that's in the Bible. But don't preach nothing that's not in the Bible. And as I say oftentimes, congregations are small congregations, just a little part of the great congregation, the great and the holy congregation in all of the whole world that has been made holy by obedience of the faith of our Lord and Savior Jesus Christ. And I quote it often, for Paul said, I'm not ashamed of the gospel of Jesus Christ, for it is the power of God unto salvation unto all them that believe. Well, now, he don't give us anything else to add to that, because Jesus didn't. Jesus gave us to understand in what that he was saying, that we must come to him. All that are taught of the Father, he said, cometh unto me. For to have everlasting life, we must come unto the Lord Jesus Christ. God the Father has given us our Lord and Savior Jesus Christ into this world to teach us and to show us what we must do in order to come into the presence of the Holy.

in him is no darkness at all. God is love. All that are in Christ Jesus know of that love of our Lord and Savior Jesus Christ that passes all knowledge. The love for God so loved the world that he gave his only begotten Son, that whosoever believeth in him should not perish, but have everlasting life. In this was manifest the love of God toward us, and while that we was yet sinners, that Christ died for us. Now God proved to mankind from the very beginning, from the Garden of Eden, that a man is not holy within his own self. He's not righteous within his own self. In order for man to be holy and righteous, he has to receive of God holiness and righteousness, just as much as the first man, Adam, couldn't live on his own. He had to receive the breath of life from God the Father, the source of life, the very source of life. God breathed into the nostrils of Adam the breath of life, and man became a living soul. His wife Eve was took out of Adam, having that same breath of life that God gave unto the first man, Adam. Their children had the same means of living, the breath of life that God gave unto Adam, down to this day. And the scripture said if God would set his heart upon man and would call unto him his breath and his spirit, then would all flesh die. All flesh would die. For life is of God. Eternal life. That spiritual, eternal life, as much as the natural life is of God, the eternal spiritual life is also of God. It also comes from God. God sent his only begotten Son, Jesus Christ, into this world, made of a woman, made under the law, to redeem them that was under the law, that we might receive the adoption of sons. Now he sent his only begotten Son into this world, once in the end of this world, to offer once and for all and to enter in to the holiest of all, it is into heaven itself, by his own blood, there to obtain eternal redemption for us. Now the wages of sin is death, but the gift of God is eternal life through Jesus Christ our Lord. Eternal life through Jesus Christ our Lord. Now there's no other place for us to go except come through the way prepared by the Heavenly Father. For God has taught mankind by the law and the prophets and by all that he has done to have eternal life. We must come unto the source of life, and that eternal life that he placed in his Son, Jesus Christ, that he may give eternal life to as many as would come unto him in faith believing. Come in faith believing. Now, life that Jesus told the ones that he was speaking to, they thought they had eternal life. They was thinking they had eternal life by what was taught in the law and in the prophets, and them being the descendants of Abraham and trusting in that they is the descendants of Abraham that God made the covenant with, that in thy seed shall all families of the earth be blessed. And they are trusting in that
the fact that they was the descendants of Abraham as the same as to say there's automatically

0: automatically good enough to go to heaven, automatically clean enough to go to heaven. But they was not. It was not. For righteousness is of the Lord. The scripture says Christ would be called the Lord our righteousness. The Lord our righteousness. And the writer is saying, I put on righteousness, and it clothed me. And Paul is saying, put you on the Lord Jesus Christ, and make no provisions for the flesh. For now this spiritual eternal life is the gift of God that he give when he freely give, when he freely give his only begotten Son into this world to shed his blood for the remission of the sins of this world. And that life that we seek after, that eternal life, is in his Son Jesus. Now we must come into Jesus in order for to possess that eternal life. We must believe he's the only begotten Son of God. We must repent of all that we believe, think, or have been taught in all things, and give up everything of this life of the world, of all things, and be willing for to come into Christ by his death, burial, and resurrection. And that requires that we hear the death, burial, and resurrection, that we hear it preached unto us, and that it be what comes into our heart, into our conscience, that causes us to become dead to sin, and to begin that process of coming into Christ. First, to hearing the gospel of Jesus Christ preached to us, and it working about us a godly sorrow unto repentance that needs not to be repented of. And that we be willing for to confess the Lord Jesus Christ and be not ashamed to confess that we believe that Jesus Christ is the only begotten Son of God, and to be obedient to him, and to be glad to be obedient unto him, to desire to be obedient unto him. For Jesus said, he that believeth and is baptized shall be saved, but have a desire to please our heavenly Father through being obedient to his only begotten Son that he sent into this world, and telling Moses, I'll raise up a prophet unto them likened unto you. I'll put my words in his mouth, and he'll speak all things whatsoever that I command him. Then a listening to what that Jesus is a teaching us, and a believing what that he says is the way of everlasting life. And him saying, except ye believe that I am he, you will die in your sins. But to believe that he's the Christ, to believe he's that one that God foretold of from the beginning, and the one that all of the prophets prophesied by the Spirit of Christ that was in them, foretelling of the coming of Christ and of his suffering and of the shedding of his blood once in the end of the world to put away sin by the sacrifice of his own self. And Jesus telling the ones he was talking to, he said, search the scriptures, for in them you think you have eternal life, and these are they that testify of me. And by them scriptures, and that Jesus telling and giving the understanding that even a child could understand, and being taught of God to come unto Christ. Now when Christ was come into this world, then there was a light that began for to shine. And we find that light The shepherd's out in the field and there's a light shining about them, and the heavenly host that sang peace on earth, goodwill toward men, the shepherds that were abiding in the field. Well, now we know that the angels shine when that they appeared, that they would shine. And we know that there was a light showing round about them. And we think about the light of Christ, the spiritual light of Christ, the Holy Word of God that He speaks, that gives light. But the light of this world, when God said, lift up thine eyes on high, who hath created all these things? For that He is mighty in power, not one of them faileth. And He said, as long as the earth remaineth, there'll be day and night, heat and cold, and seed time and harvest. And the brightness of the sun that brightens the day, that brightens the earth, is dim. It's nothing to the brightness of the glory of God. It's nothing to the brightness of the glory of our Lord and Savior, Jesus Christ, that we will behold at His appearing in His second coming, with the angels are coming with in the clouds of glory, with the holy angels with Him. And we're knowing that angels shine, but that Jesus outshines them all. And the only thing that would, the only one that can be even considered as bright and shining as Jesus is God the Father, His own self. For now God is the head of Christ, Christ is the head of man is the head of woman. Now, he never at any time, as Paul says in the book of Hebrews, unto which of the angels said he at any time, thou art my beloved son, likened the angels unto his son Jesus Christ. For unto which of the angels said he at any time, thou art my son, this day have I begotten thee, not unto a one, but to His holy word made flesh, the holy word of God, as John teaches in the book of first chapter of the book of St. John, the word was made flesh. His only word, His only begotten son was His holy word made flesh. And to His holy word made flesh, He said, thou art, this is my beloved son, in whom I am well pleased. When that Jesus appeared, when that He was transfigured on the Mount of Transfiguration, and His face shined. And His clothes was bright, and His face was as bright as brighter than the sun. But His face shined. And then there was that voice that come from heaven saying, this is my beloved son, hear ye him. Now the brightness of that glory that Paul saw on the road to Damascus. Now he said that it was brighter than the sun, above the brightness of the sun, meaning brighter than the sun. But we wonder about the appearing of Jesus the second time without sin unto salvation, and the glory that He will have, and the glory that will be about Him, and the glowing glory, bright shining glory beyond anything that we can think of or imagine. the brightness of His coming. All of His enemies will be destroyed by the brightness of His coming. And we think about that brightness. Now, there's an event takes place before that we can look upon that brightness. We have to be able, by the gospel of Jesus Christ, first, for the light to shine unto us, the spiritual light to shine unto us, that causes us to repent of our sins and obey the gospel of Jesus Christ and come into Christ, making us and enabling us for to be able spiritually to know the brightness of the Lord Jesus Christ. And then Paul teaches us exactly how we'll be able to stand and endure that brightness of His coming. Paul says, we shall not all sleep, but we shall all be changed in the moment and in the twinkling of an eye at the last trump. For this corruptible must put on incorruption. This mortal must put on immortality. This corruptible must put on incorruption. And when this corruptible shall have put on incorruption, and this mortal shall have put on immortality, then will be brought to pass the saying that is written, death is swallowed up in victory. O death, where is thy sting? O grave, where is thy victory? Now we'll be changed in a moment and in the twinkling of an eye. Well, now we'll put on a glorious body likened unto His glorious body. John is saying it does not yet appear what that will be, but we know that we'll be as He is at His appearing. Now, we'll be in spiritual bodies that is able to endure His glory and able to look upon His brightness, for we'll be like Him. We'll be like Him. And that glory that is going to shine beyond our imagination and anything we can even consider or think of in glory and in brightness. We'll be able to endure it because we'll be a part of it. And we'll be able to endure it because we'll have a body likened unto Christ's body. And we'll also shine. But we'll be able to look upon His glory. Now, when we begin to think about the glory of Christ and the blessing of God that He has given to us, that we can be like unto Him, partakers of His glory. God has made us meet, that is, made us worthy to be partakers of the inheritance of the saints in light. The saints in light, worthy to be partakers, made conformable, likened unto His only begotten Son, that we be able to be brought in the body of Christ and delivered up unto the Father. Then cometh the end, when He shall have delivered up the kingdom. Then will Christ become subject unto the Father Himself, that God may be all in all. But God enabling us through the death, burial, and the resurrection of Jesus Christ, and making us clean, and making us worthy to be partakers of the inheritance of the saints in light, through believing on the Lord Jesus Christ and the power of His cleansing blood that cleanses us from all sin and imaginations and thoughts of evil and anything that hinders us or holds us in darkness will be cast off and is cast off from us here and now When we obey the death, the burial, and the resurrection of Jesus Christ, then we become worthy to be partakers of the inheritance of the saints in light. And now we're walking in the light and not in darkness. That same light that began to shine, them that sat in darkness in the region and the shadow of death, unto them great light was sprung up. Unto them great light was sprung up. The Word of God itself had appeared unto them. Jesus Christ, the Word of God, made flesh here upon the earth and with us. And Jesus is saying, the words that I speak unto you, they're not mine, but they're the words of the Father that has sent me. And it is glory to even study it out and to think about it. That is glory. But the glory that is yet to come, the glory that is yet to come, that we don't want to miss out on. For now, everything else is going to be darkness. For now, that place of punishment is not going to be light. It's going to be dark. Chains of darkness. But yet, tormented in flame, but yet in darkness. In outer darkness, the scripture calls it outer darkness, separated away from God and away from His only begotten Son, our Lord and Savior, Jesus Christ. Now the light is going to be with God the Father and with His only begotten Son, Jesus Christ. That's where the light's going to be. Everything else is outer darkness. There's only the two, the bright shining presence of the throne of God and that place of punishment, which is also called outer darkness. But the glory and the light is going to be with God through His only begotten Son, Jesus Christ, and bringing us in His body into the presence of God and the brightness of His shining. And Jesus is shining, but us are being likened unto Jesus and are shining also and in glory and are being able to come into the presence of God and endure His brightness and His glory, having been made likened unto His only begotten Son that sits on the right hand of the Father in heaven. But He is making us able to endure that glory and that brightness and that power of being made likened unto Him. And of putting on that righteousness of God, that we be clothed in righteousness and able and worthy through the blood of Jesus Christ to come into the presence of our Holy Father. That is the desire of our Heavenly Father. For God so loved the world that He gave His only begotten Son, that whosoever believeth in Him should not perish, but have everlasting life. Now, there's a great lot to study in what I've been talking about here. There's a great lot to think about, but it is glorious to the person that desires for to know more and for to look into these things and to know more about the glory of our Lord and Savior, Jesus Christ, and the glory that yet awaits to all them that love the Lord Jesus Christ and serve Him, our time we're here in this world. that we may be unashamed when he appears in the clouds of glory, and confident and unafraid and confident that we are going to be called to him, caught up to meet him in the air, glorified in glorified bodies, and caught up to meet him in the air and be worthy for to go with him into the presence of our Heavenly Father. I hope these things has been a help. Until next time, that is my prayer.
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3: Your First Alert forecast this Saturday. We're looking at partly cloudy skies across the area. A couple scattered showers and storms moving in the afternoon hour through southern Ohio into northern West Virginia. Temperatures for the day reaching the high of the upper 80s, even getting 90 degrees in a couple of areas. And then this evening, temperatures will drop back down into the 60s overnight. I'm WSAZ meteorologist Emily Dietz.
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4: Again today, I come across the airway with such an honor and a privilege to be able to speak to you, to tell you that God's love and God's grace is still amazing, that He still cures for each and every one of us. Regardless of what we face in life, the Lord is there, and He has promised He would build a hedge up around us if we would just trust Him. I look to Jesus today, who said He would be the author and the finisher of our faith. He wants us to have faith in Him, and faith again is the substance of things hoped for, the evidence of things not seen. By faith, God spoke the world into existence. By faith, Abraham believed and trusted God, and to him it was counted righteousness. So today, without faith, it is impossible to please the Lord. But they who come to Him must come by faith. And regardless of what you are facing today, you need to have the faith, as I speak to you, that God, in the midst of all the storms of hell and darkness that you are going through, God has spoken that His grace is sufficient. Paul, God could have removed him at that time. He could have removed every thorn in his flesh out. He could have removed every opposition that Paul was going through. God could have taken Paul as He did Enoch and allowed Paul never to face all the hardships and the pain and the suffering that he would go through for the gospel. But God did not choose to remove Paul from where he was on earth at that time. We know that Paul later would have to give his life for the gospel, but Paul would be shipwrecked. He would go through a lot of obstacles and a lot of pain in life, and Paul would be in the deep. And Paul would suffer hunger, and he would suffer the cold, and he would suffer the embarrassment of being laughed at and mocked. He would suffer the imprisonment. But oh, thank God, Paul did not have his eyes on the life that he was living here, because once God opened his eyes to the truth of the gospel, everything about Paul began to change. And I thank God that all those years ago, 50 years ago, that I asked God to come into my heart and my life and begin to change the situations of my life. I am thankful that God, from that day or that night to this very day that I'm speaking to you, God has chosen day by day to bring every change that I need made in my life, that it would be less of Cab and more of Christ, that I would become more Christ-like, that I would become the light of the world. Even in a dark world that we are living in today, with all the opposition to the gospel that the enemy can muster up, and all the opposition to God's chosen people, the Jews. You see, the church, the Christians, and the Jews are the most hated people on the planet at this time. But friend, I'm here to tell you, God loves us, and God will make a way where there seems to be no way. The lunatics of this world has gone mad, but oh, thank God. I want you to know that God is still supreme, and God has got this thing under control, and all we got to do is keep our eyes upon the prize. The prize is heaven. That's what we get in the end, my friend. I don't know what you're facing today. I don't know what your storm is. I don't know what your flesh may be going through, but I know this: every day of my life, I face situations that I must allow God to bring me through. And if God did not bring me through, God has to take me over to the other side. And to be absent from this body is to be present with the Lord, which is far exceedingly greater. And I come to tell you that regardless of what you're facing today, Nothing compares with the glory that God wants to reveal to you, that one day, because you have held steadfast and unmovable, always abounding in the grace of God, you are going to go to a city whose builder and maker is God. John 14:1 said, "Let not your heart be troubled. You believe in God, believe also in me. For in my Father's house are many mansions. If it were not so, Cab, I would have told you, I go to prepare you a place. If I go to prepare you a place, then I'm coming again, and I will receive you unto myself, that where I am, there you may be also." I looked at the word of God, and I shout, and I get happy over knowing that he's going to prepare me a place. And if God spoke the world and all the creations into existence in 5 days, and then he made man on the sixth day, you think how great and grander of a place that it must be that Jesus has gone to prepare, that has taken him 2,000 years almost to create for us. Oh, but one thing is for certain. He has made us a place at the right hand of God right now, where we can enter in boldly to the throne of grace and find help in the time of trouble. I thank God for that. And I thank God that Jesus made it for all that he'd have to go through. In a couple of weeks, we will be coming to the day of Pentecost. I believe the day that this message will air, it will probably be on Mother's Day. And I want to say happy Mother's Day to all of you mothers out there. And that God loves you. He cares so much for you. Your children may have been scattered all over this land, and you may not even get a phone call this year, or may not even get a card from them. But all, thank God, the Holy Spirit of grace, the Comforter, the great I am that I am, the Holy Ghost power of God. He'll speak to you today, and he'll encourage you. He'll strengthen you, and he'll let you know how valuable you are in the sight of God. Man may forget you, but God has a record written, and that record has got your life there, and God has kept a record of all of our lives. And Jesus allowed us to know, as he would be after his resurrection, after his coming out of that tomb, 40 days he would walk with his disciples, and the apostles would be with him and see him, and he would tell 500 them to go to Jerusalem and tarry until they be endued with power from on high. And he would go out, and in that moment, he would go up from their midst, go up into the clouds, into heaven, and they would stand and stare looking up to heaven, and the angels would come and say, "Why do you stand staring into heaven, gazing into heaven, looking into heaven? This same Jesus that you see going away, he's coming back in like manner." And Paul recorded that one day Jesus will step out and say, "Come up hither." And in that moment, the dead will hear his voice. The trump of God will sound, and the dead will come up out of the graves, victorious over death, hell, and the grave. And we which remain shall be changed in a moment, in a twinkling of an eye, to go up together to be with them where the Lord is, and forevermore be with him. Oh, thank God for that lively hope that I bring to you today. But you've got to trust him. You've got to believe him. You've got to let him in the darkest hour be the God of your life. And this hour, many of you are facing situations. I know that there are many week after week that faces cancer. I know that there are many that has diabetes, and others has got Alzheimer's, and some in the beginning, some the middle, some at the end. But oh, thank God, the mind that was in Christ Jesus comes into us, and we realize at that moment that Jesus is the victor. And today I speak to you that Jesus said on in John 14 and 6, "I am the way, I am the truth, and I am the life, and no man can come unto the Father but by me." So if you're coming up any other way, he said, you come as a thief and a robber. You'll not make it to God, you'll not make it to heaven unless you come through Jesus today. And Jesus is the way, and he's the life, and he's the light of the world. And because he become the light, when he shines into us, as he shined into the heart and the life of Saul of Tarsus, who later become Paul the great apostle, God would change his life. And whatever you need to allow the Holy Ghost to change in you today, you need to allow it to happen. Why? Because he is able. You see, if you come in contact with me, and many, many people along life's journey, they'll recognize my voice in Walmart, and they say, "How good it is finally to meet you. We've heard your voice for years, but now it's good to look upon you face to face and to identify." And many times they'll say, "You don't look like the person that we visualized or thought that you would look like." So I don't know what a little fat preacher's supposed to look like in the eyes of man, but I tell you what I look like in the eyes of God. I'm in his image, and I was made in his likeness. And one day, that glorious moment when I am changed to be forevermore, I'll have no more sickness, I'll have no more sin, I'll have no more sorrow, I'll have no more pain, I'll be not aggravated and frustrated in life no more, because these former things will have passed away, and I'll be as he is. Thank God for that lively hope that I have. And I found that in Hebrews as I studied the book of Hebrews, and how that Jesus will become my high priest after the order of Melchizedek. Chesedek, that there is still a day of rest appointed for the children of God, those that have made themselves ready and have trusted in the Lord. I don't know what it is that you need today, don't know what it is that you're facing, but I know the one that's able to supply all our needs through the man Christ Jesus. God the Father is able in this moment to allow Jesus to be your Lord, your Savior, your healer, your Redeemer, the Messiah, the Prince of Peace, that's able to walk into the midst of the storm. And you may have got a bad report before you heard me come on the airway, and the doctor may have told you that there's little hope and no hope even. But friend, I come to tell you, my hope is anchored in Jehovah God. My hope is in his son Jesus, that's making intercession for me and making intercession for you right now. He loves you you so much that he would allow this preacher to have the opportunity on this Mother's Day to tell you what a great I am that I am. The great God Jehovah that steps out into all the situations of your life through the man Christ Jesus, and he brings healing and redemption power. Thank God for what Jesus did on the cross. But I thank him that before he went to the cross, he went to the whipping post and he was beaten and bruised. And the 53rd chapter of Isaiah said, he was bruised for my iniquity, my sin, and the chastisement of my peace, that my mind might be the mind of Christ, could be upon him. And with his stripes, he took my stripes. He was beaten. They would lay that cat of nine tails, and they would cut deep plow furrows in his back. But oh, thank God, he would do it that you and I might be healed. We can be in the presence of God. His Shekinah glory can come through that airway right now, touch you where you are, bring that divine, miraculous healing, and let you be free from everything the devil has done to torment and frustrate your life. This moment, as he was bruised, as he was beaten, but friend, before he would go to the whipping post, he would have to go to the great Garden of Gethsemane. And the Word of God said that he would pray until his sweat become as mighty drops of blood. Oh, thank God. Why? Because his will had to line up with the will of God. And I come to tell you today, if you need anything from God, if you need salvation, you need healing, you need deliverance, you need miracles in your life, in your family, whatever you need today, it must be that you yield your life into the hands of God. And you say, nevertheless, God, not my will, but thy will be done. And God rules supreme in your life. Jesus said, you ask what you may, that you might receive it. Knock, and it shall be open unto you. He stands today at our heart's door. He stands at our mind, and he tells us, if you want this mind of Christ, all you got to do is say, Lord, create in me a right heart, a right spirit, a right mind this hour, and God is able. You see, the devil has stolen so many minds in America. You see, the only way that we can have all the wrongdoings and all the hate and all the bitterness that you see not only in the political arena, but in the church world today, and all the hate that is coming from all the oppositions of the world that hates Christianity, the only way that that could ever happen, as Paul outlined in Romans, the first chapter, and Paul would stand and he say, as much as within me, I am now ready to declare unto you the gospel of Jesus Christ, that Jesus is the way, the truth, and the life. The world does not want to hear that. There's 8 billion people in the world, and only a few, a handful, want to hear about Jesus. The rest, they hate him. They have had all the knowledge of him, and they have maybe many had even walked with him in times past. But Paul said, because of all the sin and the iniquity, that which they call good evil and evil good, has happened to America and all the nations of the world, and their eyes have been blinded. Why? Because when they had the knowledge of God, they kept not that knowledge. They kept not their first estate of love. They kept not the peace and the joy of God in their life. And God gave them over, what? For their vile affections, to a reprobate mind, that they might believe a lie, that they all might be damned. And Paul said again in 2 Thessalonians, basically the same thing. Why? Because the world has seemingly gone mad after the devil. They want the devil over God. They want the world over the righteousness of God. They want everything in the world to be their God. They have bowed down to every god that can be imaginable in America and around the world. The god of sports has almost totally destroyed our nation. The god that has blinded so many eyes and so so many people think that all they need is sports in their life, friend, and they never have time for God. Church folks don't have time for God, because if you got a child that's involved in sports, it's usually from one sport to another, 3 to 4 nights, 5 nights a week, and you just don't have time for God. You don't have time to study the Word. You don't have time to pray. You don't have time to take them to the house of God on Sunday morning anymore. And many times the church has to compete on Sundays with all the sporting activities in the communities and the land. Why? Because sports becomes more important than God. Oh, I'm not here to criticize you today, friend, but it's time that we have our eyes open and see what is the most important thing. And we get the most important thing, then we, those that are born again, can put the pressure on those that's in head of the sporting activities and say, my child is going to be in youth on Tuesday night. My child is going to be in Sunday school on Sunday morning. And that would cause a lot of times things to be changed. You see, why? Because when you stand for the truth, God will stand for you. God will fight your battles, friend. And God today is telling us that not only sports has come into it, we've become so political motivated. There is so much hate and so much division in the church today over the political parties that each one is affiliated with. You see, blindness has come in part. And the truth of the matter is, yes, we must have the political systems, but we cannot allow it to rule our lives and to control us and to make us become sin and of no value. The salt will lose its value. The light will become darkness rather than shining out. And on this Mother's Day, as I begin to cry aloud and spare not, lift up my voice like a trumpet, show my people their transgressions, their sins, and that their iniquity has separated them from me, saith God, Isaiah 58:1. So we need to cry aloud. We need to spare not. We need to say it is time that we as Christians become identified that we are the children of light, that we are not in darkness. We will not become involved in that which is crooked and perverse, but we will walk in the righteousness of God. Oh, thank God today for men and women that are righteous. Thank God for righteous political leaders that we have. But friend, they're few and far in between. So we cannot allow politics to be our God. We cannot allow sports to be our God. We cannot allow the economy to be our God. If we're only high when the economy is up and we're down the rest of the time and we just can't hardly get our eyes focused on God and we just think God is not there, friend, I'm here to tell you, in the good times and the bad times, God does not change. Your perception of God, your understanding of God, your reasoning with God may change, but God is same, and He will always be the same, and He is the great I am that I am. So I preach to you today, whatever it is that you have made a God in your life, whatever has happened in the American way of life that has got our people's eyes off on God, we do not need to walk as reprobates, but we must allow our minds and our hearts, our soul and our spirit to line up with the Word of God, that we will become the righteousness of God. Friend, He's got a place prepared for those that love Him. He's got a place prepared for those that walk holy and upright before Him. And He's got a place prepared for those that have been redeemed by the blood of the Lamb, but He also has a place prepared for those that are in the children of disobedience, and nobody wants to hear about that awful place, because one day not only will hell be emptied and cast into the lake of fire and brimstone, death
5: will no longer be a part, and we will never have to fear again. Why, Pastor Cab? Because we have made Jesus the Lord of our life. He is the healer of my life. He is my strength. He's my hope. And I come this hour to recommend to you that you turn, if you need to turn, from a way that's walking away from God to where you can walk toward God. Run to Him. Run. Don't allow economics to be your God. Don't allow sports to be your God. Don't allow politics to be your God. Don't allow what the enemy, don't even allow religion to be your God. Bow down to nothing except to Jesus Christ. I bow only before the throne of God. I refuse to bow to religion. I refuse to bow to the forces of man. Why? Because greater is He that's in me than he that's in the world. I can preach to you this word today and not preach it with a spirit of compromise, because I know in whom I have believed and whom I have trusted. If this time next week they have broken into the church house door and has sent in the most powerful forces they have to arrest me, and they have cast me into a prison somewhere, friend, I, like Paul, must keep my eyes on the prize. You must, regardless of what the enemy brings your way. You've come too far. You've come too far. Don't take your eyes off of Jesus. Don't take your eyes off of heaven. Heaven will be worth it all, but you've got to trust Him today. You've got to look to Him and say, I'll make you the author, the finisher of my faith. You're my truth. You're my armor. You're my buckler. David, though he was a man after God's own heart, he would make mistake after mistake. But David, come to that place, and I feel like I'm speaking to some people today that have come to the same place with your walk of life as the psalmist of David. You took your eyes off of God. You got them on situations. But today, God is saying, get them back on me. And you're looking back to Jesus today. And David looked back, and he said, Lord, take not away thy Holy Spirit, but restore unto me the joy of thy salvation. I want your salvation, God, more than life. God, your salvation means more to me than popularity, fame. Your word means more to me than everything the enemy could ever give me. Why? Because I'm going to trust in God. I'm going to make Him my peace and my joy. And as I go into the word with you, I have felt impressed that many of you are not what you once were. Many of you have bowed down. Many of you have compromised to faith. Many of you have taken on a lifestyle that you know is disappointing with God. And God is calling you out today. And He's telling you that it is high time that you turn back to Him. Like the prodigal, you may have wasted your life. You may now be old and may not have much life left. But God still loves you. As long as there's breath in your body and the conviction power of the Holy Ghost came through the airway as I spoke to you for these few minutes, if God has convicted you to bring a change in your life, this is your hour, this is your time to turn back to God. Father God, for that great unseen multitude that I have spoken to already this hour, know, God, that you have spoken into their spirit, that they have walked away, they've turned, they've deserted the call that you placed on their life. God, many of them have been called to preach the gospel, to sing the songs of Zion, to teach Sunday school, to be youth leaders. But God, now they're walking contrary to the way and the will of God. But this hour, God, you are calling them back. You're asking them to yield and to submit. And Father, you said if we would submit ourselves unto God, resist the devil, then the devil would flee from us. So this moment, Father, we bring it to you. We yield it into your hands. We submit
4: by the power and the authority of God's Spirit, that they will come home and they will be all that you've called them to be. And Father God, there is a multitude that the devil has laid affliction after affliction upon their body. Sickness and disease is eating away like a canker sore. And God, I don't know what the report has been, cancer, diabetes, Alzheimer's. God, whatever it is that's going on in their life, God, many are the afflictions of the righteous. But David said, you deliver us out of them all. And God, this hour, I'm speaking that you would deliver and set us free. By the power of your word, God, we yield to you right now. In Jesus' mighty, mighty name. And I just believe that God is doing something for you today. And I know that I spoke a few things to the church. And God is birthing some things to not only our church, but His church. God is speaking that we have allowed many, many giants to resurface in our lives. Many things has taken place to keep us from being all that God has called us to be. And I spoke to the body this Sunday concerning the great giant. The great giant. The devil has told us that we don't have to believe the word, and that what God said, God did not mean. Friend, I'm here to tell you, God meant it. God meant it. And God will give you victory if you will trust Him today. And God, in this next few minutes, maybe 10 minutes that I play you this short message that I preach to the church, listen. Listen as God speaks to you today. Don't allow the spirit of unbelief. Don't allow the devil to tell you that God's word is not true, because God's word is still true and He's still on the throne. He wants you to walk around not believing and trusting that you are greater than every opposition the enemy brings your way. So God wants you to know today, I want to encourage you. So I want to speak, and there are still giants in the land. Tuesday night I spoke at Pastor Chet's out of the third chapter of the book of Deuteronomy about the greatest giant that has ever been recorded. His name was Og, and he had 60 fenced in cities. I mean, this king was powerful. This king had much power, wealth, and had armies galore. But God told Moses, said, don't worry about it. I'm giving you their cities. I'm giving you their lands. I'm giving you victory. God tells me to tell you today, regardless of how many Ogs there are in your life, God still will give you victory if you will cry out. Some of you today, you may have sat there and watched everybody else enjoy the presence of God because you got giants, fear and doubt. You got confusion in your mind. God tells me to tell you, God will give you the victory if you only ask for it. It's yours for the asking. Jesus said, ask and you shall receive. Knock and it shall be opened unto you. There is a fountain that is open this day that is flowing. I know that they looked out and they saw the land flowing with milk and honey. But today, as I spoke to you last Sunday about the presence of God, His anointing in my life is the most important thing. So I need God's presence, and you need God's presence, because the devil will bring situations your way to try to confuse you and to cause you to doubt. But today, those fears can be ceased in your mind. But the greatest fear as a pastor that I have is that I will preach to you the word of God, and Satan will take that word and use it to deceive you.
6: Come on,
4: so the spirit of deception today is what I want to speak about.
6: You see, Satan is still a liar.
7: Yes, he is.
6: He's still the thief. He's still trying to rob you, to kill you and destroy you. And he'll never leave you alone. I thought about my journey with God. When 50 years ago I made publicly my statement that I was going to take up my cross daily and follow the Lord, I did not think that it could ever get any better. A little Jesus named girl, when I pastored where Pastor Jarvis was at Joe Point, now his brother Dwayne is there. When I pastored there all those years ago, over 40 years ago, Pastor Jarvis, and that little girl stood up that night in the midst of a Holy Ghost meeting just like what we had a while ago. And she told me, said, "Pastor Cab, your best days are your last days." And I said, "God," she missed it. "This is the best." I thought I was living the best then. I was young. I was only 32 years old. I was young. I was enjoying the presence of God, the anointing of God. But I thank God that as I have grown in the grace, the knowledge, and the understanding of God, it's got better and better and sweeter and sweeter. And today, God.

0: worst times, you wouldn't have had all that pressure and stress and aggravation. You'd just say, Jesus, and they'd jump up out of their seats. They'd run to the altar and they'd hold to the altar. Tears would stream down their face. And I'd say, how can it get any better than this? I'm not looking for 15. Listen, I'm looking bigger. I'm looking for hundreds. I've seen it when we first built this church 31 years ago. I see sometimes as many as 20 or 30 on the altar. We'd see hundreds a month come and give their life to God. Well, friend, God's the same today as He was yesterday. The only thing that's changed is our faith. And we've let the devil twist our words instead of letting people see and know that we still love God, that we're still excited about the anointing of God, that I still, yes, I may pay the price when I go home, but that's all right. If God wears me out, Pastor Brother Rice Browning, Bonita's stepdad, he always begged God, said, God, let me die in the pulpit. And he said twice he died in the pulpit, but God brought him back, let him live. You know, God is a good God. This thing called preaching the gospel, some of you ought to try it sometime, okay? You ought to get under the load. You ought to get under the load that this young lady over here gets under Sunday after Sunday to bring the songs of Zion to bless, that the people of God might be able to enjoy the presence of God. Friend, today, God's presence, God's anointing, even though the devil brings doubt and confusion, even brings deception as he did to Adam and Eve, he turned the word around and said, you won't die. God said, you're going to die this day. And they died that day. Though Adam lived to be 930 years old, he didn't live out one day. A day is 1,000 years. 1,000 years as but one day with the Lord. So Adam lost 70 years. And guess what? The life of man today is 70. And another 10 by the reason of my own strength. 80, if I live to be 80, and I'm almost 75. So I don't have a long time to look down the road. So while I'm here, I'm going to enjoy, Brother Ernie, I'm going to enjoy the presence of God. I'm going to let my last days be my best days. I'm going to enjoy who God is and what God has done for me and where God has brought me from and where God has taken me to. I'm ready to go to that city, but Paul said it's more needful for me to stay because you need me. I need you. We need each other today. And once we get beyond allowing the devil to deceive us, to take the words and begin to cause doubt and confusion to come to our lives. And hearing the word of God, Proverbs 23 and 23 said, buy the truth and sell it not. Hey, you can sell a lot of things in life, but never sell the truth. Don't ever, ever put a price on what God means to you. He means the world. He means everything to all of us. You're precious in the eyes of God. You're not just something that somebody in the figment of their imagination created. You were created in the likeness and the image of God, and He loves you just as you are. And when I won't get off on the other way, Bonita told me to stay in the Word, stay in the Word. I just about got off on something else there again. It's easy. But when we fix our heart and our mind on God and we buy that truth, how do I buy it? I can't give gold, I can't give silver, I can't even give my works. Thank God for good works. Thank God for all of you that work in the vineyard of God. Faith without works is dead, and works without faith is dead. So we need them both. But I cannot buy with a natural money. How do you buy the truth, Pastor Cab? Faith come by hearing, and hearing by the word of God. And how can they hear except there be a preacher? And how can he preach except he be sent?
1: That's it, brother.
0: So whenever I bought into the truth of God's word, when I found out God's love, God's mercy was so great, I come to that place

0: in my life. And the only way that I could buy that truth, as Jesus in the garden said, "Father, not my will, but thy will be done." I gave my will into the hands of God. I sold out. I gave myself to God. I said, "God, mold and form Christ in me, the hope of glory." And when I come to that place, when I bought into what the Word of God was saying, from Genesis to Revelation, the Spirit will give you an understanding of what you must deny yourself and take up your cross daily and follow the Lord. What it means in your life, I cannot force you. As pastors, that's the hardest thing it is, because we see everybody in the church and we know that they need to be doing this and doing that in the kingdom. And we want to tell them it's their responsibility. You've got to do this. But then the Spirit quickens me. If I cannot change them, if I cannot lead them, all you can do is make them mad. And I've made a lot of you mad. I really have. So I apologize today. Because if I can make you mad enough to where you grip hold of the truth, right, and know that the truth that you buy is you giving your life. You don't have enough money. You don't have enough time to work. You don't have enough of this or that that you can be in life. You just have to say, "Here I am, Lord. Mold me and form Christ. Buy the truth and sell it not." Don't ever compromise it. Don't ever let nobody. You see, the life that you have to live in the world, but you don't have to be of the world. You've got to go to work tomorrow. You've got to make a living for your family. I still preach that if a man won't work, he's worse than an infidel. He's denied the faith. Amen. And the Word said, if you don't work, you're not to eat. I still preach what the Word says.
1: That's good, brother.
0: Because I told you last Sunday, I was raised on hard work.
2: Amen. We were raised on hard work. And I just believe, as I spoke to the congregation, that many of them grasped what God was saying. It is high time that we begin to trust the Lord with all of our heart, to acknowledge Him that He is our strength, He's our hope. And in that moment, He will come through and He will be all that we need and desire for Him to be. Why, Pastor Cab? Because in this hour in which we live, there's only a few that will really trust the Lord. Why? Because the enemy has blinded them. And I believe that Proverbs 16:6 said, "By mercy and truth, iniquity is purged." Iniquity is sin, the inner sin, the secrets of a man or woman's heart. But Jesus would let us know that discouragement will lead us to fear. Fear will take us to doubt. Doubt will bring in unbelief. And unbelief will bring disobedience. And disobedience to God and God's Word will bring us to a place of pain and suffering. So today, God is wanting us to walk beyond all of that, that we might get beyond all the great giants of deception that wants to change the truth into a lie. And God said that there's many that will believe a lie and be damned. There is a way that seems right unto man, but the end thereof is the way of death, destruction. Jesus said, "Buy the truth and sell it not," in Proverbs 23:23. So today I want you to have the truth of God's Word. And I just believe, as I have purposed in my spirit, that I feel that I need to play you some songs by Trinity for the next few minutes and give you an opportunity to just sit, stand still, lay in your bed, wherever you may be. You may be driving your automobile, but for a moment you need to ponder and think, I need to worship God. I need to have my heart, my life turned back to Him. Some of you, it's been a long time since you echoed your voice to God in adoration and praise and said, Lord, I love you. I thank you for bleeding and dying on that old rugged cross. And I believe that what Pastor Cab has said, there's a place waiting for me. There is a place that I can get to, that I can always be your child. And I'm going to trust you today, Father, that you are speaking to hearts everywhere. Oh.

want to go, I don't know what does, but I believe this. God wants you to go, and he wants you to lay aside every weight and every sin that so easily besets you. And when you go to the house of God, as you will listen to this next song about a dad who, when his children were small, he would take them to the house of God. And I am glad, because I have been privileged to be the pastor at different times of all four of his children. And two of his daughters are part of this group, Trinity, that you hear singing. And because he took them to the house of God and he trained them up in the way that they should go, that when they growed old, they did not depart. Even though they may not have always done what God would have them to do, yet they surrendered and said, "Here I am, God." And if I'm not mistaken, the youngest son even wrote this song for the father to honor him for taking him, training him, raising him right. And many of you today, when you make your peace calling, your election sure with God, and many of you may have already done this, and I want to honor you, and as a mother, as a father, I want to honor you and respect you that you've trained your children right. But if you have not, it's not too late. You can cry out to God, and I pray that this song will help you.

What a wonderful, beautiful song that Trinity would sing. Why? Because in our life there comes a time when the devil steals our peace. He will try to steal our joy, our hope. He wants us to live a life of pain and suffering. He wants us to disobey God, to have unbelief and doubt, that fear might grip us. Friend, I want to encourage you. I don't want you to be discouraged today. I don't want you to be deceived. God is not mocked. What a man sows, that shall a man reap. If you sow to the flesh, of the flesh you'll reap corruption. But if you sow the Spirit, life everlasting. So the devil will try to convince you to turn the truth of God's love and not believe him and doubt him. But that would be deception. But today, God wants you to be encouraged. The devil can no longer deceive, and God can send you a peace and a joy and a contentment through this our way that will change your life, that forevermore you will know I am a child of God. God wants you to have that kind of peace. Jesus said, my peace I leave with you, not as the world giveth you. I give you the peace that will pass all understanding. As he was leaving and he was telling them that he would send them the Spirit, the Holy Ghost, that would abide with them forever. He knew that there would be a time of discouragement, and all of his apostles went through that time in their life. You know, when they would all have to die except John, as far as I can find recorded, all the others, was killed for the gospel's sake. And John was placed on the Isle of Patmos all to be alone, to be with the Lord. But oh, thank God, wherever you are along life's journey, and Satan and sin has shut you in, and you feel alone and you feel abandoned, you feel as if nobody cares about you, nobody loves you no more. Friend, I'm here to tell you that God is able, as Trinity sings this last song, to send you a peace that will pass all understanding. Peace.

0: Amen. Peace. Peace with God and peace of God. And in this last 2 years of my life and my wife's life, we have walked through difficult situations of life. Most of you and have prayed for us and with us, and we want to thank God for your prayers, and it has helped us to get through the difficult times that we have faced. When lymphoma cancer came back on my wife, and over a year ago, year and a half now, it was devastating to us. Because it was the fast moving, and she had to go into treatment quickly. And it seemed as if we would not make it, but God came through. And he made a way where there seemed to be no way. And when her life would seemingly be gone so many times through those 5 months of treatments, God would always give strength. And we thank God. And now she's back strong, doing wonderful, and recovering from, I rescued a German Shepherd dog, and he ran into her leg and broke her leg in her knee, where her knee joins. And she's been recovering from that for 5 months, but God has proved to be more than enough in every situation. So we want to thank all of you for being there and praying with us and for us, and that God has gotten the glory and the honor and the praise. He has brought us through, and we want to believe that our last days are going to be our greatest days. And I want to thank God for all of you that has been a part of my life and my ministry, that you have encouraged us as I have tried to encourage you. So God is good. Thank Brother Fred and Sister Hazel and all those at the radio station that have been faithful all these years of putting the gospel on the air. Pray that we'll always be found doing the Father's work. And it is to get this gospel, the good news of Jesus, to the lost, the dying, the hurting, the wounded and scarred of life. God bless you today.
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3: Stephen, Secretary of War Pete Hegseth in Normandy, France today, commemorating the 82nd anniversary of the D-Day landings in World War II, honoring those who perished on and also survived that day.
4: They are a living embodiment of the warrior ethos we today revive at the Department of War. 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
5: Right now, Wall Street just doesn't understand that the Trump economy is really creating an economic golden age. And then another thing that is probably not going to make the headlines, certainly not in the fake news, is that the numbers keep getting revised up.
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6: West Virginia Metro News. I'm Chris Lawrence. President Donald Trump unveils a plan to spend $700 million federal dollars across the country to upgrade and improve the coal-based power infrastructure.
7: Coal's a great business, really a big business, and it's real power. It's in terms of power, there's really nothing like it.
6: The plan will upgrade coal-fired power plants in 10 states and includes construction of a new coal-fired power plant in West Virginia, the first in more than a decade. Chris Hamilton, president of the West Virginia Coal Association, called it the most significant announcement in a half century.
8: When Jimmy Carter was president and Congress ordered that coal be a major feedstock for electric generation in this country. So that's almost 50 years to the date. And, you know, that's how significant the news of today building a new coal-fired power plant in the state of West Virginia is.
6: Reports indicate the new plant will be built in the Mount Storm area. There was frustration as the PSC held its first public hearing on the Mid-Atlantic Resiliency Link Thursday night in Kaiser. Ahead of the meeting, those who had signed up as interveners in the case learned they would not be allowed to speak.
9: An intervener is an actual party that can participate at the evidentiary hearing in Charleston, cross-examine witnesses, put on and put on their own testimony. A protestant is just somebody who wants to give their opinion.
6: That's PSC Chair Charlotte Lane. You're listening to Metro News, the voice of West Virginia. Monongahela County authorities have released no further information about an incident that occurred in the parking lot of the CVS store in Morgantown. Deputies were called to that scene on Thursday morning where a person wanted on an outstanding warrant was observed. When they tried to identify that person, shots were fired, and now that person is dead. Investigators spent much of the day on Thursday processing the scene, but again, so far have released no further information about the incident. From the Metro News Anchor Desk, I'm Chris Lawrence.
10: Your first alert forecast this Saturday. We're looking at partly cloudy skies across the area. A couple scattered showers and storms moving in the afternoon hour through southern Ohio into northern West Virginia. Temperatures for the day reaching the high of the upper 80s, even getting 90 degrees in a couple of areas. And then this evening, temperatures will drop back down into the 60s overnight. I'm WSAZ meteorologist Emily Deeks.
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again, and welcome to American Top 40. I'm Casey Kasem, and this is our weekly countdown of the most popular songs in the USA. The 40 biggest hits of the week are determined by Billboard's official survey of radio stations and record stores all across America. Our countdown begins now with a recap of last week's top three songs. And here we go. At number three last week was this ballad.

Last week, that song was number 3 across the USA. Yes, I'm Ready by Terry DeSerio with Casey. I'm Casey Kasem. You're listening to American Top 40, and we're recapping the top 3 hits in last week's countdown. At number 2 last week was this mellow ballad.

to Me One More Time by The Captain and Tennille, the song that was number two last week. I'm Casey Kasem, and you're listening to American Top 40. As our regular warm-up for this week's 40 Biggest Hits, we're recapping the top three songs of a week ago. At number one last week was this rocker.

number one last week. That was Queen with Crazy Little Thing Called Love. This is American Top 40. I'm Casey Kasem. Our countdown of this week's Top 40 begins in a moment with the latest hit by Bob Seger, whose three backup singers are members of America's most successful rock band. Casey. I'm Casey Kasem. Now let's begin American Top 40's countdown of the most popular songs in the nation. Rocker Bob Seger usually records with his Silver Bullet Band, but on his latest single, he's backed by the Muscle Shoals Rhythm Section. And his backup singers are three members of America's most successful rock band, Timothy Schmidt, Glenn Frey, and Don Henley of the Eagles. Debuting at number 40, Bob Seger and Firelake. Who's gonna

Bob Seger at number 40, debuting with Fire Lake. There are six debut songs in our countdown this week. The second of them is by ZZ Top, a Texas hard rock band that's hit the top 40 only once before. That was back in 1975. That year, ZZ Top went to number 20 on AT40 with Tush. This week, ZZ Top debuts at number 39 with a remake of an old Sam and Dave hit. I

0: number 39, that's ZZ Top with I Thank You, a remake of a hit from 1968 by Sam and Dave. And next up is another remake, a number one smash from 1966 by Percy Sledge.
1: Believe it or not, you might be saying Manjaro wrong. That's according to a new list of the most mispronounced words of 2025, according to Babbel. The weight loss drug is high on the list, along with Storm Eowyn and the Louvre Museum, which is pronounced Louvre in France. Oddly enough, we're all pronouncing Denzel Washington's name wrong.
2: Oh, no, you didn't.
1: He says it's pronounced Denzel, but even he calls himself Denzel. That's what's trending. I'm Jen Clark.
0: I'm Casey Kasem, and this next song is from the soundtrack of the motion picture The Rose. It's Bette Midler's remake of a number one hit from 1966 by Percy Sledge. It's called When a Man Loves a Woman. Debuting at number 38, Bette Midler.
3: Winnie. Winnie.

0: debuting at number 38 on American Top 40, Bette Midler and When a Man Loves a Woman. Coming up, a long-distance dedication from a young woman in Idaho to her fiancé in the state penitentiary.
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0: AT40 originates in Hollywood. I'm Casey Kasem. With her 14th Top 40 single, here's Barbara Streisand up two notches to number 37 with Kiss Me in the Rain.

Barbra Streisand moves from 39 to 37, second week on the chart with Kiss Me in the Rain. This is Casey Kasem on AT40 in Hollywood. You know, some of the letters that many of you send in every week requesting long-distance dedications point up how some popular songs are expressions of hope, of looking ahead to better times. Like this letter from a young woman in Boise, Idaho. Listen to what she writes. Dear Casey, a little over a year ago, my fiancé, Abe, was sentenced to a 5-year term in the Idaho State Penitentiary. He did a wrong thing and had to pay his debt to society, and our future at the time looked very bleak and unsure. Neither one of us really thought that our relationship had a chance to endure that kind of hardship. Well, here it is over a year later, and we're still going great guns. Day by day, we establish goals to work toward and achieve them. Abe has taken the initiative to better himself, and we have a very promising future ahead of us. Now, it's just a question of time. Casey, when I first met Abe, he introduced me to a song by Elvis Presley called If I Can Dream. That song seems to be the theme of our relationship, and I hope that you'll play it for him. He's worked very hard to give us a meaningful life, and listening to your show together during Sunday afternoon visiting has been one of our greatest pleasures. I know that we're not miles apart and we see each other every day, but this is still a long-distance dedication, because having someone you love in prison is sometimes as far apart as you can get. Sincerely, Deborah. Okay, Deborah, here's your long-distance dedication.

If there's a dedication you'd like to request, just send your letter to Long Distance Dedication, Post Office Box 2000, Hollywood, California. Our zip code is 90028. And the countdown continues on American Top 40. Number 36. A new duo debuts this week. Coming in at number 36, here are Billy Preston and Stevie Wonder's former wife, Sarita, singing With You, I'm Born Again.

0: With You, I'm Born Again, debuting at number 36, Billy Preston and Sarita. This is Casey Kasem on American Top 40 in Hollywood. You know, there's a man in the countdown who released his first record when he was 13 years old, leading a high school group. The record flopped. But 5 years later, a Pittsburgh DJ started playing it, and it shot to number one. That story and the artist's latest solo hit coming up.
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3: The New York Knicks lead the NBA Finals 2 games to none after a 105-104 victory at San Antonio Friday night. Jalen Brunson, the game-winning free throw with 9.5 to play after a Victor Wembanyama turnover. The Knicks have won 13 straight, the second longest winning streak in playoff history. Game 3 Monday at Madison Square Garden. College football, the NCAA has denied Texas Tech's appeal to have quarterback Brendan Sorsby's eligibility reinstated. The NCAA originally ruled Sorsby to be ineligible after he admitted to gambling. Baseball

0: Right now, the Seattle Mariners, a 3-0 lead at Detroit in the top of the third. Tennis today, 19-year-old Russian Mira Andreeva won the French Open ladies title over Poland's Maja Wolinska in straight sets. And in soccer, half an hour from now, the U.S. national team faces Germany at Soldier Field in Chicago in its final tune-up before the World Cup.
1: Your First Alert forecast this Saturday. We're looking at partly cloudy skies across the area. A couple scattered showers and storms moving in the afternoon hour through southern Ohio into northern West Virginia. Temperatures for the day reaching the high of the upper 80s, even getting 90 degrees in a couple of areas. And then this evening, temperatures will drop back down into the 60s overnight. I'm WSAZ meteorologist Emily Dietz.
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0: Nicolette Larson on American Top 40 with some help from Michael McDonald. At number 35, second week in a row, Let Me Go Love. Well, now we're up to the latest hit by a man who released his first single when he was only 13 years old. And at that early age, he was leading a group of young musicians who were students at Niles High School in Niles, Michigan. But that first record flopped, never made the charts, until 5 years later, when a disc jockey in Pittsburgh found a copy of that same record collecting dust on some back shelf at his station. He started playing it. That was in the spring of 1966. A few weeks later, it was a national smash, and by mid-July, it had moved into the number one spot. Here's a piece of that song by the group whose lead singer was 13 years old.
1: My baby does the hanky-panky.
0: Panky, a record that failed when it was first released in 1961, but was rediscovered by a Pittsburgh DJ 5 years later and became a number one smash. Well, the timing on this delayed action hit couldn't have been better, because by that time the group had finished high school, and Hanky Panky was the first of a string of 19 hits that kept Tommy James and the Shondells on the charts together until they separated in 1970. Tommy's been working solo since then, and this is his latest. Up four notches to number 34, here's Three Times in Love, Tommy James.

0: number 34, moving up 4 second week on the chart, Tommy James and Three Times in Love. 33 hits to number one, and we're counting them down.
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0: 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At number 33, moving up four, Michael Jackson, Off the Wall.

Number 33, second week on the chart on American Top 40 with Off the Wall. Now from the AT40 archives. Another of the number one songs of the 70s. We're reviewing them all at the rate of three a week. From January 1977 right on through. And we're up to July 1977. This was the 205th number one single of the 70s. To Do Ron Ron by Sean.

0: weekly review of all the number one songs of the 70s from the AT40 archives of July 1977. That was Sean Cassidy with Da Do Ron Ron, the 205th number one single of the 70s. I'm Casey Kasem. This is American Top 40 in Hollywood. We're counting down the week's 40 biggest hit singles. And we're 32 hits away from the number one song in the land. We'll continue in a moment, so stay right where you are.
1: Ashley Dvorkin with a Fox Celebrity Profile with Dave Franco, Ariana Greenblatt, and Justice Smith of the magic-filled franchise continuation, Now You See Me, Now You Don't.
2: Dave, I want to start with you because I know you've been practicing the card-throwing skills.
3: Oh, yeah.
2: Have you showed it off, like, in real life anywhere? Do you have a fun story of being somewhere random and you're like, oh, look?
3: Isla and I were walking through this park in Budapest where we shot the newest movie, and from a distance, we see this kid trying to throw cards, but he was very bad at it. And so I went up to him and he had no idea who I was, and I taught him how to throw cards, and by the time I walked away, he was whipping those across the park.
2: Ariana and Justice, you got to work with the team at the Magic Castle.
4: Learning basic magic, you kind of learn how most magic tricks are done, and it does kind of take the magic out of it, but you do have, you find a new appreciation for magic.
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6: 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It's a song that would climb to number one in the UK and Sweden and number 14 here in the US. Brass in Pocket by the Pretenders.
7: We got

0: with the first of their six top 40 hits. Those are The Pretenders with Brass in Pocket, a classic American top 40 extra from 1980.
1: Study shows that a healthy marriage could mean a healthy gut. Researchers found that strong social relationships, especially marriages, may protect against obesity. Scientists say that having a strong marriage could be just as important to your health as good diet and exercise. That's what's trending. I'm Jen Clark.
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3: Carmen Roberts. 5 days after the primaries and the mail-in ballot count goes on in California.
4: In the California governor's race, Javier Becerra advancing to the November runoff after trailing former Fox News host and candidate Steve Hilton. But current vote numbers stand at Becerra at just under 30%, Tom Steyer at just under 24%, and Hilton in third at 21%.
3: Fox's Marianne Rafferty. In the Los Angeles mayor's race, Nathia Rahman is gaining ground on second place Spencer Pratt to face off against Mayor Karen Bass in November. And the New York Knicks beat the San Antonio Spurs last night 105-104.
5: This magic carpet ride continues. 13 straight victories and they lead 2-0 here in these NBA Finals.
3: That call on ABC Game 3 in New York Monday night. 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
6: West Virginia Metro News, I'm Chris Lawrence. The West Virginia coal industry has a little more spring in its step today, bolstered by the White House announcement of $700 million to upgrade coal-fired facilities around the country. Much of that funding coming to West Virginia. Chris Hamilton, president of the West Virginia Coal Association, said it's quite a contrast to previous administrations.
7: You know, our plants around the state, like a lot of plants around the country, we're sort of in a state of flux, and there's questions surrounding whether they were being maintained for the long haul or not. They were actually being encouraged to shut down prematurely.
6: Appalachian Power will get a portion of that funding to upgrade a facility in the northern panhandle. Appalachian Power's Debbie Pinnell.
8: We will receive $51 million. What we are planning on using that for is building a new cooling tower for the Mitchell plant.
6: Appalachian Power had already applied to the PSC for the permit to build that tower that's expected to have a total cost of $191 million. You're listening to Metro News, the voice of West Virginia. There are three new community and technical college presidents in the state. CTC Council approved the appointment of those three during its Thursday meeting. Current West Virginia Higher Ed Policy Commission Vice Chancellor Dr. Chris Treadway will be the new president at Bridge Valley Community and Technical College. Dr. Michael Wade becomes full-time president at Pierpont Community and Technical College. He's been the interim. And West Virginia Northern Community College will see a new president take office mid-August. Andrew Linger coming to West Virginia from St. Louis Community College in Missouri. From the Metro News Anchor Desk, I'm Chris Lawrence.
9: Your first alert forecast this Saturday. We're looking at partly cloudy skies across the area. A couple scattered showers and storms moving in the afternoon hour through southern Ohio into northern West Virginia. Temperatures for the day reaching the high of the upper 80s, even getting 90 degrees in a couple of areas. And then this evening, temperatures will drop back down into the 60s overnight. I'm WSAZ meteorologist Emily Deeks.
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10: In Hollywood, this is Casey Kasem on American Top 40, counting down the biggest hits in the nation on our way to the number one song in America.
11: Number 32.
10: The Eagles have built up quite a nest egg with their latest album, The Long Run. It spent 8 weeks at the top spot on the LP chart, and it's given them three top 40 singles. First, Heartache Tonight, then the title track, The Long Run, and now debuting at number 32 this week, I Can't Tell You Why. Here are the Eagles.

The Eagles debuting at number 32 with I Can't Tell You Why. This is Casey on AT40 in Hollywood. The highest debuting single this week is by a newcomer. His name is Christopher Cross. He's from Texas, and he got into music rocking hard with a band that used to warm up concert audiences for groups like Led Zeppelin, Deep Purple, and ZZ Top. Christopher Cross is on his own now, and here's his first top 40 hit at number 31, Ride Like the Wind.

Christopher Cross, debuting at number 31 on American Top 40. His first hit song is Ride Like the Wind. Coming up is an AT-40 Extra, the biggest hit in the career of a singing star who was once nearly killed in a car crash that left him with total amnesia. The story of how he got his memory back is coming up. I'm Casey Kasem. Every week on AT40, we tell you who's hot and who's not. Number 30. This week, Tom Petty has two songs in our countdown, Refugee, and here at number 30, Don't Do Me Like That. Tom Petty.

Tom Petty and the Heartbreakers at number 30 in the countdown, falling four notches with Don't Do Me Like That. Now, our AT40 Extra, by the man whose recovery from amnesia is one of the really dramatic stories in pop music. This is the story of Lou Rawls, as he told it to us. In 1958, Lou was a member of the vocal group who sang backup for superstar Sam Cooke. It was autumn, and they were on a cross-country tour driving from St. Louis to their next date in Greenville, Mississippi. At 2 o'clock in the morning, in a pouring rain, the car carrying Sam Cooke, Lou Rawls, and two others crashed into the rear end of a big truck. The car's driver was killed. Sam and the other passenger were injured, and Lou Rawls suffered a severe brain concussion. 5 days later, Lou woke up in Veterans Hospital in Memphis with no memory of anything whatsoever. The doctors told him that during his coma, he had come close to dying. Now he was awake and on his way to recovery. But his memory was a blank. Well, Lou spent the next few weeks in the hospital with Sam Cooke constantly at his side. And when he was finally released, still with total amnesia, the doctors came up with a last-ditch idea to help him recover. They told Sam that putting Lou in familiar surroundings just might press the button that would restore his memory. So, when they left the hospital, Sam Cooke put Lou right back to work as his backup singer. Well, Lou told us that during a performance in the middle of a song called Over and Over, he suddenly remembered everything. In one dramatic moment, he said, it all came flooding back. Who he was, what he was doing, where he was, and who the people around him were. On stage, in front of an audience, the nightmare of not knowing who he was finally ended for Lou Rawls. Now, as an AT40 Extra, here's the biggest hit of Lou Rawls' career.

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1: Invaders from Mars. And June 6, 2006, singer-songwriter Billy Preston.

Rewind. Every week here on American Top 40, we count down the biggest hits in the nation by the world's biggest pop stars. And here's a group that fits that category at number 29, falling eight notches, Led Zeppelin, Fool in the Rain.

0: Zeppelin on American Top 40 at number 29, falling 8 notches with Fool in the Rain. The man who wrote Toto's current hit song, 99, says everybody assumes that it's about actress Barbara Feldon's character on the old TV show Get Smart. But he says it isn't so. And he'll decode his song, 99, in just a few minutes.
1: The hits from coast to coast, American.
0: I'm Casey Kasem. AT40 originates in Hollywood.
1: Number 28.
0: Here's Brooklyn-born Pat Benatar with Heartbreaker.

Benatar, fourth week on the chart, moving up a notch to number 28 with Heartbreaker. Well, now we're up to the latest hit by the band called Toto, a love song with the mysterious title 99. Since there are no hints in the lyrics as to what 99 is about, the songwriter says a lot of people have assumed it's a love song written to the character 99, played by actress Barbara Feldon, on the old TV comedy series Get Smart. Well, Toto's keyboard player, David Paich, told us that his song 99 was not written with Miss Feldon in mind. He set out to write a simple love song, he said, and as the song developed, he began to wonder what romantic relationships would be like in the future. He remembered a science fiction film called THX 1138, in which the people no longer had names, just numbers. So he turned the song into a futuristic love song, in which the girl he loves has a number for a name, 99. David told us he chose 99 because it fit the rhythms of the song. And that's the story behind the 27th most popular song of the week. Here's Toto and 99.

0: From the Fox Sports studios in Los Angeles, here's Isaac Lohengrin.
1: As we speak, the U.S. national team is playing its final tune-up before the World Cup against Germany at Soldier Field in Chicago. It did not start well.
2: Floated in towards the six-yard box. And Kai Havertz meets it. And Germany in front inside 2 minutes in Chicago.
1: The call on TNT, Kai Havertz would have another goal called back in the sixth minute because of offside. Right now, they're in the 22nd minute, and Germany leading Team USA 1-0. In Major League Baseball right now, the Seattle Mariners a 4-0 lead at Detroit in the bottom of the sixth inning. The Royals up 1-0 at Minnesota in the bottom of the third inning. Cardinals and Reds tied at 3, top of the third inning in St. Louis. At Wrigley Field, the Giants and Cubs scoreless in the top of the third. Tennis today, 19-year-old Russian Mira Andreeva won the French Open ladies' title over Poland's Maja Wolinska in straight sets.
3: Your First Alert forecast this Saturday. We're looking at partly cloudy skies across the area. A couple scattered showers and storms moving in the afternoon hour through southern Ohio into northern West Virginia. Temperatures for the day reaching the high of the upper 80s, even getting 90 degrees in a couple of areas. And then this evening, temperatures will drop back down into the 60s overnight. I'm WSAZ meteorologist Emily Dietz.
4: I'm Casey Kasem. Up six notches to number 26, here's the trio of Harry Ray, Al Goodman, and Billy Brown. Ray, Goodman, and Brown with Special Lady.
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Top 40, second week at number 25 with Wonderland. We're counting down to a man identified by Rolling Stone and People magazines as rock music's current male sex symbol. At his concerts, women have been known to faint with emotion. Yet this man says that at one time he was so shy he couldn't even talk to girls. His story and his big hit are coming up. Casey Kasem, and there's only one instrumental in the countdown this week. It's the second Top 40 single by trumpet and flugelhorn player Chuck Mangione. At number 24, here he is with Give It All You've Got.

Chuck Mangione moving up 7 notches on American Top 40 to number 24 with Give It All You Got. Well, now we're up to the latest hit by a man identified by Rolling Stone and People magazines as rock music's current male sex symbol. A man who says that not so long ago he was so shy he couldn't even talk to girls. And it was because of his shyness that Kenny Loggins finally took up music. Kenny said, "At school, our classes were segregated by sex. Girls were like creatures from Mars. I just couldn't talk to them. I just didn't know what to think of them." Well, Kenny knew he had to do something to break through his shyness. He didn't want to remain a wallflower forever. So what he did was to pick up the guitar. He said, "Music was my introduction to girls. I couldn't go up and speak to a girl unless I'd sung and played for her. I felt like they would like me if I could sing a little bit." Well, these days on stage, Kenny Loggins is still sort of shy, and that may be part of his appeal. He says he doesn't know what to do with all the mail and flowers that he gets from female fans. But as for the girls who throw themselves at Kenny, well, his 6-foot-tall wife, Eva, says that she takes care of the fans who get carried away. This week, heartthrob Kenny Loggins is at number 23 with This Is It.

Kenny Loggins with a song that got as high as number 11 a couple of weeks ago. This week it's at number 23 in the countdown at AT40. This is it. Now from the AT40 archive. Another of the number one songs of the 70s. We're up to July 1977. This was the 206th number one single of the 70s. Looks Like We Made It by Barry Manilow.

0: weekly review of all the number one songs of the 70s from the AT40 archives of July 1977. That was Looks Like We Made It by Barry Manilow, Billboard's 206th number one single of the 70s. This is American Top 40 in Hollywood, California, counting down the most popular songs in the USA. I'm Casey Kasem, and we'll continue in a moment. 22 hits to go to the number one song in the land.
1: I'm Monica DeLuca. Guns N' Roses will return to North America next year on the heels of the band's world tour through Europe, the Middle East, Asia, and Latin America. The 2026 tour includes a special show at the Rose Bowl in L.A., which will be Guns N' Roses' first performance there in over 30 years. Plus, the band is expected to release two new songs, Nothing and Atlas. Rita Ora will once again join Ryan Seacrest in New York's Times Square to co-host Dick Clark's New Year's Rockin' Eve. Chicago native Chance the Rapper will co-host from the Windy City. In Las Vegas, retired NFL pro Rob Gronkowski joins Julianne Hough, making her New Year's Rockin' Eve co-hosting debut. And the lineup for performers is expected to be announced soon. The ABC show starts at 8 p.m. Eastern on New Year's Eve. That's Fox Rocks on Fox News.
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1: 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Do you remember the show where everybody drank at a bar called Rosie's? Here's a hint. 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

0: Did you name the classic sitcom that had a bar called Rosie's and a residence called The Swamp?
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5: Fox News, I'm Roger Stern. President Trump expressing hope that the war with Iran will end soon, even as Iran continues attacks in the region.
6: Iran once again firing over both ballistic missiles and drones on their neighbors here in the Gulf, raising questions over the future of a possible peace deal between the U.S. and Iran.
5: Fox News, Jeff Paul in Dubai. The vote counting in California going painfully slow. Still, part of the gubernatorial race seems to be firming up.
7: Democrat Javier Becerra is expected to advance to the general election. At the moment, his lead over Republican Steve Hilton is less than a percentage point. Becerra is at 26.8% and Hilton is at 26.4%.
5: Fox's Madeline Rivera in the L.A. race. Incumbent Karen Bass appears to have made it to the general election. 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
8: West Virginia Metro News, I'm Chris Lawrence. U.S. Senator Shelley Moore Capito favors a bill that would fund immigration enforcement in the U.S., the bill part of a vote-a-rama Thursday in the Senate that included a proposal to block the creation of the $1.7 billion anti-weaponization fund aimed at compensating those who claim to have been wrongly prosecuted or investigated. Capito says she's satisfied this removes that from the landscape.
9: I'm very confident that the acting attorney general not just gave his word, but was very definitive in his language. It's dead. It won't come back. There no be pursuing it in the future. So I am very confident that that's the last that we'll see of that.
8: Meanwhile, Capito was thrilled to learn of the president's plan to direct $700 million toward the nation's coal industry. That money would be spent upgrading coal-fired power plants in 10 states and construction of new power plants in Alaska and West Virginia.
10: These actions will support over 14,000 jobs and save the American people $50 billion in electricity costs.
8: Trump with that announcement from the Oval Office on Thursday. Charleston police have arrested a man tied to an early morning shooting on Wednesday. 42-year-old Gavin Edwards is charged with malicious wounding, accused of shooting 39-year-old Reginald Moore of St. Albans around 3 in the morning. Moore had just left a Charleston bar when he was confronted in the parking lot. He wrecked, trying to drive himself to the hospital with a gunshot wound. 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Celebrations underway at Morgantown and Winfield High Schools. Both teams secured state high school softball state championships on Thursday. A full recap of the state tournament available right now at WVMetroNews.com. The focus now shifts to Huntington for the state high school baseball tournament that starts at Jack Cook Field. From the Metro News Anchor Desk, I'm Chris Lawrence.
11: Your First Alert forecast this Saturday. We're looking at partly cloudy skies across the area. A couple scattered showers and storms moving in the afternoon hour through southern Ohio into northern West Virginia. Temperatures for the day reaching the high of the upper 80s, even getting 90 degrees in a couple of areas. And then this evening, temperatures will drop back down into the 60s overnight. I'm WSAZ meteorologist Emily Dietz.
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14: Number 22.
13: The supergroup Fleetwood Mac has had two hit singles off its latest album, the title song, Tusk, and this week at number 22, Fleetwood

After 5 consecutive weeks in the top 10, Sarah falls 12 notches to number 22, Sarah by Fleetwood Mac. Well, there are 15 songs by male soloists on American Top 40 this week. Here's one of them, also tumbling 12 notches. Kenny Rogers at number 21 with Coward of the County.

Rogers last week at number 9, this week all the way down to 21. Kenny Rogers and Coward of the County. A listener in Virginia has a question about the album chart. He wants to know if, during the rock era, any album has ever debuted at number 1. Well, that trick has been pulled off by the two biggest solo acts of the past 10 years, an American and an Englishman. Details coming up. Casey Kasem, and this week, Barry Manilow moves up 2 notches to number 20 with When I Wanted You.

number 20 in popularity this week, moving up two notches, Barry Manilow with When I Wanted You. This is Casey on American Top 40 in Hollywood. And now, let's answer that question about the highest debuters on the album chart. The letter is from Rick Werkheiser in Suffolk, Virginia, and here's what he writes. Dear Casey, I noticed that the Eagles album, The Long Run, debuted at number 2 on the Billboard album chart. Has any album debuted at number 1 on the album chart? Well, Rick, the answer is yes. That's happened 3 times in the rock era. And you know, the artists who manage it were real heavyweights. The first time an LP debuted at number 1 was in June of 1975. That's when Elton John blasted onto the album chart with Captain Fantastic and the Brown Dirt Cowboy. Then, a year later, in October of 76, Stevie Wonder became the second artist and first American ever to have an album debut at number 1. That was Songs in the Key of Life. And then, guess who came back and did it again? A year after Stevie, in November 1977, debuting at number 1 with Rock of the Westies, was Elton John. And there's your answer, Rick. In the rock era, just 3 albums have debuted at number 1 on the LP chart. 1 by Stevie Wonder, and 2 by Elton John. Thanks for your question. Now, on with the countdown. Number 19. Moving up 4 notches to 19, Tom Petty and the Heartbreakers with Refugee.

0: Petty and the Heartbreakers on American Top 40 with Refugee at number 19. Here's a riddle for you. What used to be black became brown, red, blue, and finally white, and at the same time was solid gold? The answer is one of pop music's biggest superstars. Details and his latest hit are coming up.
1: Americans are skipping scans at the self-checkout more than you think. A new survey from LendingTree shows that almost 1 in 3 shoppers have purposefully taken an item without scanning it. That's a 12% increase over the last 2 years. And customers are blaming high prices and tariffs for doing so. However, 4 in 10 shoppers who've stolen on purpose say it's getting more difficult because of security upgrades. That's what's trending. I'm Jen Clark.
0: AT40 originates in Hollywood. I'm Casey Kasem. Up 2 notches to number 18.

0: Linda Ronstadt on American Top 40, fourth week on the chart, moving up two to number 18 with How Do I Make You? Well, now let's work on that riddle we left hanging. What used to be black became brown, red, blue, and finally white, and was solid gold at the same time. Well, you know, an entertainer, maybe more than anyone else, goes through periods of depression, insecurity, and poor self-image. And one particular superstar often experienced his low moments right at the time he was due to perform, with thousands of fans screaming for him to come out and sing. So what this singer-songwriter did in the early part of his career was to dress all in black, a color that he felt protected him. Then, as his success increased and the psychotherapy that he was undergoing began to have some good effects, he began to lighten the color of his clothes that he wore on stage. He went from black to dark brown, then dark red, dark blue, light blue, and finally, when every record he released was hitting gold, he started dressing all in white. A tremendous breakthrough for the superstar, Neil Diamond. And Neil says, "It was a symbol of my opening up, of letting my defenses down." He doesn't feel insecure anymore, not with 28 top 40 hits behind him, and a career that's changed color again, from gold to platinum. On stage nowadays, he wears any color that's handy. With his latest hit single, here's Neil Diamond up a notch to number 17 with September Morn.
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0: Neil Diamond at number 17, seventh week on American Top 40, moving up a notch with September Morn. 16 hits to number one, and we're counting them down.
1: Casey's Coast to Coast, America.
0: I'm Casey Kasem, and I'd call Rupert Holmes a very versatile man in the music business. He's written arrangements for acts like The Drifters and Gene Pitney. He's composed movie scores, produced records for other artists, and written songs for Barbra Streisand. These days, Rupert Holmes writes for himself. His latest is up eight notches to number 16. It's called Him.

remains at number 16 with the biggest moving record within the countdown, up 8 notches this week. The song called Him. Every week, American Top 40 is heard in the 50 states and around the world on great radio stations like KOAL, Price, Utah, KOLT, Scottsbluff, Nebraska, and KIPA, Hilo, Hawaii. Here's that very hot, cool in the gang, up 4 notches this week to number 15.

0: number 15, fourth week on the chart, Cool and the Gang and Too Hot. Coming up, a long-distance dedication from a Palestinian girl to her mother in Germany and her brother in Israel.
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3: The Mariners got the victory on the road.
4: 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That is ripped center field. Verling back. Warning track. Wall. Ooh. Gone. Into the bushes. Dead center field. 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An absolute blast.
3: Mariners Radio Network on the call. They shut out the Tigers 4-0 to snap a 2-game losing streak. Other Major League Baseball games going on right now, all tied up at one score apiece between the Royals and Twins. Top

0: gusts took down the storm 88 to 68.
1: Your First Alert forecast this Saturday. We're looking at partly cloudy skies across the area. A couple scattered showers and storms moving in the afternoon hour through southern Ohio into northern West Virginia. Temperatures for the day reaching the high of the upper 80s, even getting 90 degrees in a couple of areas. And then this evening, temperatures will drop back down into the 60s overnight. I'm WSAZ meteorologist Emily Dietz. American.
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2: The name Shalimar refers to a wondrous legendary garden in ancient Persia, and it's the name used for a popular French perfume. But here on AT40, Shalimar is best known as the group at number 14 this week. Here's Shalimar and The Second Time Around.

At number 14 in popularity, moving up three, it's Shalimar and The Second Time Around. This is Casey Kasem on American Top 40 in Hollywood, and every week we receive long-distance dedication requests from all over the world. Here's one from a listener in West Germany, and here's what she writes. Dear Casey, I'm a 16-year-old girl named Nawal. I was born in Jerusalem and raised in Bethlehem. I didn't lead a pleasant childhood because when I was 7, my parents divorced, and after that, I didn't see my mother for several years. My brother Salim and I began to meet our mother secretly because our father didn't allow us to see her. He said that she wasn't our mother anymore. But with each bad word he said about her, my love grew stronger and stronger for her. Soon, I couldn't stand living with my father anymore and insisted that he let me go and live with my mother. She was married again and living in Germany. Finally, my father agreed. That was more than 2 years ago. And since then, a new life has begun for me. I'm living in Germany now with my mother, whom I love more than anyone in the whole world.

world. I only miss one person whom I also love, and that's my brother Salim in Israel. He's now 20 years old, and I'm told he's grown up to be a strong and good-looking young man. Casey, for the two dearest people in my heart, my mother and my brother, I'd like you to play John Denver's song, I'm Sorry, to tell them that I love them. Yours sincerely, Nawal. Okay, Nawal, here's your long-distance dedication. Cold.

From 1975, that was John Denver with I'm Sorry, a long-distance dedication from a 16-year-old Palestinian girl to her mother, with whom she lives in West Germany, and to her older brother in Israel. And the countdown continues on American Top 40.

American Top 40 originates in Hollywood. I'm Casey Kasem. 15 of this week's Top 40 are by groups. Here's one of them. Up a notch to number 13, The Dirt Band with An American Dream.

first time they charted was under the name The Nitty Gritty Dirt Band. Today, they're known as The Dirt Band, and their hit at number 13, moving up a notch, is An American Dream. Now, from the AT40 archives, another of the number one songs of the 70s. We're up to July 1977. This was the 207th number one single of the 70s. I Just Want to Be Your Everything by Andy Gibb.

0: our weekly review of all the number one songs of the 70s from the AT40 archives of July 1977. That was Andy Gibb with I Just Want to Be Your Everything, Billboard's 207th number one single of the 70s. This is Casey Kasem in Hollywood counting down the most popular songs in the USA on American Top 40. We're 12 hits away from the number one song in the land, and we'll continue the countdown in a moment.
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3: 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And so they do, in some very unexpected ways. 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
4: 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Instead of calling themselves Captain Hook, they went with Dr. Hook. Here's Sexy Eyes.

0: 2 weeks away from hitting the countdown, that's a classic American Top 40 Extra from 1980. Sexy Eyes by Dr. Hook.
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1: 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This week, Quentin called Paul weak sauce on a podcast. Now the Batman director Matt Reeves coming to bat for Paul on X, calling him an incredible actor and an incredible person.
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1: And if you've got $100,000 lying around, well, we've got a story for you. That's the expected cost at a British auction for the writing desk of J.R.R. Tolkien, the legendary author of the Lord of the Rings books, the very desk where much of those works were conceived. For CBS Entertainment, I'm Matt Wolf.
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5: 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Oh, what fun.
6: Where is Mom?
5: Michelle Pfeiffer stars as Claire Clouster, the glue that holds her chaotic, lovable family together every holiday season. But this year, her grown kids and distracted husband get swept up in their own seasonal dramas and leave their mom behind. So she sets out on an adventure of her own and rediscovers what the holidays mean when you're finally free. On Netflix, Jay Kelly. George Clooney is a fading movie star who hopes to reconnect with his youngest daughter before she leaves for Europe, but she'd rather spend time with friends. This leads him to embark on a journey of self-discovery, confronting both past and present. Adam Sandler co-stars. In theaters, Five Nights at Freddy's 2. 1 year has passed, the stories about what transpired at Freddy Fazbear's Pizza have been twisted into a campy local legend, inspiring the town's first ever Fozfest. But events transpire that unleash a long-forgotten horror. That's Fox on Film on Fox News.
7: Believe it or not, you might be saying Manjaro wrong. That's according to a new list of the most mispronounced words of 2025, according to Babbel. The weight loss drug is high on the list, along with Storm Eowyn and the Louvre Museum, which is pronounced Louvre in France. Oddly enough, we're all pronouncing Denzel Washington's name wrong.
8: Oh, no, you did.
7: He says it's pronounced Denzel, but even he calls himself Denzel. That's what's trending. I'm Jen Clark.
9: Fox News, I'm Carmen Roberts. Auburn University student James Weston Higginbotham, who vanished in Japan after leaving his family following an argument, has been found dead.
10: This is a horrific outcome to what was supposed to be a dream vacation in Japan.
9: Fox's Madison Scarpino. The family confirmed online that volunteer searchers found Weston's body in a mountainous area outside Kyoto. No cause of death given. An emotional D-Day tribute from Secretary of War Pete Hegseth. During a ceremony in Normandy, France, he addressed the last living veterans of World War II.
11: They are a living embodiment of the warrior ethos we today revive at the Department of War.
9: And D-Day marked the start of the campaign to liberate Nazi-occupied Europe in 1944. America's listening to Fox News.
12: With a Wall Street Business Report, I'm Bob Agnew. Home mortgage rates may not get more affordable anytime soon. PNC chief economist Gus Fouché says with inflation up nearly 4% over the past year, notably above the Fed's target of 2%, Fed policymakers may forego any short-term interest rate cuts.
13: We're seeing higher inflation than we did in 2025. I think the picture is one where inflation is a lot higher than consumers would like, a lot higher than the Federal Reserve would like, and that's going to make it difficult for the Fed to cut interest rates this year.
12: The current target range for the federal funds rate is 3.5 to 3.75%. Freddie Mac reports the average 30-year fixed-rate mortgage this week is 6.53%. Stocks rose on Wall Street, adding to the all-time highs that they set just a day earlier. The Dow Jones Industrial Average at the closing bell up by 305 points. For the Wall Street Business Report, I'm Bob Agnew.
1: West Virginia Metro News, I'm Chris Lawrence. Some confusion at the PSC hearing on the Mid-Atlantic Resiliency Link in Kaiser. About 50 folks showed up at Potomac State College. They learned
6: that if they had signed up to be an intervener, they would not be allowed to speak in the public hearing. Their time would come at an evidentiary hearing in Charleston later this year. Tony Campbell, president of the opposition group Wadi, said that was frustrating.
8: Yeah, I'll be honest with you. I really don't understand why they folks can't just stand up for 3 minutes and provide their comments. It seems overly bureaucratic.
6: Tritipo spoke last night, deciding to change her status from intervener to protester.
14: Our land is being directly affected, and I just felt like the things that we wanted to convey needed to be said today. And I just felt like the good Lord was putting it on my heart that I needed to talk.
6: A coal miner recovering from injuries suffered in a workplace accident Thursday. Marshall County emergency officials say the worker was hit by a falling rock at the Marshall County mine and was transported to Wheeling Hospital. State Auditor Mark Hunt defending his office's $5,000 contract to employ State Senator Jay Taylor for a few weeks. He said Taylor offered skills they needed.
15: I think he was the only person at the moment because we were in a real bind. Jay has both a MBA and a degree in computer technology. Technology engineering, I believe, was the cycle.
6: Long-term contract, he would have to resign from the Senate, and Taylor wasn't willing to do that. You're listening to Metro News, the voice of West Virginia. There are three new community and technical college presidents in West Virginia. CTC Council approved their appointment on Thursday. Current West Virginia Higher Ed Policy Commission Vice Chancellor Dr. Chris Treadway is now the new president at Bridge Valley Community and Technical College. Dr. Michael Wade will become the full-time president at Pierpont Community and Technical College. He's been the interim president since March of 2025. And West Virginia Northern Community College will see its new president take office in mid-August. He's Andrew Linger and comes from St. Louis Community College in Missouri. From the Metro News Anchor Desk, I'm Chris Lawrence.
16: Your first alert forecast this Saturday. We're looking at partly cloudy skies across the area. A couple scattered showers and storms moving in the afternoon hour through southern Ohio into northern West Virginia. Temperatures for the day reaching the high of the upper 80s, even getting 90 degrees in a couple of areas. And then this evening, temperatures will drop back down into the 60s overnight. I'm WSAZ meteorologist Emily Deeks.
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17: Now, as we head into the home stretch in our countdown of the 40 biggest hits in the country, I'd like to welcome two new stations to the American Top 40 family, KOKR Newport, Arkansas, and WMOR Moorhead, Kentucky. Glad to have you with us. I'm Casey Kasem, and we're doing our weekly survey of the most popular songs in the USA. 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
17: Holding firm at number 12 for the second week, here's Anne Murray with Daydream Believer.

Canadian Anne Murray at number 12 again this week on American Top 40 with Daydream Believer. The town of Meridian, Mississippi is still small enough that people take notice when a native son makes good in the big city. They sure took notice some 20 years ago when Meridian's Jimmy Rogers became a star with hits like Honeycomb and Kisses Sweeter Than Wine. Now, another Meridian native is on the charts and living in the big city of New York. His name is Steve Forbert, and his first hit holds at number 11 this week, Romeo's Tune.

0: Steve Forbert at number 11 with his first chart single on American Top 40, Romeo's Tune. A couple of listeners want to know what was the first number one song ever listed on the Billboard chart and who sang it. Well, that would be 40 years ago, and the superstar singer on that first number one record is as famous and as visible today as he ever was. Details coming up.
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0: Casey Kasem, and this week England's Pink Floyd moves up five notches to number 10 with Another Brick in the Wall.

Countdown American Top 40 at number 10, fourth week on the chart with Another Brick in the Wall. Well, now let's answer that question about the first number one song in chart history. Two different listeners, Beth Hill in Akron, Ohio, and Wendy Lewis in Trinidad, the West Indies, both want to know, what was the first number one song and who sang it? Well, we have to go back to Billboard's first official chart for that one, all the way back to July 1940. Almost 40 years ago. And the song that occupied the number one position on that first chart was a love ballad called I'll Never Smile Again. The recording act was Tommy Dorsey and his orchestra, which may be a familiar name to some of you. But the name of Mr. Dorsey's male vocalist is one of the most famous show business names of the 20th century. A man who's been a giant star for the whole 40 years since that historic first number one record on which he was a singer. The man, Frank Sinatra, who just 3 months ago celebrated his 64th birthday. Frank Sinatra, the man who sang I'll Never Smile Again, the first number one song in the history of the Billboard charts. And that's your answer, Beth in Ohio and Wendy in Trinidad. Thanks for your letters. Now, on with the countdown. Here are the Spinners. They move up four notches to number nine with Working My Way Back to You.

0: week in the top 10 at number 9 for the Spinners and Working My Way Back to You, Babe. A singing-songwriting superstar of Motown Records had the first 100 songs that he submitted turned down by Berry Gordy. And his 101st song, which Gordy accepted from this young songwriter, became Motown's first top 10 hit. That story and the artist's latest hit are coming up. Cases Coast to Coast.
1: I'm Michelle Polino. Bad Bunny will headline the upcoming Apple Music Super Bowl halftime show February 8th in Santa Clara, California. He will be the first Puerto Rican-born artist to headline the Super Bowl. Jay-Z's company, Roc Nation, selected the halftime show and has been doing so since 2019 last year. Kendrick Lamar headlined the show. And Zach Bryan just made history as the first artist to ever play Michigan Stadium. He packed in 112,408 fans. That set a new record for the largest ticketed concert audience in U.S. history. According to promoter AEG Presents, the show with special guests John Mayer and support from Ryan Bingham and the Texas Gentlemen, plus Joshua Sloan, also shattered merch sales records, pulling in $5 million. The previous record holder was George Strait at Kyle Field in Texas. Michigan Stadium is the largest stadium in the country and the third largest in the world. That's Fox Rocks on Fox News.
0: American Top 40 is heard in the 50 states and around the world every week on great radio stations like WOVV, Fort Pierce, Florida, and 5RM, Barrie, South Australia. Here's Michael Jackson with the former number one record, now at number 8, Rock With You.

Last week at number 5, this week falling to number 8, Michael Jackson and Rock With You. You know, in show business, the word perseverance takes on meanings that Mr. Webster never dreamed of when he first stuck it in his dictionary. Take the case of the young songwriter who submitted 100 songs to a record label and had them all rejected. But the 101st song that he turned in became the label's first smash. Back in 1959, when Berry Gordy founded Motown Records, he came upon the idea of hiring a stable of young songwriters, one of whom was Bill Smokey Robinson. But it turned out that writing songs for Berry Gordy was not easy. For Gordy, songs were either hits or they were, in his words, garbage. And garbage is what Berry Gordy called the first 100 songs that Smokey Robinson turned in. But when Smokey handed in song number 101, Berry Gordy said, "Fantastic." And that song, a monument to the perseverance of Smokey Robinson, became Motown's first top 10 single. It was called Shop Around, and Smokey's group, The Miracles, took it to number 2 back in 1961. Nearly 20 years and 54 chart records later, another tune written by Smokey Robinson is in our countdown. At number 7, here's Smokey singing,

0: After 4 consecutive weeks at number 4 on American Top 40, Smokey Robinson falls to number 7 with Cruisin'. 6 big ones to number 1, and we're counting them down.
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0: This is AT40's weekly countdown of the biggest hits in America, from Telephone Texas to Dial Georgia to Ringville, New Jersey. And here's Donna Summer at number 6 with On the Radio.

Donna Summer on American Top 40, third week in the top 10, moving from 9 to 7 this week at number 6 with On the Radio. AT40 originates in Hollywood. I'm Casey Kasem, and the countdown rolls on. Here's a successful formula for hip music. Carl Richardson, Albie Gallatin, and Barry Gibb producing, and Andy Gibb singing. They've teamed up for 6 single releases so far, and all 6 have gone top 10. The latest is at number 5 this week. Here's Andy Gibb with

0: Andy Gibb at number 5, moving up 3 notches on American Top 40 and heading for another number 1 song. That was Desire. 4 hits to number 1, and we're counting them down. KC's Coast to
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4: Swung on. That is ripped center field. Verling back. Warning track. Wall. Ooh. Gone. Into the bushes. Dead center field. Dom Canzone. An absolute blast.

0: from Bush's dead center field, Dom Canzone, an absolute blast.
1: Mariners Radio Network on the call. They shut out the Tigers 4-0 to snap a two-game losing streak. The Royals edged the Twins 3-2 on the road in Minnesota. And in the world of soccer, Germany took down USA in the final friendly before the World Cup at a score of 2-1. At the French Open, 19-year-old Mira Andreeva from Russia defeated Maya Halinska in straight sets for her first Grand Slam title. We got Game 3 of the Stanley Cup Final. That starts at 8 p.m. Eastern in Las Vegas. Series is tied at one game apiece. Status for Golden Knights defenseman Brandon McNabb still up in the air.
2: Your first alert forecast this Saturday. We're looking at partly cloudy skies across the area. A couple scattered showers and storms moving in the afternoon hour through southern Ohio into northern West Virginia. Temperatures for the day reaching the high of the upper 80s, even getting 90 degrees in a couple of areas. And then this evening, temperatures will drop back down into the 60s overnight. I'm WSAZ meteorologist Emily Dietz.
3: T40 originates in Hollywood. I'm Casey Kasem. When Dan Fogelberg is on the charts, look for his hidden message. A little over a year ago, he was in the countdown with a song called The Power of Gold, when the shiny stuff was a measly $140 an ounce. So far, I haven't figured out what he means by longer. That's the name of his current hit. Up two notches this week to number 4. Dan Fogelberg.

Dan Fogelberg's fourth week in the top 10, moving up a little bit every week. This week, two notches to number 4 with Longer. Well, now, before we hear the top 3 songs in the USA, let's take a look at the tops of the other Billboard charts. Number 1 on the soul chart is And the Beat Goes On by The Whispers. Number 1 on the country chart is Ain't Livin' Long Like This by Waylon Jennings. And the number 1 album in America for the 7th week in a row is The Wall by Pink Floyd. And on the pop singles chart, slipping a notch this week to number 3, here's The Captain and Tennille with Do That To Me One More Time.

0: The Captain and Tennille at number 3, falling a notch this week with Do That To Me One More Time. We're counting down to the number 1 song by possibly the best educated rock band to ever hit the charts. In just a few minutes, we'll check their report cards and their latest hit.
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3: 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You can't find that anywhere else, no matter where you ride at. We've rode out there twice. 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
2: Whether to ride or motorhome it depends on banked vacation time. 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And ABM's rally coverage of the big 10 days of Sturgis begins American Biker Minute. 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
4: 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It's a song that was first offered to Stevie Nicks. This is Blondie with All.

0: its way to number one, that's Call Me by Blondie, a classic AT40 extra from 1980.
1: Film. I'm Michelle Pollino on Amazon Prime. Oh, what fun.
2: Where is Mom?
1: Michelle Pfeiffer stars as Claire Clouster, the glue that holds her chaotic, lovable family together every holiday season. But this year, her grown kids and distracted husband get swept up in their own seasonal dramas and leave their mom behind. So she sets out on an adventure of her own and rediscovers what the holidays mean when you're finally free. On Netflix, Jay Kelly. George Clooney is a fading movie star who hopes to reconnect with his youngest daughter before she leaves for Europe, but she'd rather spend time with friends. This leads him to embark on a journey of self-discovery, confronting both past and present. Adam Sandler co-stars. In theaters, Five Nights at Freddy's 2. 1 year has passed, the stories about what transpired at Freddy Fazbear's Pizza have been twisted into a campy local legend, inspiring the town's first ever Fozfest. But events transpire that unleash a long forgotten horror. That's Fox on Film on Fox News.
3: You're listening to American Top 40's countdown of the most popular songs in the land. I'm Casey Kasem, and we don't stop till we reach the top. Up a notch this week to number two, here's Terry Desario with KC and Yes, I'm Ready.

Last week, that was number three. This week, it moves up to number two. Terry DeSario with KC and Yes, I'm Ready. Well, now we're up to the latest hit by what may be the best educated rock band ever to hit the charts. The four men in this group hold college degrees in biology, electronics, physics, and graphic design. Now, a lot of people with college degrees have made the charts, but for the most part, rock musicians don't take the time to attend college. The feeling is that an education in rock is acquired in nightclubs and concert halls, not in classrooms. But the English rock group Queen decided to play their cards a little differently. Instead of jumping into rock with both feet, they worked nights on becoming a rock band, but spent their days continuing their educations. Consequently, each of the four members has earned a college degree. Lead singer Freddie Mercury has a degree from Art College in graphic design. Bassist John Deacon has an honors degree in electronics. Drummer Roger Taylor has a degree in biology. And guitarist Brian May has a Bachelor of Science in Physics and is working on a master's degree in astrophysics. Obviously, Queen is one well-educated rock band. And this week, they have the most popular song in the USA. For the second week in a row, here's Queen at number one with Crazy Little Thing Called Love.

0: number one for the second week in a row. That's Queen with Crazy Little Thing Called Love. You've just heard the 40 most popular records determined by Billboard magazine for the week ending March 1st, 1980. American Top 40s produced in Hollywood by Watermark Incorporated. Executive producer, Tom Rounds. Producer, Don Bastani. I'm Casey Kasem. Join me again next week for our countdown to the 40 biggest hits in the USA. Till then, keep your feet in the ground and keep reaching for the stars. And keep your radio tuned right where it is.
1: 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Special thanks to Kalila Dawkins, Rob Durkee, Pete Battistini, Scott Lakefield, Mike Savage, Michael Cross, Dave Nunez, and of course, the legend where the countdown began, Casey Kasem.
2: Shows that a healthy marriage could mean a healthy gut. Researchers found that strong social relationships, especially marriages, may protect against obesity. Scientists say that having a strong marriage could be just as important to your health as good diet and exercise. That's what's trending. I'm Jen Clark.
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4: I'm Roger Stern. Despite President Trump's hope for the Iran war to end, Iran has fired on its Gulf neighbors.
5: U.S. officials say Iran fired seven ballistic missiles towards Kuwait and Bahrain. CENTCOM confirming six of those missiles were intercepted and the seventh did not reach its intended target.
4: Fox's Jeff Paul in Dubai. No one's happy about the long vote count in California, but we are learning more about the L.A. mayor's race.
6: Spencer Pratt and Nithya Raman are battling it out for second spot to face off against incumbent Karen Bass in November. Raman gained a 1.5 percentage point between Thursday and Friday, slightly eating into Pratt's lead.
4: Fox's Madeline Rivera and California's gubernatorial race Democrat Javier Becerra made it to the general election. 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
7: Your first alert forecast this evening. Temperatures will drop back down into the 60s overnight. I'm WSAZ meteorologist Emily Dietz.

Well, hello. When you hear that sound, you know you're in for a great treat, right? It's All the Hits with Rick Johnson. The musical Magical Mystery Tour. Inside, up and down, inside your brain and the memory. That's right, you got it. Playing out some of these great hits you haven't heard in a long time. Throw a couple jingles from a couple different radio stations in there. We are not those stations, but we are All the Hits. And we'd like to remember Top 40 Radio as it used to be back in the day. Got a fun, high energy, and a lot of great music. So sit yourself back, strap in. Here we go. Starting us off, Bobby Fuller. The Bobby Fuller 4. I fought the law, like they say when you fight City Hall, just never

Unfortunately enough, he was an instrumentalist. His first vocal song in 1968 went all the way up to number one. And this was the answer song to that. This guy's in love with you, Dionne Warwick. This girl is in love with you.

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Hey, you remember that, right? From the Maxwell commercial. Actually, the Maxwell coffee people used this song for their commercial way back when. Remember this?

0: in the morning at the breakfast table having your good cup of coffee. Billy Joe and the Checkmates. The Percolator song. Good to the last drop.
1: 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Coming up strong with music.
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2: I was born in a city that they call the Windy City.
3: You gotta know that, man. It's a hawk.
2: They call it the Windy City because of the hawk.
0: The bad hawk.
2: The hawk. 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

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As soon as I was big enough to get a job and save enough money, get a ticket, catch anything, I split. 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So I thought I'd

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2: 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The ball gets away, and coming in to score is Swanson. Cubs win the ball game. Cubs win.
1: Cubs Radio Network on the call. They beat the Giants 3-2. Pete Crow Armstrong hit his second home run of the game with two outs in the bottom of the ninth inning to tie up the Giants 2-2 to send it to extra innings. Yordan Alvarez hit his 22nd home run of the season, a grand slam in the bottom of the second inning. The Astros are crushing the Athletics 13-2. It is the top of the sixth in Houston. And in his first game off IL, Cardinals Lars Nootbaar hit a go-ahead two-run homer in the eighth to lift St. Louis 6-5 over the Reds. Elsewhere in the world of sports, Germany took down USA in the final friendly before the World Cup at a score of 2-1. And we have the 158th running of the Belmont Stakes that begins at 6:30 Eastern on Fox.
3: Your First Alert forecast this evening. Temperatures will drop back down into the 60s overnight. I'm WSAZ meteorologist Emily Dietz.
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1: Big Ten, WCFL.
0: That's how it sounded back in the day. A Big Ten CFL, Chicagoland's American breed. They're in the top 10 in February of 1968. Come on, vet me and shape me.

0: The six band band known as the Association. They did a lot of different stuff too. Pretty good. 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I tell you what, coming along, I want to thank you for listening to all the hits. I do.
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1: I'm Michelle Pulino on Amazon Prime. Oh, what fun.
2: Where is Mom?
1: Michelle Pfeiffer stars as Claire Clouster, the glue that holds her chaotic, lovable family together every holiday season. But this year, her grown kids and distracted husband get swept up in their own seasonal dramas and leave their mom behind. So she sets out on an adventure of her own and rediscovers what the holidays mean when you're finally free. On Netflix, Jay Kelly. George Clooney is a fading movie star who hopes to reconnect with his youngest daughter before she leaves for Europe, but she'd rather spend time with friends. This leads him to embark on a journey of self-discovery, confronting both past and present. Adam Sandler co-stars. In theaters, Five Nights at Freddy's 2. 1 year has passed, the stories about what transpired at Freddy Fazbear's Pizza have been twisted into a campy local legend, inspiring the town's first ever Fozfest. But events transpire that unleash a long-forgotten horror. That's Fox on Film on Fox News.
3: Americans are skipping scans at the self-checkout more than you think. A new survey from LendingTree shows that almost 1 in 3 shoppers have purposefully taken an item without scanning it. That's a 12% increase over the last 2 years. And customers are blaming high prices and tariffs for doing so. However, 4 in 10 shoppers who've stolen on purpose say it's getting more difficult because of security upgrades. That's what's trending. I'm Jen Clark.
4: I'm Carmen Roberts. Missing Auburn University student Weston Higginbotham, who disappeared on a family trip to Japan, is found dead.
5: The parents say they last saw him in their Kyoto hotel room last Friday. They say they did decide to separate after some bickering, and they let the well-traveled 20-year-old do his own thing.
4: Fox's Madison Scarpino. His family says his body was found in a mountainous area near Kyoto. No cause of death given. About 500,000 people, many of them young, treated Pope Leo to a rock star welcome in Madrid today, where he urged Spaniards to stop fanning the flames of polarization.
6: This trip to Spain will culminate in Leo meeting migrants on the Canary Isles, along with organizations dedicated to helping them.
4: Fox's Jonathan Savage. Pope spreading a message of peace and dignity across Europe, which is divided over migration. 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
7: Your First Alert forecast this evening. Temperatures will drop back down into the 60s overnight. I'm WSAZ meteorologist Emily Dietz.
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I said I'd never say it again. I guess I shouldn't say anything at all, since you're supposed to belong to him. But I just can't let you go without telling you just how

guess that's about all I gotta say. So I'm just gonna take my bags and I'm gonna walk. I know those bright